0: It's the Greg Beharrell Show. You know, if there's one thing that people are always saying to me, it's, Greg, what's something you can teach us? Oh, you never hear the game telling people to hate the player. Just saying. Another thing people are saying to me is, Greg Beharrell, you don't have enough news from Fresno on your radio show. And you're thinking, Greg, why would I care what's going on in Fresno? Well, Fresno is a magical place, as we're about to find out when we listen to another actual clip from the Fresno Television News.
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0: 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I'll tell you something. 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I am, of course, the negative.
1: I got a quick question.
0: Okay, that sounded like a combination of the word custard and question, which sounds both delicious and informative, so please go ahead.
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0: Oh, wow.
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1: Well, that's cool, man. I respect that.
0: Hold on. 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
2: 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Eventually. 98 Rock.

It's the Greg Beharrell Show. We talk weird music stuff on this show, and really just weird stuff in general. I mean, let's be real, it's this show. Here's some weird music stuff. What is the longest video game song ever? Okay, it was from a game called Echo Chrome 2. The name of the song? Crime 4507. How long was this tune? 1 hour and 50 minutes. Wow. Okay, so you're thinking, so what, Greg? Video game songwriters are paid per minute of song. Pretty smart, huh? They found their own warp zone to money.

0: and Marianne.
1: I guess it's stealing if someone doesn't charge you the right amount, right?
2: Yes. Or now, did you remember something?
1: Oh, yeah. I mean, please.
0: Afternoons from 2 to 7.

0: And I'll tell you something. The 98 Rock phone lines are more busy than the basement of B. Altman. Marvelous Mrs. Maisel fans would love that. Anywho, we're going to the phones. So the doctor said that you actually died.
1: I died.
0: Did you come back to life? No, just trying to add some levity here. So what was dying like?
1: No, listen. So I went from, it was like, it was like a video game, right?
0: Wait, dying is like a video game? Oh, no, there's a tutorial? No, go ahead. Dying is like a video game.
1: Okay, check this out. I went from like the PlayStation 4.
0: Oh, wow. So dying takes place a few consoles ago.
1: I went from like PlayStation 4 to 3 to 2 to 1 to like to Nintendo 64 to Super Nintendo to Sega Genesis to NES to Atari, and then everything went black and white, and then I saw God.
0: What was God playing? Pong?
1: Beyond Pong.
0: Beyond Pong. That sounds like a late generation Pong console where they say, oh yeah, it also comes with tennis.
1: Beyond Pong. It was amazing. And I've been wanting to share this with you for so long.
0: Wow. Well, now I no longer fear death because I know the Konami code.

0: It's the Greg B. Harrell Show, 888-760-1977. A handful of almonds is healthy, so I've been healthy 38 times today.
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0: It's the Greg B. Harrell Show. You know, if you're like me, then you also wonder, what kind of a sick, depraved lunatic would ever open a cereal box upside down? But also, if you're like me, you're busy during the afternoon all week long. If that's the case, there's something very important you're missing. All the great TV that's on during the afternoon. Don't worry, I've got your back on this. Here's a sample of what you've missed on afternoon TV.
1: Unless you're a stoner, it's not something you'd see. So here's what you missed on afternoon TV.
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1: Thursday morning on Justin Scott and Spiegel, we're going to get to a topic bucket, rapid fire through some things. We're going to talk to you if you're working in this heat. Are you outside working in these sweltering conditions? If you're a roofer, I do not envy you. We'll talk to you at 7. Have you ever had to go through a major career shift? You used to run an orphanage, now you're a mercenary. And a big announcement in the 820 segment of the show as we get ready for the upcoming Ravens season. We're partnering up with somebody pretty special. 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

0: 98 Rock. So this was a convo that I had on the phone here. Oh, I should say first, convo is a term I invented that's short for conversation. It just saves a lot of time when you say it shorter, except in this case where I've had to explain it. All right, we're going to the phones. So you're hoping to move your online relationship into the real world.
1: I got a gift card from my favorite aunt for Christmas for Cheesecake Factory.
0: Oh, here we go. Now you're talking my language. Easily in my top 8 types of factories.
1: But it's as close to a date as I could get.
0: Oh, my gosh. I can't believe that wasn't an instant yes to the date. Does this person know the restaurant has more than one cheesecake in spite of the name not being pluralized?
1: Like, that's what I was kind of thinking. I'm like, do they have, like, a cheesecake platter, like a taste of the world cheesecake thing? Just like a little slice of a whole bunch of different ones?
0: Yeah, there's an idea. Cheesecake round the world. If you do it right, you'll need the extender belt next time you take the trip.
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It's the Greg B. Harrell Show. Why do some songs make everyone start to dance? Well, a university in France put in some bon work. They did a study and found that songs with an optimal level of syncopation make everybody want to move their body. Okay, syncopation. What was that? Syncopation is based on how predictable a song's rhythm is to us. If a song is too predictable, as in we know where beats are going to come from next, we won't be so inclined to dance. If it's not predictable enough and introduces too many unexpected beats, we won't want to dance. We won't really know how to. It'll get into meme territory. However, if a song has just a few surprises, but we basically understand how the rhythm's gonna go, that is considered optimal syncopation, and that will make us really want to dance because the song sounds just right. Wow, we went right into Goldilocks territory there, but it's true.

Kirk and Marianne tomorrow, 2 to 7. And since it's a Butt Rock Barbecue 4th of July weekend, we're going to do our playlist playoff. The three of us will pick our three favorite divorced dad-type butt rock tunes, and you, the listener, will decide who nailed their list. That's at 2:30. At 3:30, get to streaming to hear the dirty word of the day and maybe win trifecta tickets. And at 5, I got the biggest speeding ticket ever on the Beltway. What do you hear? How much did they get you for? That and a bunch more tomorrow, 2 to 7, Kirk and Marianne here on 98 Rock.

0: 98 Rock, phone me. Or flown. That's where you phone while eating flan. Flown. Okay, this is the last text album game. So the last text in your phone is the title of your debut album.
1: Last text is, okay, it's going to be, yay, I'm coming.
0: Okay, don't tell me how you're spelling it. And now the text before that is the title of the lead single from this album.
1: It's going to be, hold on. I love you too.
0: Oh, okay. Now wait, are you spelling it T-O-O or T-W-O? And this song is a sequel to the whole Brandy and Monica debacle. Well, yeah, I can't wait for this album. I'm really curious where they'll place the explicit content sticker.

0: It's the Greg B. Harrell Show, at Greg B. Harrell on most of the social media. 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

0: typical 98 rock doing radio stuff. Oh my gosh, so embarrassing.
1: Hi.
0: Oh, wow. This is the first call I've ever received from the crop duster scene in North by Northwest.
1: Oh my God. It's like actually you.
0: Well, yeah, God is accurate. I am wearing sandals and a robe.
1: Oh, Greg, cheer me up, buddy. I just broke up with my girlfriend.
0: Oh, no. What happened?
1: Just a lot of problems. It just wasn't going to work.
0: You were the one breaking up with her.
1: Yeah, I know. I was the one with the problems.
0: Oh, this is a Matthew McConaughey movie waiting to happen.
1: Yeah, it is.
0: Are you okay?
1: Oh, no, I'm good. Dude, you made up for all of that, dude.
0: Oh, well then Dennis Rodman should be along soon, because I'm clearly a rebound. But in all seriousness, I am sorry to hear that you're going through the emotional gauntlet that is a breakup.
1: It wasn't an easy one, but it had to happen, and you know what? I'm not here to put my problems on you. I am here to listen to you, because I've been listening to your show on my drive home, and I've actually been listening to your show for months and been trying to call, and turns out I had the wrong number.
0: You've been dialing the wrong number for months. And sorry, you said you broke up with her?
1: Thank you so much, Greg. You're amazing, dude. Thank you.

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1: How's your fitness regime these days?
2: Oh, it's great.
1: Everything about fitting these nuts in your lunchbox.
0: I made you nuts for lunch. Mornings on 90.

0: It's 98 Rock. Bloop, bloop, bloop. Yeah, sometimes I make noises to hide my deep-rooted insecurities.
1: We're going to the phones is what we're doing.
0: What shows have you been binging?
2: I watch Gossip Girl.
0: Oh, XOXO.
2: Gossip Girl.
0: Oh, that was sad for both of us. But I loved the original Gossip Girl. So let me ask you, and spoiler for anyone else listening, do you know who Gossip Girl ended up being at the end of the original series?
2: Dan.
0: Yeah, Lonely Boy himself. Didn't see that coming.
2: Well, who did you think it was?
0: Oh, yeah. No, I thought it was that one character.
2: Jenny?
0: Nope, not that one.
2: Blair?
0: Nope, not that one.
2: Regina?
0: Nope, not that one. She was like a rebel artist.
2: Vanessa!
0: Yes, that's her. Oh, goodness. What has my life become?
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It's the Greg Beharrell Show. Financial stuff. Mm-hmm. I'm doing the money sign with my fingers. How much are we spending on recorded music every year? This means albums and the like. Well, in North America, we spend close to $20 billion. Yeah, just buying people's tunes and records and all that stuff. Isn't that unreal? And we are spending about 8% more every year for the last 12 to 15 years or so. We are music obsessed. Oh, I'm going to pitch that to TLC, Music Obsessed.

0: the pool. Kirk and Marianne.
1: You're allowed to switch
2: She'll
1: it up.
2: She'll do what she wants to do.
1: Yeah.
2: Betty Davis. Yeah, man. Thanks for listening to me. This is JoJo Siwa.
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1: Sorry, that wasn't a robot. That was me doing a robot voice. All right, we're going to the phones.
2: I had a lot of fun, though. Like, I had my birthday this weekend.
1: You had your birthday this past weekend? Oh, birthdays are my 23rd favorite excuse to eat cake. Well, okay, and this is going to sound very Jimmy Olsen, but give me the scoop. How was your birthday?
2: It was really lovely just to kind of be low-key and...
1: A low-key birthday? What does that mean? You dress like Asgardian royalty and Raz Thor? But seriously, what's a low-key birthday?
2: Came home and slept for 24 hours.
1: What? Even computers would be like, come on, that's too much sleep mode.
2: It was so wonderful.
1: Yeah, well, wonderful for you. Meanwhile, your pillow is like, oh, this is going to leave a permanent indent.
2: When I woke up, it was the next day, and I was like, yes.
1: You slept through an entire day. Wow. Your catch-up doom scroll is going to be longer than the credits to Ben-Hur. So what did sleeping for an entire day do for you?
2: I don't know. I felt like a whole new person.
1: Ooh, like a Twilight Zone episode.
2: I think I might have woken up to go to the bathroom, but that was about it.
1: Okay, I mean, hopefully that scene gets cut for runtime. Wow, sleeping for 24 hours. You are literally a lazy bones.
2: I literally am a lazy bones.

0: a lunch buffet does not turn into a dinner buffet. They asked me to leave.
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0: 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People call 98 Rock. What? You're kidding me. Why? What's your hobby?
1: My hobby?
0: Sorry, I assumed that was rhetorical, but you've left an unexpected amount of space here, so... Yes, your hobby? Oh, take two.
1: Occasionally, I'll play the old video game or two.
0: Ah, video games. All right, what is your go-to video game?
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0: Oh, yeah, I love Minecraft. 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
1: Thursday morning on Justin Scott and Spiegel, we're going to get to a topic bucket, rapid fire through some things. We're going to talk to you if you're working in this heat. Are you outside working in these sweltering conditions? If you're a roofer, I do not envy you. We'll talk to you at 7. Have you ever had to go through a major career shift? You used to run an orphanage, now you're a mercenary. And a big announcement in the 820 segment of the show as we get ready for the upcoming Ravens season. We're partnering up with somebody pretty special. 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

0: It's the Greg B. Harrell Show. How about this? 71% of all physical forms of music sold in North America are vinyl records. Now, that is a huge number, but that is slightly down from about 85% a few years back. So what's going on? Well, tapes and CDs are becoming a superfans collectible. So sales of those have gone up, and it's, you know, leveled the playing field somewhat. Oh, the power of the superfan. What a power to get. I mean, you could have had heat vision, but sure. Fandom.
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0: It's 98 Rock. Why? We're not sure, but we're going to go to the phones anyway. I can't believe you don't really eat dessert.
1: You think that's nuts? I don't like chocolate.
0: What? Sorry, if we cracked you open, will we find cyborg circuitry? What's wrong with chocolate?
1: Tastes bad.
0: Oh, hold on a second. Hold on. Let me check the calendar here. No, it's not opposite day. What do you mean? Chocolate tastes bad?
1: I mean, I cannot eat chocolate. It tastes awful.
0: Wow. You'd be the kid selling your ticket to Wonka's Factory on StubHub.
1: Yeah.
0: You think chocolate tastes bad, huh?
1: I won't even eat a sandwich.
0: What? Hold on a second. You won't even eat a sandwich? Well, and this is a sentence I've rarely uttered in my life. What's your issue with sandwiches?
1: Like, I'll eat bread, I'll eat ham, I'll eat cheese, I'll eat some vegetables, but, like, you put them all together, just no.
0: Okay, it's the dough that's supposed to be sour, not your attitude.
1: Yeah.

Mark and Marianne tomorrow, 2 to 7. And since it's a Butt Rock Barbecue 4th of July weekend, we're going to do our playlist playoff. The three of us will pick our three favorite divorced dad-type butt rock tunes, and you, the listener, will decide who nailed their list. That's at 2:30. At 3:30, get to streaming to hear the dirty word of the day and maybe win trifecta tickets. And at 5, I got the biggest speeding ticket ever on the Beltway. What do you hear? How much did they get you for? That and a bunch more tomorrow, 2 to 7, Kirk and Marianne here on 98 Rock.

0: money.
1: It's the Greg B. Harrell Show. I'm going to write my mental diary in moments. If you've not heard that before, a mental diary thought is the kind of thing that floats through your brain where if you said it out loud, people would be like, what? That's the kind of stuff you think about? You can tell me that stuff. It's fine. In fact, here is a mental diary thought I had not moments ago. They say that soon humans will be able to live until 120. And then after going through your teen years for a second time, you'll be like, prr. And then after going through your teen years for a second time, you'll be like, oh, just bring on the end already.

0: It's the Greg B. Harrell Show. So sad that we can only say be that as it may for 30 days a year, because the rest of the time it not may. I like to close every show by writing a little something in my diary. So here we go. Dear Diary, Greg B. Harrell here. I like to think I have main character energy, but in my heart, I know I have appetizer character energy. Thanks for listening, everybody.
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1: A few months ago, I was at a subway station at 2 o'clock in the morning, all right? And at this station, I'm changing trains. And you have to walk down this long hallway in order to change trains. So it's 2 o'clock in the morning. It's just me and this woman. And we're walking along, and she's walking a few yards ahead of me. But she keeps giving me, like the over-the-shoulder, like that, you know? And then she starts to pick up the pace. She starts to walk a lot faster. So I think, oh, she must hear the train coming. Or, you know, maybe she feels it in her feet like a Native American. So I start to sprint down the hallway at her. And she looks back and she's like, ah! And then she gives chase, right? So now we're booking it down the corridor at 2 o'clock in the morning. And I'm gaining on her. I'm gaining on her, and we're getting to the end of the hallway, and she starts to go into that, like, dead-end shuffle, you know, that women do when you chase them. And I'm almost at her. And then it dawns on me. Oh, she's running from me. Because in her eyes, I'm an adult. And adults rape each other. So I wanted to go up to her and be like, hey, whoa, no, no, I'm not a man. I'm some stupid punk, you know? But I think that would be equally creepy. As if you were in a subway station at 2 o'clock in the morning and I chased you down, grabbed you and said, I'm not gonna rape you. I'm a little boy.

0: Old Bay, the highway, and road rage. 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
1: What's up? This is Ivan Moody from the one and only Five Finger Death Punch. Let me be the first to welcome you to the Eye of the Storm.

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2: Okay.
1: I'm sure it would get
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2: 3 months of that and Kirk start looking pretty good. Yeah. I want to go back
1: Kirk,
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1: with
2: Kirk.
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0: hours.
1: I'm 25% white, guys. So occasionally that 25 stands out in the stuff I'm into. Like, you know, I blame it on that 25 right there. That's that 25. Like, I want to bungee jump and skydive, but I want to take it to the next level. You know what I'm saying? Like, I want the pilot of the plane to jump out first. Then I want the instructor to jump out. I want to jump out last with no chute, catch the instructor on the free fall, pull his cord, and then we come down together. That's that 25 right there. That's that 25 right there. If I hear a strange noise in the basement and or garage, I'll go check it out by myself. That's that 25 right there. That's that 25 right there. You know what I'm saying? People trust me with their stuff, man. That's that 25 right there. That's that 25 right there. I like to go on nature walks and or hikes, and instead of running from the grizzly bear or puma, I like to stand there and marvel at it, and maybe bring the kids in closer so we can touch it and study it as a family, as a unit. Then we get mauled as a family. That's that 25 right there. That's that 25 right there. I like to go to the movie theater and shut the up. That's that 25 right there. That's that 25 right there. I didn't pay all this money to hear Jamal and them in the back with the comment. Hey, man, shut the f*** up, Jamal. Y'all see me watching Twilight, Breaking Dawn, Part 1.
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1: I'm just sick of the whole thing, man. I'm sick of, you know, terrorism all day scaring my mama. I'm tired of Al-Qaeda, Al Jazeera. If your name's Al, screw you too, man. I'm tired of you. I'm tired of the whole thing, man. Do you know how long it takes me to put my shoes back on in the airport? I'm a fat man. I'm pissed. I'm mad as hell. Son of a... Take them off. Y'all gonna put them back on? Son of a... Damn you, Bin Laden. Damn you. I think we've been real lucky that, you know, nothing's been terrorized since 2001. You know, hopefully that sticks. They threaten, though. You hear reports all the time. You know, we hear chatter. I don't know, what are they, squirrels? What's going on? Last year they said they're going to blow up St. Louis. That's the dumbest thing I've ever heard of in my life. Think about it. You blow up New York and incur the wrath of our military, we'll take your country, okay? And while we're over there, we'll take another country, right? We were in the neighborhood. You blow up St. Louis and disrupt the distribution of Budweiser beer across America, a fury of mullets will rise up in this nation like the world has never seen before. 2 minutes. 2 minutes after rednecks realize they've got to switch from Bud Light to Coors Light, and the king of beers has been assassinated, it's Armageddon, ladies and gentlemen. Armageddon. Trailer parks all over the South will empty out. Nothing will stop them guys. Not even a 3-day NASCAR event. Nothing!

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1: Thursday morning on Justin Scott and Spiegel, we're going to get to a topic bucket, rapid fire through some things. We're going to talk to you if you're working in this heat. Are you outside working in these sweltering conditions? If you're a roofer, I do not envy you. We'll talk to you at 7. Have you ever had to go through a major career shift? You used to run an orphanage, now you're a mercenary. And a big announcement in the 820 segment of the show as we get ready for the upcoming Raven season. 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

0: Remember in the old days, ugly people, you're like, I'm always going to look better than that dude. I'm always going to be better than that guy. There's nothing that guy can do. Got him. Now people go on TV and get fat sucked out of their face and their head turned around three times and everybody... You know, that's why I like people that have something wrong with them and they just leave it. Because you never see that anymore. I was at Radio Shack and the manager had three teeth. I was like, heck yeah, yeah! Three is all you need. I mean, that's it. The rest is pointless. The rest is for show. Three, you can bite with three. You can take a, you know what I mean? 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I like that dude. You know, I trust that guy. That guy is real.
1: My

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Kirk and Marianne today, 2 to 7. 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The three of us will pick our three favorite divorced dad-type Butt Rock tunes, and you, the listener, will decide who nailed their list. 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And at 5, I got the biggest speeding ticket ever on the Beltway. What do you hear? 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
1: I was in a relationship for a few years, and I think in the time I was in the relationship, all dating communication went exclusively to text. You can't call anybody anymore. If you call someone, they're like, what? Are you on fire? Then quit wasting my time. Text me that And I don't like texting people, especially girls. There's always miscommunication that happens. This is a situation I get into all the time. I'll text a girl. She texts me back right away. I text her back right away. She texts me back right away. I text her back right away. She texts me back right away. I text her back right away. She texts me back right away. Then I'll say something like, all right, cool. So you want to get pizza on Tuesday? And then I don't hear anything. And I'm like, what just happened? I know you read that. You responded to 20 other things I just said. What, do you not like me anymore? You don't have 2 seconds to say, yes, I want to get pizza, or no, I don't want to get pizza? Would you check your phone into a locker and go ride a roller coaster for a few hours? What's the deal?

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women. Ah, I love Asian women. 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That's at the end.

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1: So I'll be doing a joke about the exclamation comma. We all know the exclamation point comes at the end of the sentence, but what if you want to yell in the middle of the sentence and you're not finished talking yet? Well, the exclamation comma. Okay, some of you think that's stupid, idiotic, or dumb, but I just proved it works. But come hear the joke about it. It'll be good. I will be doing a joke about popes and Super Bowls. Why the Roman numerals? Okay, all right.

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1: Sure, my dad had his problems, you know, had his issues. My dad was a big-time alcoholic. Major league alcoholic. 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But to his credit, my dad never once laid a finger on either me or my mom. Not once. And I don't know if it was just because he loved us so much, or if he just hated my sisters. But either way...

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1: Thursday morning on Justin Scott and Spiegel. We're going to get to a topic bucket, rapid fire through some things. We're going to talk to you if you're working in this heat. Are you outside working in these sweltering conditions? If you're a roofer, I do not envy you. We'll talk to you at 7. Have you ever had to go through a major career shift? You used to run an orphanage. Now you're a mercenary. And a big announcement in the 820 segment of the show as we get ready for the upcoming Raven season. We're partnering up with somebody pretty special. 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
1: I got a beautiful wife. I married a Jew broad 6 years ago, and we've made some Jews. I'm doing the work of Christ over here. Somebody's got to make Jews. Somebody's got to. We have two beautiful children. We have a four-year-old daughter. Her name is April June May. She's a peach. Try to forget it. Bet you can't. And we have a two-year-old son named August. I'm teaching them how to cuss. They're doing a really good job at it. They already cuss better than most immigrants. I'm proud of them. My daughter heard a cabbie in New York talking, and he was cussing at another cabbie for eating during Ramadan during the day. And, you know, shocker. She's like, Daddy, what the hell did he just say? I'm like, I don't know, foreigners, whatever. My son, his favorite curse word is, this is the only time I'm going to get bleeped, okay, is it. In public, we've taught him just to curb it and say F it. So he goes, F it, F it, F it. And it makes him an amazingly easy baby, okay? It's like, August, what do you want for lunch? F it. All right, like a sandwich or something? Yeah, F it, Daddy, F it. Sandwich it is. Good kid.

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Kirk and Marianne today, 2 to 7. And since it's a Butt Rock Barbecue 4th of July weekend, we're going to do our playlist playoff. The three of us will pick our three favorite divorced dad-type Butt Rock tunes, and you, the listener, will decide who nailed their list. 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At 3:30, get to streaming to hear the dirty word of the day and maybe win trifecta tickets. And at 5, I got the biggest speeding ticket ever on the Beltway. What do you hear? How much did they get you for? That and a whole bunch more today, 2 to 7, Kirk and Marianne on 98 Rock.

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1: Flying to me is boring. 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I'm hanging out with my family, you know, my dad. 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But he always mixes them up with other stories, so you never know what he's talking about. 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
1: And all.

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And me and my friends, we started a Christian rock band when we were 16. I don't know if you're familiar with Christian rock. 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And that's when you got to call the band together for a meeting and be like, well, Malachi, Zachariah, Jeff from public school. Guess it just wasn't God's will, huh? And that's when God's like, hold on a second, that wasn't anybody's will, okay? 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I like regular rock.

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0: We almost lost my granddad. He's 93 years old. He almost passed away on us. He almost lost him on the toilet. Boy, what a way to go right there. Can you imagine dying on the toilet? I mean, what do you say to the relatives at the wake to make them feel better? I mean, we're real sorry here about Ed. But at least he died doing what he loved, you know. That's the part of it. We heard he fought till the bitter end, and that's the thing. He wasn't a quitter, so he got it out, and we're excited, and that's nice. And we're going to light a match tonight and remember him at midnight, and hopefully... I read a story one time, a fella got bit by a snake sitting on the toilet. He got interviewed and said, first thing I thought was I need to call animal control. That's the first thing he thought? If I got bit by something similar, first thing I'd think is, what the hell did I eat last night? Dadgum, my food's circling back on me here.
1: Who is this irresistible creature who has an insatiable

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1: 63rd pick in the NFL draft. The Ravens take Mary Fran Sirk.
2: 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I knew this button pants would finally do me right.
0: Afternoons from 2 to 7,

0: all around the country and coast to coast. People always say, what do you like most? I don't want to brag, I don't want to boast. I always tell them I like toast. I get up in the morning about 6 a.m. Have a little jelly, have a little jam. 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I get toast. Yeah, toast! Yeah, toast! 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There's a dial on the side and you make your selection. 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Yeah, toast! Oh, no! Oh, oui, monsieur, bonjour, coquette. 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Maurice Chevalier, Eiffel Tower. Oh, oui, Marie Baguette, bonsoir. Toast.
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0: Justin Scott and Spiegel. 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
1: It's all a grift these days, which is just quite unfortunate.
2: Oh, I don't like grifts.
1: What? Why not?
3: He doesn't like being taken advantage of.
1: I don't. Clearly, Scott doesn't either.
3: We don't like having our dollars stolen from us, which is exactly what we're talking about. Matt Sabatos, please, as you join us here, we're talking about it right now. When do you feel like you didn't get your money's worth? Well, we're talking about this because Lady Lila, this weekend, she went to the Alan Jackson concert. Her tickets were awful. The site she bought them from that showed the virtual, this is what your seat will look like point of view.
1: Oh, it's not
3: true.
1: Yeah.
3: We're terrible. I went to some convention in D.C. that, you know, while fun, I spent four times what I should have for the VIP, quote unquote, package. Got nothing for it.
1: Yeah. I mean, I'd say concerts are a good way to put it. I spent money for like a 2-day festival a month ago, which I think was a good price. But most concerts I go to now these days, I don't think are much worth it. Just the prices are through the roof in that regard. But I don't know. Everything's too expensive these days.
3: I mean, that's everything sucks price wise. Yeah. Can I tell you a great local venue that is just as petite as this room and worth every dime I've ever paid to go in there? You ever been to Metro Gallery?
1: No.
3: Metro Gallery, right there on North Charles Street. I've seen a couple of local shows at, and I mean, it is about the size of this room. And it's cash at the door. Occasionally, a band will charge you ahead of time. But Metro Gallery is great. That's one of those ones where if I spend $20 on a show, I'm doing a beer and a shot.
1: See, if that's the get-in price, that's a good price, regardless.
4: Yeah, right,
1: I think
4: exactly.
1: I'd have a good time just for live music in general at that price.
4: Yeah,
1: this looks like a nice room. I like this.
4: And that's the whole thing. It's like getting your money's worth, you know? Yeah. Like Lila said, she spent $900 a ticket.
3: A ticket.
4: And I was like, that is
1: I don't think I would ever do that.
3: I mean, the tickets.
4: Well, it was a trip with her sister, and it was going to be like this once-in-a-lifetime thing, and they were going to make memories, and it was going to be amazing, and it's her favorite country act. And, like, I don't know if I'd personally spend that. Maybe there's probably something I would spend that much money on. But then it was just, I don't know, she got taken. I felt like she got taken for a ride.
1: Yeah, I feel bad for that.
3: She was had. She got. People are pissed off. They're saying they're not getting their money's worth over Grand Theft Auto 6. Hasn't been released yet. Well, you hear the controversy with it.
4: What, have people already paid for it or something?
3: You could buy it now.
4: Oh. Yeah. When I start my PlayStation now, it's the first thing that pops up.
1: It's a strictly digital game. You can just pay for it now, and you just have to wait for them to finally say, oh, we'll give it to you.
3: Well, they're selling a physical copy.
1: They're selling you a box.
3: With nothing in it.
1: Yeah.
3: The box is literally empty except for a download code to go do the thing you could just do from your cell phone. People are like, what the hell? You're selling me a physical
4: copy? More though?
3: No. I think it's $89.99, $79.99.
1: This is where I'm a boomer at this point.
3: There you go. Do it.
1: Physical media should not be phased out like this, because I still think that there's a lot of money that has to go into even just buying storage for like your game consoles and stuff like that. If I run out of space on my Nintendo Switch, I have to go buy a bigger SD card for $100 or so. Like, that adds on to the money I already paid for this game. Let me just buy a game, be on a cartridge, be on a disc, and I can just switch it out whenever.
4: Neil in Manchester has a great one. He says, wife and I paid for an excursion to swim with the turtles.
3: Oh, that's
4: in
3: cool.
4: Barbados.
3: Wow.
4: Four hours.
1: Those are always.
4: Never saw one turtle.
1: This is Matt's cruise experience coming, because I can assume that's what it was if they were on a cruise. If you're trying to go do something with animals, it has to be like in an enclosed space.
4: Right.
1: If they're saying it's like, yeah, we're going to take you out to this open water, and this is where the turtles are normally supposed to be,
4: they may not be there.
1: Don't touch that with
4: a
1: 10-foot
4: pole. Whale watching? I would assume that happens with whale watching a lot, right?
3: Where the hell are whales? Do you remember a famous movie that was a plot point in?
4: No.
3: At the very beginning of Jurassic Park. When they went to Jurassic Park for the first time, and he took the kids and put them in the car and welcome to Jurassic Park.
1: And
3: they saw no dinosaurs. They're like, this sucks. We're just looking at nothing but jungle. And they realize,
1: nice nature preserve.
3: This is great. I'm looking at trees and palm fronds and stuff like that, until eventually they are torn apart by velociraptors.
1: Yeah.
3: Our friend Angela writes, didn't get my money's worth. 8 years ago, went and bought a VW wagon. Bought a VW wagon, one price listed on the website. Didn't realize after I signed I would get upcharged, my fault for not looking at the papers, turned out to be a total lemon, only lasted 6 months. So she wanted to get this classic VW wagon and ended up being a complete lemon on you.
4: Somebody says, I paid $6,000 for a fully built motor for one of my cars, and it died during the cycle break-in after 900 miles. $6,000. Went deep sea fishing, $1,000. Violently seasick the entire time. I would like that money back.
3: I tell you what I did spend a pretty penny for, and it was worth it, was the Sphere.
4: Oh, hell
3: the
4: yeah,
3: Sphere
4: dude.
3: Was worth it. And I did pay a premium to go there, and I did pay a last-minute price to go there to go see, a band I can take or leave, no doubt. It made her happy. But I was kind of reconciling what I paid versus the experience. Like, this is worth it. This is pretty great. This is, I've never had it. It was a brand-new experience.
4: Yeah.
3: So it kind of washed over me like, wow, this makes me want to come back here for something I am really into.
4: Not like, I'm hoping, I mean, Red Rocks,
3: you know it's going to be worth
4: it. Yeah, it seems like it can't disappoint at
3: this point.
4: I've
3: never heard a single person come back from Red Rocks going, it wasn't worth it.
4: Ever since I booked this at the beginning of the year, I've been, been talking about it with people like, oh, the big question is when summer rolls around, any big trips planned this summer? Any big trips? That's what everyone asks. Yeah, and I've been like, I'm going to Red Rocks. And every single time I say it, people are like, it's amazing.
3: Judge Nicole Pastore yesterday was like, oh, I went back in the day and saw a band there and said it was incredible.
4: This is a great one. Times you didn't get your money worth.
3: Yeah.
4: This from a texter. This is so great. Early Mike Tyson pay-per-views.
3: Oh, my God.
4: When they lasted,
3: God,
4: like a minute.
3: My grandfather would go nuclear. We would go.
4: What was it, like 50, 60 bucks or something?
3: Just about. And we'd gather the family around.
4: For 1 minute.
3: 1 minute of action. And that'd be it. And it was still fascinating.
4: Sometimes you would order the pizzas, and the pizzas hadn't even shown up yet.
3: The fight's over. And you're like, well, pizzas will be here after a little while. Oh, here's one I wouldn't be surprised if you got a text or two about. Joe, thank you for calling. Good morning.
2: Good morning.
3: What did you not get your money's worth on?
2: My first marriage.
4: What happened?
2: We were together for 4 years before we got married. 7 weeks after we got married, we got separated.
4: Why?
2: Things went haywire. I wasn't allowed to do this, do that, do this, do that.
3: She pulled the leash on you. Tightened up the reins on you.
4: Old ball and chain.
3: No, I've known of people that have been paid, that have paid off their, they've paid off their wedding costs while going through the divorce. It was that expensive.
4: Yeah, I don't like to think about all the money that I spent. But I got a beautiful daughter out of it. It was a good life experience. I have no complaints.
3: I got to be the ring bearer. I recently bought my daughter a bridal gown. The bridal store has no pricing on the dresses. You fill out a form asking what your budget is, and then they show you dresses. And, of course, my daughter falls in love with the last one. They pull on your heartstrings, and, of course, I had to buy it. It was $1,000 over what I wanted to spend for a whatever. You're going to wear it once, and it's going to go in a closet somewhere.
4: And you just heard Joe's call, because then, 7 weeks later, you're getting divorced.
3: Exactly. Mark, thank you for calling. What was not worth what you paid?
5: Trip to Disney World for
3: thank
5: the whole family.
3: It was awful. That's not awful. Awful. I'm exaggerating here. It was fine, and the kids had a great time. But at
4: what
3: the end
4: made
3: of
4: it, is it the lines?
3: The lines and the Mark, did you have to do the thing? Because you're the dad. You're the one leading the charge. Every night at 11:59, you're on the app signing up for the rides you'd like to take tomorrow.
4: Like
3: every
4: the next day.
3: Yeah, and you'd start to click on it, and then within 30 seconds, everything would been taken up, and then nothing's available. And you just had to ride the regular line.
5: I went peak COVID, so everything was via the app. If you didn't have a phone, you were, everybody's got a phone. But my story is unique because of neurovirus is what ruined our trip.
3: Oh, no. Your family got it?
5: Yeah, every 3 days it was somebody else. And with one person sidelined, everybody else is sidelined as well. So the entire 14 days, we were just in a very nice hotel room.
3: Oh, so you were basically in some triage unit when you should be out there and people are throwing up, kids are
5: 100%.
3: Miserable. Did you ever get a chance at the park with everybody?
5: Because we needed them.
3: Did you ever get any park time with everyone or just like one kid here or there?
5: We had one day with the whole family, and then it set in. That was the end of it.
6: Just give me that! Boom, boom, boom!
0: Kirk and Marianne.
3: I called them, and I said, this is going to sound strange. But did anybody turn in $40? Because I lost $40 and it might have been there.
7: And you
3: She's
7: know
3: like,
7: how earlier
3: nobody
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3: turned in $40.
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3: Yeah, when you call it
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3: Kobe, you got somebody out there ready to go?
9: I do.
3: It's time for us to face the nation. This is a segment called Name That Coworker. We realize that we work around so many people. Sometimes we don't know the hell we work with. Even people that have helped us. People that have been here for years. The first person had been here for 6 months. Second person had been here for quite some time. Now we will meet our third person. Kobe, if you would please bring in the coworker.
10: Oh, my God.
4: I've never even seen this person.
3: Come on in.
4: This person works here?
3: What the...
4: Don't give us your name.
3: Don't say who you are. Kobe found better looking me. Thanks, hey. Kobe. Thanks for finding better me, a-hole. Thanks for finding
4: exactly what it
3: better
4: is.
3: Justin. Good morning.
4: Are we allowed to ask any questions?
3: Can we quiz?
4: Or do we just
10: you
4: guess?
10: Can quiz.
3: Okay, good morning.
11: Good morning.
3: All right.
4: How long have you worked here?
11: I just came up on 4 years.
3: Four years?
11: At 98 Rock? WBAO.
4: Okay.
3: AM or TV?
11: TV, downstairs.
3: Okay, can you say what you do?
11: I'm one of the producers.
3: Oh, God.
4: Is it TV? I don't know.
3: Question.
4: I just don't know his
10: name. Which show?
11: 4 p.m.
4: Oh, okay.
3: Okay, right. Have you ever produced anything we've been in?
4: That's a big hit. That's a big hit.
3: The 4 p.m. is huge.
4: Yeah, people like it.
3: They love that mobile
4: turning news coverage on its ear.
11: A lot of twists and turns, for
3: sure. Very exciting.
11: Sure.
3: You work with Heath pretty directly? Ish?
4: Yeah, ish.
3: You ever done anything with us? Have you ever worked on anything that we've been in?
11: I used to work on the 11 p.m., so I've done a lot of your 0.05Ks.
3: Okay.
11: Right. A lot of that stuff.
3: Nice.
11: Any other shenanigans.
4: What do you use in your hair?
11: I use Got to Be Glued. It's Phenom mm-hmm. Men.
3: Like a pomade?
11: Yeah. So it's in like a tube, but it is like a pomade kind of thing.
4: Okay.
11: Yeah.
4: You have great hair.
11: Gotta keep it locked in.
4: What do you do? You lock it in with a little spray, you mean?
11: Oh, yeah.
3: Do you know what our names are?
11: Justin, Scott, and Spiegel.
3: God damn it.
4: Who's right. who?
3: Who's nice. Who?
11: Justin, Scott, and Spiegel.
3: Which one's which? Who's that guy I'm pointing at?
11: Yes.
4: I don't feel so bad anymore. I don't even know our name.
3: That's rules.
4: And we're famous.
3: Oh, my God.
4: What do you do as a TV producer? Give us, like, you know, your day.
11: You come in, you plot out basically a roadmap. You make sense of everything that happened since you left the day before. And you kind of fill in the gaps.
4: Do you produce individual segments or the whole show?
11: Whole show.
4: Got it.
11: Whole show. Figure out what goes where, timing-wise.
4: Awesome. Love that stuff.
11: Make sure that we stay on track.
4: Yep.
11: And then, you know, when breaking stuff happens, we get Roy in the sky, we get Cruz on the ground.
4: Is it a more difficult program now to produce given the new, I don't want to say looser format, but the different format of it? If you haven't seen the WBAL TV 11 4 o'clock news, but check it out, by the way. It's totally different.
11: Definitely check it out. That's the thing. It's different. It's just a different language. It's a different way of navigating things.
3: I heard the rehearsals were great too, like practicing for the thing before you went live with it, because it's mobile. You're moving around that room. It's not stationary.
11: Oh, they are getting in their steps. Kai and Ashley are definitely getting
3: it. Adds to the kinetic nature of like fast paced news instead of just somebody sitting there. Where are you from?
11: I grew up on Long Island.
3: Oh,
4: shut up.
3: There
4: Beth
11: we go.
3: Page, right
4: Where
3: there.
4: Where are you from?
11: Oh, Garden City.
4: Oh, ooh, he's wealthy.
3: Okay. Oh, so you got some money.
4: Garden City is the wealthier part.
11: I went to school in Mineola.
4: Okay. Isn't there a BK Sweeney's in Garden City?
11: There is.
4: Yeah, there's a BK Sweeney's in Beth Page. Yeah, Garden City's a little affluent.
3: You ever eat any Pudgy's chicken?
11: I can't say I have.
10: Did you ever listen to WKJY?
11: Ooh. Again, call letters sound familiar.
4: Are we allowed to ask your age?
11: Just so
4: we have a point of reference as to
11: 29.
4: Okay, he's younger. So
3: all right, I'm gonna write down a name.
4: I mean, I have no idea what your name is. I'll just tell you right to your face.
3: Well, whatever. He didn't know our names. Yeah, he knows the names
11: know
3: in
11: the
3: room,
11: names.
3: But not in there.
11: He's been the wheel. 30% chance, right?
3: All right.
4: How do you like it being here 4 years?
11: It's fun. It's fun.
4: So
11: it's
4: a nice... straight out of college, I mean?
11: No. So straight out of college, I went down to Alabama, which is why I love Baltimore.
3: You went from Long Island to Alabama?
4: Yeah,
3: I know. That's a culture shock.
4: Yeah, I came from Albany, New York to Baltimore. And what goes on in Alabama, right? Like, what goes on in Albany? It's like,
11: Yeah,
4: this is better.
11: Definitely.
4: Good for you. Right. Good for you, Jeff.
3: Welcome. That's my name, Jeff. I'm Paul.
4: Good for you, Jeff.
3: Paul.
4: What do you got there? Jeff.
10: What about you, Josh? What's
4: this? Stanley Rogers.
3: First and last name. It's the first time he's ever been a first and last name. Okay. Paul. Did anybody come? Anybody nail it?
11: I will say Paul is about as close as you're going to get.
3: Peter. 4 p.m. producer Pete from WBAL TV 11's incredible.
4: Wait,
3: 4
4: why are you here right now?
11: This is when the magic starts.
4: You got to come
10: this
4: in
10: early.
11: Yeah,
10: you got to come in like eight hours early.
11: Yep.
10: Right?
11: Yep.
4: Dang.
3: God, what a production.
1: This ain't no hobby, son.
4: Trust me, I know, but I didn't know, like, for 4 o'clock. I mean, that's a lot of hours before it goes on.
10: The people who produce, like, 4:30 a.m., they're here the night before, right?
11: Absolutely. I've done every shift upstairs. Like that. Yep.
3: What's
11: yep.
3: the biggest mistake you've made here?
11: Ooh, here?
3: Visiting us?
11: here it's... I couldn't tell you.
4: Yeah, you ever screw anything up real bad?
3: Misspell Chiron?
11: I mean, I am like the king of typos, being that 4 o'clock turnaround. Like, my fingers are flying so fast. I've had plenty of.
3: An E before an I.
11: Yep.
3: Something like that.
11: All that's jazz.
4: Who's your direct boss?
11: Direct boss. I mean, there's my executive producer, Marie, and she's the one I'm always running to for, you know, like.
3: Help.
11: Both good and bad.
3: Yeah.
4: Right.
3: You work with Jerome Chester, Director of Public Affairs and Programming?
11: Oh, he makes sure he works with everybody.
3: Yeah.
4: He's involved. I like the way you phrase
3: What's been
4: that.
3: Your favorite project you've worked on here in 4 years?
11: Particular story.
3: What's the most memorable story you've worked on?
11: Being part of Preakness has always been cool. I mean, growing up Long Island, you know, you can see Belmont. The horses are part of the culture. And then getting to, you know, do it 2 weeks earlier. It's been pretty cool.
4: Where'd you go to school?
11: College?
4: Yeah.
11: Syracuse.
4: Nice.
3: Who grooms your beard?
4: Orangeman.
11: This is all self-made.
3: That's all you, huh?
11: Yeah.
4: Hey,
11: Barbara,
4: look at me.
11: A little lineup.
4: I'm the ghost of Christmas future, okay?
3: That's what's waiting for you.
4: You see how gray this is?
3: Yeah.
4: You see how gray this is?
3: Hell awaits
4: you. I used to look like you.
3: Yeah.
4: Trust me.
3: We all used to be beautiful.
4: I was a dark-skinned Italian Long Island boy, and now I'm broken.
3: Look at me, Stanley. I used to be a gorgeous Korean woman. I used to be a hot little Korean lady. Now, look at me.
4: All right, Pete. Well, it's great meeting you.
3: Yeah, great work.
4: Sorry, you've been here 4 years. We don't even know who you are, but...
3: Stop up more often.
4: Hey.
11: Sure.
3: Tell everybody we said
11: hi. I'm up this early.
4: Let me ask you this. Let me ask you one final question.
11: Sure.
4: In the 4 years, what have you heard about us? What's the word on the street?
3: What's the scuttlebutt?
4: What's the scuttlebutt around us? Don't you hold back. Pete.
11: Just, you know, a bunch of knuckleheads who liked
3: knuckleheads?
10: Do you ever listen to the show?
11: Yeah, you guys are one of my presets.
10: Oh, good. Okay.
11: Yeah, I mean, CarPlay kind of pops up automatically, but when
10: all right.
11: Songs get a little stale.
4: What have you heard? Be honest. What did they say about us?
11: I mean, it's you guys, you are always content creators for us. If you do anything funny, we will be eager to put it on TV.
4: There you go.
10: You ever hear about us saving that little girl? Because that's the thing we did.
3: Yes. Thank you so much. The pride of Long Island. It's Pete.
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1: And let's get a look at the roads. Tony Thorpe.
2: Yeah, there's some slow-moving traffic on 95 up in Harford County early this morning, just north of Route 24. It looks like that overnight road work, they're setting up those barrels for later on this morning as well. That left lane still taking away traffic, slows a bit from 24 up to 543. And, of course, today's a pretty heavy traffic day across Chesapeake Bay Bridge, expecting some volume as you travel over toward the ocean today. The best times that the Maryland Transportation Authority recommends to cross that bridge today would be before 7 o'clock this morning and after 9 o'clock this evening to help alleviate any travel delays. From the Clinton Electric Traffic Desk, I'm Tony Thornton on 98 Rock.
3: How's that doing, Daddy?
4: Yeah. Oh, harder.
3: Yeah. Well,
4: you might work up to it.
3: Yeah,
4: he just went deep.
3: Who's a good baby?
4: Here we
3: go.
4: Damn, he going deep.
5: I'm Jimmy Dean, and I wish I could tell you how I feel about a morning like this.
6: Good morning to you.
7: Slide right in.
8: Papa, you want some here?
9: I love cereal.
10: I love it!
9: It's part of a complete nutritious morning.
11: What? Oh, my.
12: Oh, my God.
13: And I got news for you.
14: Oh, wonderful.
15: I'm not so sure you're normal.
16: Oh, right there.
13: Bitch.
17: Come on, with it.
18: You ain't getting this anywhere else. You ain't getting this.
19: No.
18: You ain't getting this.
19: No. God, please, no.
20: That's what we do.
21: Oh, yeah.
22: Hang on. Let me adjust my jaw.
23: Alan Scott's here.
24: Morning, Alan Scott.
25: Oh, hey, fellas. How's it going?
24: Morning, buddy. And you know what? Before we continue, I don't think I've ever done this with you on the air. I am going to give you the Justin Schlegel guarantee.
25: Okay.
24: That this year, as we celebrate Independence Day, our independence from British monarchy, back up Terry, got the shirt on today. We are going to have the single greatest Towson fireworks display we've ever seen. That's the Justin Schlegel guarantee.
25: Yeah, and it's going to happen.
24: I can't wait.
25: On time. And
24: can't
25: on
24: wait.
25: The budget.
26: What he doesn't know is that the Justin Schlegel guarantee has never worked.
24: Oh, we'll get into it in news.
23: Might actually work out better. You get like a...
25: it could be.
23: You know what I mean? It
25: could be a bonus.
23: Get one day and one the other day.
25: That's right.
23: You get two now.
26: You'll get into it in news.
23: Kobe, it is a... we're off tomorrow. Y'all can suck it. You too, Alan, because we're off, baby.
24: Yes, Alan, thank you for keeping the chairs warm.
23: What are you doing? You're just doing like a music shift?
25: I'll be butt rocking tomorrow. Butt rocking.
23: So it is a holiday weekend. We are off tomorrow. Kobe, we're going to do it. I want to do a. I just came up with a bit on the fly. We're calling this a. I was going to say, it's not a Friday morning, though, is it? It's a Thursday. Damn it. There goes my alliteration.
24: Ah.
23: I was going to say it's a make friends Friday. We want to make some friends with these donuts we have. We got a bunch of donuts in here. And I want to offer them to the office and get people in here. And
24: maybe throughout the morning, intermittently?
23: Yeah, have them grab a donut and say what's up.
24: As the...
23: ingratiate ourselves.
24: I like that.
23: As a happy 4th of July, happy birthday.
24: Our independence from being independent of everybody else in this building, because sometimes it does feel like we are in a little island up here. When the studio and the building that starts to fill up, start grabbing people. Bring them in, grab a donut, shove it in their big fat face, and be like, eat. Eat, pig. Eat, you fat pig, and then throw them out of the studio. Like people start to come in right around like 7:30.
25: Sure, yeah.
24: And we'll grab them.
25: Of course.
24: I love that. And yes,
23: Tony grabbed by the way, these are Diablo donuts, shout out. Tony grabbed the, I believe what it was, a lemon balm, which is a lemon-based donut. They have another lemon one, a lemon peppermint.
24: Mm-hmm.
23: They got, maybe there's a third lemon. Which one is that?
24: Wildly dizzy. I think a donut would help.
25: Someone's blood sugar just cracked.
23: Where do you guys land on the lemon desserts?
25: I love them.
23: I love lime, but I don't love lemon.
24: Key lime pie is on my Mount Rushmore.
25: Key lime pie is good.
24: Lemon, a lemon meringue. Oh, I could take it or leave it.
23: Lemon bars.
25: Oh, yeah.
24: I don't think I've had a lemon bar. I know of the lemon bar.
25: I love lemon. Lemon bars. Lemon meringue is so good.
23: Limoncello. I like limoncello.
24: Limoncello is very good.
23: I'm not a big lemon guy. What else they got? The panty dropper they brought.
24: Mm-hmm.
23: That's the one with bacon. That's the one you.
24: Oh, like. Yeah.
8: I saw it. One whole box appeared to be covered in bacon.
23: Yeah, that's the panty drop.
24: It's basically breakfast on a donut.
8: Yeah.
24: They're very, very tasty. Maple Diablo bacon. Does it right. Mm. And they're hefty, too. It's a big, hefty, like damn near fork and knife at donut.
8: Yeah, I felt bad. I met him outside.
23: Yeah, thank you for doing that.
8: And he dropped one. And it was a lone box.
24: Like he dropped the box?
8: He dropped a box. I won't tell you which one it was.
24: Okay. Oh, no, it's one of these boxes over here?
8: I'm just kidding. Okay. I'm just kidding. He threw it away.
24: He spiked it face down.
8: He dropped it and it fell out of the box all over the parking lot.
23: Did you see the strawberry water, the watermelon one?
8: Crap.
11: Look at the watermelon.
8: Look at that.
24: See, watermelon's such a unique flavor.
11: It looks like watermelon. It looks like a slice of watermelon.
8: With little chocolate seeds.
24: Some of them have like merged with each other. They're so big in the box, they begin to graft onto one another like some fun mutant donut. It looks like the creature from The Thing.
11: Yeah, that's crazy.
24: Yeah, hell yeah, man. I was saying years and years and years ago, I took the family to Disney, but the day before we went to Disney, went to Universal. And mm-hmm. Universal has the Simpsons World, mm-hmm. and they got their donut thing in there. And we did a break yesterday called It Wasn't Worth the Money. Yeah. The Simpsons Donut World was not worth the money.
8: Really?
24: It's just this whatever boring-ass donut that they throw a bunch of S on top of.
8: Yeah.
24: But the donut, these donuts are great. I've had Diablo before.
8: Yeah.
24: But their donut, it's like this flavorless, like, white cake.
11: Right.
24: And then they just pile strange crap on top of it.
11: Kind of like the crumble.
24: Yeah, it's like a crumble cookie.
8: Ah.
24: The most overrated-ass dessert. Maybe on the Eastern Seaboard.
8: They had one this week. It was apple, I believe. Maybe it was last week.
24: Crumble freaking cookie is pretty good.
8: Enjoyed the apple.
24: I haven't had the apple. Is it in the cookie?
8: No. There were apples on top. It was literally like
24: they
8: a
24: just
8: pie.
24: Put crap on
8: it. It was a cookie that was covered in apples.
24: Yeah.
8: And icing and all kinds of things.
24: My stepdaughter gets them. June, I love you, but you know you do this. She gets it's the big pink box.
8: Of course.
24: It's the box. They're very Instagrammable. If you want to be a millionaire, find a product, i.e. crumble, that you have your fan base, your constituency, your customer base, they advertise for you. Because what you do is she buys the crumbles, she takes the photos of them, she has her friend like go, like she's placing it to her mouth, they take the photo, and then she just sets the cookie down and doesn't eat it.
8: Oh boy.
24: And I go, are you going to eat the damn thing? I just paid $40 for those. It's like, I'm not going to eat them.
8: No, I'm not going
24: to
8: eat them.
24: I'm not going to eat these cookies.
8: I want people to think I eat them.
24: I want people to go, oh my God.
8: Oh, people
24: God,
8: think I eat them. Yeah.
24: I let the intrusive thoughts win. And she brings a key lime pie. I let the intrusive thoughts win. I end up on WBAL TV 11. You let the intrusive thoughts win. I ate a whole cupcake. God, those things are expensive.
8: Breaking rocks at Leavenworth.
24: Yeah, these things are tasty.
8: Oh, yeah.
24: Tasty. Hey, 8 o'clock out of Alan Scott's Josh Spiegel Brandon News. We got some friends stopping up for a pretty damned fun fall announcement. We'll just leave it at that for now. But you're going to be able to hang out with us multiple times. Some are pretty damn huge over the course of the fall. Once summer turns into autumn. Kobe, I saw you stumble upon this yesterday. We talked about it in the meeting a little bit. Chaos culture, which I'm going to write down another name because I can't say it out loud. Hold on, because I've seen this come up a little bit. Here we go. Chaos culture, otherwise known as going there. That's it. Just, I've heard that brought up before. Kobe, you've heard that before. Yeah, the Black Eyed Peas had to change a song. So, yeah, you found... What is chaos culture?
13: So I did a little digging on the trend of chaos culture, and
24: okay.
13: It's a lot of Gen Z literally just destroying things, or they're like, I work out of chaos. I need my room to be a mess. I need my office to be a mess. Live a mess, or like driving chaotically on the road, just doing things unpredictably.
24: Let's look this up. Yeah, chaos culture. Is that just... That just seems like a fresh branding for irresponsibility and recklessness.
8: Laziness, recklessness,
24: sloth.
8: Yeah.
24: They're just like, yeah, it's like when, you know what I loved, and thank God it went away. It was here for a sip of coffee, not even a full cup. Remember the 2024 concept of bed rotting? the bed rotting culture.
8: Okay.
24: Oh, look it up. Where okay. someone was like, it's a concept where Gen Zers are throwing their hands up and saying the world ain't worth it and we're not getting out of bed. And I'm like, okay, well, John Lennon already did that decades ago. So you're not coming up with anything new.
8: They're actually going back to something like that. I got a story here about Gen Zers who have started lie down clubs where they literally just go places and lie
23: that.
8: Down.
24: Yes. Where do I sign?
23: It's like we used to do, like when you were four, yeah. and you're in like the department store with your mom, and like you're just so you hate being there. You just lay down wherever you want.
24: You just flop down.
23: Comedian had a bit like that. I can't remember. What can you just lay? Like you just do it as a grown. Why not do it as a grown up? Who cares?
24: Just
23: like,
24: collapse.
23: I'm laying down.
24: Exactly. I'm laying down.
23: I thought
24: right
23: about
24: here.
23: Doing it here. Like just you know, like yeah. you got 5 minutes. Go lay down. Like right over there.
24: Yeah. Burned out Gen Zers are joining lie down club to recover from hustle culture because you know people got multiple gigs these days.
8: Right.
24: The hustle is real. So you just lay down like wherever you're at. That's kind of fun. That I'm supporting that.
8: Okay.
24: Because the lie down culture
8: yeah.
24: seems to be grafted onto yeah, the hustle culture.
23: Yeah, you're offsetting the hustle.
24: Exactly. Yeah. Like the other portion of
23: balance.
24: Their days are hustling.
23: It's
24: yes,
23: about balance.
24: It's balance.
8: Problem is you have to get to the lie down club to lie down. It's a place where you go
24: you
8: to lie down.
24: You have to hustle to the
8: you
24: lie
8: have to
24: down
8: hustle
24: club and it defeats its own purpose.
8: You have to
24: purpose.
8: Put it on your calendar to say, I'm going to go, this is too much. I'm just going to lay down here.
24: Bed rotting, on the other hand, you just don't do anything all day.
23: I've been the president of bed rotting like this week. I would think bed rotting and lying down. I've done next to nothing this week.
24: What's the longest you laid in bed?
23: I mean, all day. What are you talking about? I sometimes I'll get home and I'll just like eat lunch and then I take a nap and then you know I wake up from the nap and then I'm like, oh, let me just lay here a little longer.
24: Did your back start to hurt after a while?
23: Yeah,
24: you
23: dude, everything hurts.
8: You can't just
23: it's
8: lay down
23: good.
8: In bed. You got to go lay down someplace else. Because
23: not
8: then
23: good.
8: When
23: I'm
8: it's time to go to
23: it.
8: Bed, you're
23: yeah.
8: in bed all day. You're like, I don't want to lay here. I want to lay someplace
23: yeah,
8: else.
23: Yeah, so then go lay on the couch.
8: Lay on the couch. Exactly.
24: I have gotten up.
23: And then the Orioles start, and then soccer starts, and then I like make dinner, and then it's like, it's been a bad week.
24: Next week's a new week.
23: I know. I've already told myself that. I got to get out of this funk.
24: Next week's a fresh one.
23: I said I'm allowing myself to be here for a little while, but I can't stay here. I gotta get out.
24: It's a nice place to visit.
23: I'm visiting just, you know, whatever it is.
24: Rent and Slothville don't buy. Next week, we're attacking it.
8: I don't know. I'm kind of a fan of Slothville.
23: Are you?
8: Especially in this heat. Oh, come
23: yeah,
8: on.
23: No, I'll find any excuse. Yesterday, my excuse was it's too hot out.
24: Yeah. It's hot out. I got home.
23: I spent a half hour watering my plants.
24: Yeah, exactly. I'm serving energy.
23: Exactly. I knew the plants were going to need it.
8: Exactly.
23: And then I ate lunch. I took a nap. Then I did some stuff around the house. But it was not.
8: I wouldn't do anything.
23: I'm like, I'm not.
8: This morning, get in the car. It was freaking 80 degrees.
23: I did step outside on the front porch, though, for like maybe like 20 minutes and it felt good, but then it started to get hot. I'm like, it's good for 20 minutes.
24: Yeah.
23: It'll warm me up a little bit, and then I go, all right, I'm going back in.
24: You can taste the air.
8: I felt guilty having the AC on in the car this morning. I turned it off, and then I'm like, what am I doing?
23: Why do you feel guilty? What are you talking about?
24: You live in America.
23: Let's unpack that. Why do you feel guilty about
8: turning? I mean, it's early in the morning. It shouldn't be this hot. I rolled the windows down. I'm cruising along, and I'm like, it's too hot.
24: Yeah.
8: I'm turning the AC.
24: Okay, so I'm letting hot air into the hot car. It's doing me no favors. My plans of sloth yesterday had a bullet put in their forehead because I had planned on getting done, running some errands, going home, putting my feet up, playing Ghost of Yotai. And I walk in, and Evan is standing at the top of the steps. And he's got no shirt on, swim trunks, and he's got his goggles on.
23: He's ready.
24: And he goes, you want to go to the pool? You're already dressed, of course. I'm well, now I've got to take you. You made the effort, so I took him to the pool.
23: Well, that's the other thing. My daughter is out of town. She's on vacation with her mother, so I'm just like, I got nothing.
8: Welcome to Slothville.
23: It's great. I'm the mayor of Slothville few days.
24: May your reign last forever. May your rule be celebrated for generations.
8: Oh, hail the king.

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1: Josh Spiegel out in on his news. Alan Scott, what's coming up at 6?
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0: Morning. Justin Scott and Spiegel. Do you have in your back pocket a street joke you love? Just one that you'll throw out at a party here and there. Maybe a dad hit you with it back in the day and you're like, you know what? I'm going to keep that one, Pops. I want to do the JSS Dad Joke Invitational next Father's Day, round of 16 tournament, a la World Cup, a la Sweet 16.
1: Now, is a street joke the same as a dad joke, or is there...
0: They're neighbors. A street joke can be a dad joke.
1: But a dad joke can be a... Does it go both ways?
0: I don't think they're mutually exclusive. I think you can... A dad joke just has this air of dad to it, like...
2: What do you call a
1: street joke? Actually, can be like a good joke, where a dad joke are usually corny.
0: There's a level of dad to it, like what time is it at a dentist office? Tooth hurting. Very rarely does it go anywhere you're even near PG-13 territory. It's usually something you like. Okay,
1: I had a good dad joke that,
0: A dad joke that's a street joke. Okay, you know, you ever seen scuba divers?
2: Yeah.
0: You know, and do you know why when they put the gear on they fall backwards into the water?
2: No.
0: Because if they fell forward, they'd land on the boat.

0: That's both dad and street.
1: God, where is it?
2: What do you call a pile of kittens?
0: What's that?
2: A meountain.
1: Oh.
0: Yippers.
1: God, what was the one I heard the other day? My thread from home with my buddies from home, that's all it is. It's just dad jokes.
0: Oh, yeah.
1: And we scale of 1 to 10, we rank each one of them. And I was convinced I had a 10 out of 10. Wait, maybe it's here. Hold on. Damn it. I can't remember it. God, it was so good.
0: I heard one that was so stupid yesterday, and it made me laugh so hard. And I had to have told maybe 3 to 5 people, got nothing in the retelling. Uh-huh. And Kobe, I'm not telling you this for any particular reason. You're just in here as a friend. That's all.
2: It's July.
0: Whatever. It's July. It's
2: no please. Reason. No reason.
0: But this, these two gay guys go to play hide and seek. And the one gay guy looks at the other and goes, all right, I'll make you a deal. Okay. If you find me, you can have sex with me. I'll be behind the couch.
2: I didn't laugh at that.
0: No, we got nothing. Oh my God, I laughed at that so hard. Oh my God.
2: Wait, why is Scott not laughing?
0: He's finding his joke. He's taking his joke.
1: I found my joke. God. Did you know that cottage cheese isn't cheese at all?
2: No.
1: It just occurred to me.
2: Oh.
1: More of a pun, maybe.
0: Yoinks.
1: Occurred.
0: Occurred. Oh, occurred to me.
2: That's a good one.
0: God.
1: Oh.
0: That's. Yeah.
2: I'll be behind the couch.
0: Yeah. I'll be behind the couch. Okay. Yes. If you find me, you can have sex with me. I'll be behind the couch. It's not funny.
1: Oh, Alan, I thought of you the other day. I was on Instagram. Get a lot of ads. Dude, the ads on Instagram are out of control at this point.
2: Yeah.
1: And I don't know why they sent me this one, but it was a guy in the street, and there was a bald guy interviewing another bald guy, and I'm like, what are they talking about?
2: Razors.
1: No, it's called Bald Bro.
2: Bald Bro.
1: B-L-D Bro. B. What do you use for your head? Let me see your head.
2: I use a Gillette.
1: Yeah,
2: Mach
1: but
2: 3.
1: After that.
2: Oh, afterwards, just regular.
0: I've heard the head
2: cream.
0: Blade.
2: Like, no, head blade. Oh, I tore myself up with a head blade.
1: After all that.
2: After all that, just regular aftershave. Like
1: you don't lotion it up or anything, dude. These two dudes on this commercial, like, it's the one guy interviewing the other guy, and both of their bald heads were like the greatest bald heads I'd ever seen.
2: No.
1: Apparently, they use Bald Bro.
2: Nothing spectacular.
1: You got some, I don't know, stuff you rub on your head. And I thought maybe next time you're in, we could get some of this stuff.
0: Does it just help with, like, scent and shine and sheen? And what's their selling point?
1: Here, turn this up. This is them talking about it.
2: Bro.
0: Yeah.
3: You can make it a look, right?
4: You really can. I like what you guys have done as well in terms of the care for baldness. You know, mattifying the SPF, etc., etc. It's really good. It's about time someone saw
1: it. Look at both of their heads.
3: Don't worry about him. Do you just use Bald Bro daily?
4: It's literally what I use. Yeah. I'm not just saying that, seriously.
3: And look how fine his head looks.
1: And also, it's the British accent. I think that sold me. It's like the old infomercial.
0: The infomercial, guys. They're all British. Remember the guy with the suspenders? And he had the.
5: It's very simple. This device will replace 80% of all your kitchen appliances.
1: It's care for your bald head. Like, you never even thought about that?
2: No, I mean, I use just regular aftershave.
1: Well, maybe you should.
2: This has a little SPF in it. I'm looking at it. This stuff is expensive.
1: Oh, is it? That's how they get you.
2: Holy crap.
1: Some of these products.
2: $50 for a little tube.
1: Yeah, 39 for the. They got a nighttime.
2: Nighttime daily all in one. It's water resistant.
1: Oh, damn! It's got peptides in it. Restorative anti aging hydrator with peptides. You rub that stuff on your head. Oh my God!
0: I thought of another one.
2: 60 milliliter tube.
1: Go ahead.
0: I'm sorry. I'm trying to get it out. Hey, Alan Scott.
2: Yes.
0: What's the difference between a garbanzo bean and a chickpea?
2: I don't know.
0: I've never paid $50 to have a garbanzo bean on my face.
1: Aw, that's a dirty joke.
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1: That's like, what's the difference of jelly and jam?
0: What's that?
1: Well, I'll tell you off air. I don't think I can tell you on air. You know that one?
0: Yeah.
1: Don't know that one either?
0: You don't know the difference between...
2: No.
1: All right, turn the mics off. I'll tell them off air.
0: Okay, all right, here we go. You can't.
2: No matter how hard you try, you can't.
0: Definitely can't.
1: I got him.
0: It's the spot.
1: Tone, you're brought to us by the Maryland Department of Transportation, State Highway Administration. Maryland spends more than $17,000 annually to clean litter off our roadways. Your trash is costing us cash. Respect Maryland roads, don't litter, Tony Thornton.
7: Yeah, speaking, I'm behind the couch, Alan Scott, in case you're interested. Let's take a look at the Bay Bridge right now. Traffic's running well, except there's one lane taken away around mid-span. There's an incident reportedly on the Bay Bridge, so traffic's a little slow, but still you're able to get by if you're heading toward the eastern shore. But again, there's some sort of incident right around mid-span as you make your way across. Meantime, traffic around the Beltway is running smoothly so far, and just picking up a little bit of volume south on 295 between Route 100 and Route 32. 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
1: Spiegel House in on news. Alan Scott from the Rice Law News Desk. Hello.
2: Hello, hello. Good morning. Those fireworks are going to happen, but they might be a little late. More on that coming up in just a moment. But first, dangerous heat is gripping Maryland as temperatures soar heading into this Independence Day holiday weekend. Forecasters say highs will approach and pass 100 degrees through Saturday. But with high humidity and heat index values, we're talking 105 to 110 degrees. It's going to feel like outside. Nice and cool, you know, go outside. Perfect time to go out and, you know, do some gardening.
0: They closed the skate park near me because the ramps are melting. And you can't fall on them. We'll take skin off.
1: When was the last time you like loaded the family up and went to an organized fireworks display?
2: Oh, it's been years. Yeah, it's been a long time. No. Outside of at the end of a baseball game, no.
0: We're pretty blessed to have a neighborhood one.
2: Yeah,
0: that they put on. So we just walk down to our local little mini neighborhood beach. It's nice. It's nothing like you're going to see in like a major metropolitan area, but the people that put it on, it's a fun show. Yeah. But like to drive somewhere, absolutely not. No. If we didn't have this neighborhood one, they'd be watching them on TV.
1: Yeah, I just, I mean, I know what they are. They're sure. Fireworks.
2: Yeah.
1: Unless it's a big display and you're super close. What?
0: Uh-oh.
2: You're hearing something weird.
0: You're hearing something strange?
2: Yeah, I was anyway. It's gone now.
1: It might have been his music.
0: A little bit of that? Is that right there?
2: Static.
0: Static? Oh, yeah. I think that console is a little touchy.
2: Yeah, apparently.
1: but you ever be like really close to them? Then it's fun.
2: No, I've never been that close. I know somebody who is a fireworks shooter, and he's done it for years. And then he branched out into aerial fireworks photography because he became a pilot.
1: But, Big Truck Brewery up by me. You go up 83. It's up there. And the way the landscape is built there, like you're kind of up on a ridge, and the fireworks go off like down below you, so you're almost like the same level as the fireworks, if that makes sense.
2: Yeah.
1: And apparently the view is like incredible.
2: That's awesome.
0: I love the drone stuff that goes over Manhattan, where the drone is flying in 4K and the fireworks are going off it.
2: Yeah.
0: And it's beautiful. It's got this like fisheye lens and all that, so you kind of see it. And I would have loved to have been near the San Diego fireworks in 2012 when they set off all 7,000 of them by accident at one time.
1: Oh.
0: That was amazing. That looked like the end of days, is all 7,000. I would have loved to have interviewed their shooter.
2: Yeah.
0: God, I hope you have the audio I heard this morning off WBAL-TV 11.
2: As a matter of fact, I do.
0: Of the exasperation. in the man's voice when he tells you what happened.
2: That's
0: sometimes
2: right.
0: with the old adage is not what you say, but how you say it.
2: That's
0: right. It's the way the guy says it.
2: The combination of extreme heat and moisture in the air is making it much harder for the body to cool itself naturally. In response, Governor Wes Moore has declared a state of preparedness, allowing state agencies to coordinate resources and respond quickly to heat-related emergencies. Moore is urging residents to stay hydrated, limit time outdoors, so don't do that gardening, as I earlier suggested. Apparently, that was a wrong move.
0: Yeah, don't go garden.
2: Shouldn't do that.
0: It's all going to turn into pickled vegetables today, yeah. Pickled beneath the heat. 98online.com. Head over there right now. The very front page, there's a
2: yep.
0: whole landing page for everything you need dealing with this heat, how to get around it, dangerous conditions, links to some BAL stuff. So updated forecast, we got you covered.
2: That heat could affect holiday travel as well. Amtrak says some of the trains may be forced to operate at reduced speeds because of high temperatures. They can impact the rail infrastructure, potentially causing delays through the weekend. When I commuted to D.C. and I took the MARC train, days like this were miserable. Because
1: really?
2: The trains would literally just stop because the tracks were too hot. And you just sit.
1: The tracks are too hot?
2: Somehow the infrastructure was impacted by the expanding and contracting of the tracks, I guess. I have no idea exactly what I'm sure some conductor out there will call in and be like, here's the real reason. But
1: I'd love to know.
2: But sitting there on the MARC train outside of the
1: now
2: New
1: is
2: Carrollton
1: the train
2: Metro
1: itself at least like nicely air conditioned?
2: Some.
0: Some are.
1: Down the DC Metro
0: train. Down underneath in the metro, underground is pretty nice.
2: Oh, yeah. Yeah, it's nice. These were the MARC trains, though. Like, I'd get on it in Odenton and ride it down to Union Station.
0: We all got days off for snow as a kid, and that was a pretty magical day, watching the crawl along the bottom.
2: Yeah.
0: We got off once, randomly, because of a heat wave and, like, September. It was at the beginning of the school year, and we got a day off, and that was Christmas 3 months early. Yeah. We couldn't believe it.
2: Oh, yeah.
0: And I think it was because some of the stuff that Spiegs reports on every now and then, where it's not just the heat, like the AC gives out in the
2: Correct.
0: School, and they don't need a bunch of kids tipping over and dying at Maurice J. McDonough, not the fancy one. And there's also heat stroke descriptions at the website.
2: That's correct.
0: I look for the throbbing headache. The thick, throbbing headache.
2: Got Dr. Cheyenne Fallot talking about the issues that you need to look out for.
9: On the mild end of heat illness, you can have things like a prickly rash, swollen feet, feeling a little lightheaded. As that progresses to moderate heat illness, you really start to feel like you're going to pass out. Your heart rate might be a little high, you might feel nauseous, lightheaded, and that's your body screaming, I need help, I need to cool off, I need to get some fluid. Yeah. And if those are left untreated and neurologic abnormalities start to set in, like confusion, difficulty with fine motor skills, those are the indications that you're really suffering heat stroke, and that's the deadly phenomenon.
2: I need a hot cup of coffee. Somebody, get me some. Wait, I must be confused.
0: How you feeling? I think I'm pretty good. All those things she described, I feel six times a week.
2: Sounds God. Like you need some fluids.
0: It's like going to WebMD.com and everything just leads to cancer. Everything.
2: All roads lead to cancer at some point, unfortunately. Dr. Fallot says symptoms of your body is signaling you that you need fluid, shade, and immediate cooling. With dangerous heat expected over the next couple of days, use cooling centers, limit outdoor activity, go to the pool if you can find one, if you have access to one, contact the city if you need further help. But there you go.
0: Kobe, do me a big favor. Cancel the parka drive today. We were gathering coats. Turns out, bad idea. Keep some bottles of water in the car for those people maybe doing some street walking, some panhandling on the corners.
2: Oh, right.
0: Like, hey, I know you want the money. Here's a bottle of Aquafina.
2: Yeah.
0: Okay. Even if it's room temp, it's liquid.
2: This is true.
1: Get it in you.
0: If you really want to impress them, hand out the Fiji.
1: Ooh.
0: Or the Voss.
2: The Voss.
0: Voss.
2: A giant bottle. The extra large bottle of Smartwater.
0: Look at the size of the cap on it. It must be better.
2: Four parents and grandchildren accused of keeping 16 children in horrific conditions inside a Southern Ohio home are now facing multiple felony child endangerment charges. That's right. Authorities say children ranging from the age of 18 months to 18 years old were discovered living in a severely neglected home in Hamden, Ohio, just about 60 miles outside of Columbus. Vinton County Sheriff's Deputy Ryan Kane described the home as littered with human waste and said investigators believe many of the children were confined in a 12-foot by 12-foot room for nearly 4 years.
0: Oh.
2: He called the conditions the worst that he's ever seen, typically those provided for livestock.
0: This is so, so bad. There's going to be updates on this over the next week or two.
1: You think they're going to find, like, some kids dead?
0: Yes. That's the first thing I thought, is that they found 16 children.
1: But they were 18.
0: Yeah.
2: Yeah.
0: And they can't speak.
2: Some of them can't speak. They can't read. They don't even know their names.
0: They don't.
1: Isn't that crazy? You know what? It's interesting. It's almost like a science experiment where if, like, you take a human and you don't, like, nurture it and teach it and school it and train it and educate it, like, we're just animals.
0: We really are animals.
2: Yeah.
0: We're products of our environment. If that environment is this house of horrors like this.
1: It's like one step removed from an animal. I mean, we are animals technically, but there's you know, nothing from the civilized world gets in that brain.
0: I'm not proud of this. Just, I'm going to start with that. I'm not proud of that.
2: That's my
0: okay?
2: My first statement.
0: But, but.
2: It got away from me.
0: But, in the 90s, I would go to my friend Waldorf's Pete's house, and we would smoke marijuana, and we would watch As a Comedy and would howl laughing at 1994's Jodie Foster film Nell, where she was the feral woman in the woods.
2: Yeah.
0: Who, what, Bacchadai, Bacchadookadai. He first introduced this movie to me. He goes, you're not ready for how funny this is. And it's just Jodie Foster, who, if the movie is about, I think it's Liam Neeson, discovers this weird woman in like some Appalachian woodland who was raised by a grandmother in a shack who had a stroke.
2: Yeah.
0: So the way the grandmother spoke is how she learned. And the grandmother, half her face was all frozen up. So that's all she learned.
2: Yep.
0: And it's just her like bathing like an animal naked while Dr. Jerome Lovell, played by Liam Neeson, was a little too horny for her.
2: Yep.
0: And after you pull a couple of tubes, it is one of the funniest things you've ever seen. There's a part in the movie where she can't stand that she's in a glass containment thing back at this lab, and she doesn't understand glass. She's never seen glass. She doesn't know that it is a solid substance, and she's just running into it, smashing her face into this thing. Like, it bloodies her nose, it jacks her face up. Every time she runs into this glass wall, I howl. I can't take it. And we were thinking, when Jodie Foster got the script, she had to think that something was wrong with the printer.
2: Yeah.
0: When she's like, that's just a bunch of consonants in a row. What is that? So he says to me, I'm Dr. Jerome Lovell. Who are you? All right, I'm going to read it right just as it's written. Abba dabba day, baba doo, gabba ding dong day. Am I saying that? I will. That's what I'm saying. I'm just imagining in this scenario, these kids with zero education, zero formal upbringing, probably no hospital care.
2: Yeah.
0: I think.
1: Nurturing or physical touch is a big thing.
0: No love, no. And the family. Dude, the family is a situation. Scott and I are familiar with the YouTube channel. It's called Soft White Underbelly. And if you ever seen this YouTube, it's a wonderful interview channel where he interviews streetwalkers, former mafia hitmen, MS-13 members. He looks at the soft white underbelly of society, the parts of the world you know exist, but you pretend don't. And his Sistine Chapel is the Whitaker family. And the Whitaker family are violently, multi-generationally inbred. And he found them per someone's request where he had to drive up into what I believe they refer to as a holler.
2: As a holler, yeah.
0: As
2: I've
0: a holler.
2: Seen this.
0: Yes.
2: I've seen this.
0: And he finds one of them. And the one guy, the older brother, they believe was raised by a dog.
2: Yeah.
0: And he just barks. And he's talking to him. Bark, bark, bark. And he's like trying to call him over. And the other brother understands him. He goes, he wants to introduce you to our brother.
2: Oh.
0: Like, what? And he walks him out into the yard and just starts pointing at a hole. And he's just barking at it. And I guess that's where one of the brothers is.
2: No.
0: It's gnarly. The dad in this story from Ohio looks like he could be a Whitaker.
2: Gary Siders, Senior and Junior, Christina Siders, and Elizabeth Siders. That's the family we speak of. The photos are of the family are.
0: Oh, man, you should meet the kid Dixon.
2: Interesting. They were arraigned on Wednesday. A judge ordered each held on a $300,000 cash bond and prohibited them from contacting one another or the children.
0: Now, they said that neighbors had no idea what was going on. And I saw, I'm trying to find photos of the house outside of the ones that you've sent. Doesn't seem to be much of a neighborhood. It looks, I don't know. Yeah. It shows like this aerial shot. And it's like kind of wooded and everything like that. This looks like one of those houses that you'll drive by on some road trip and go, Jesus, who lives there?
2: Yeah, somebody actually
0: lives there. There's nothing around. There's barely even a cable of electricity going to the home, but you see a light in there flickering.
2: A light and a clothesline.
0: It's, you know what else is going to be interesting about this is trying to bring the children up to speed as best they can.
2: Oh, yeah.
0: They got a whole lifetime's worth of education to catch up on if they could even do that.
1: Oh, you know, they come along quick. They'll come along quick.
0: Kids are adaptable.
2: Sure. Here's Ohio Attorney General Andy Wilson on this situation.
10: And what I've seen up to this point, I think if they would have waited another 24 hours, there was a very high probability that we'd be dealing with a death or multiple deaths of these children.
0: Who are the parents of said children? Is it one of the signers?
1: The photo.
0: Yeah, Gary, that's the parents.
2: The parents, Gary and Christina.
1: Okay, okay. The grandparents and the parents. The grandparents,
0: oh, yeah. Okay. Oh, God. So
2: 4 adults, 14 kids.
0: Elizabeth gave 16. Birth to all 16, kids, 16 of these kids. 16 for now.
2: Questionable.
0: Because let them dig around the property.
2: Yeah.
0: And you might find something.
1: What else you got, Alan?
2: Well, got some new laws in effect across the state of Maryland as July begins, impacting classrooms and utility bills and such. Under the new Phone Free Schools Act, every county school system's got to develop a plan to prohibit students' cell phones use throughout the day at school. What?
0: Please.
1: My daughter got popped a couple times this year.
2: From the first bell to the last, local districts phones will determine away. How the policy is implemented, but all plans must be in place by the 2027-2028 school year. You'll also see some relief on some electric bills, but how much, considering the heat? The Utility Relief Act is expected to save customers about $150 a year. They say about $12.50 a month. In higher education, public community colleges must now provide student access to over-the-counter contraception as well. Another new law requires colleges and universities with on-campus housing to offer free menstrual hygiene products.
0: Oh, you mean they got feminine napkins in the bathroom?
1: That's
2: right.
1: Love it.
2: That's right. That's right. I will, next hour, spin the wheel of laws.
0: Whoa.
2: What kind of laws went into effect in the state of Maryland? Oh. We're going to have you spin the wheel and we'll... There you go.
0: All right.
2: We're going to find a law.
0: And we have got... One time. Hey, look, we've got fentanyl in the bathroom.
2: Oh, actually, cannabis advertising alterations is what you spun and landed on.
1: Wow.
2: Altering the ownership and control percentage requirement for a social equity applicant for cannabis license.
0: Okay. We'll find out what all that means. I think Plan B should be more readily available.
2: Oh, really?
0: I mean, out of vending machines at this point.
2: Interesting.
0: Or as comedian Pat O'Neill says, emergency contraceptive for bigger women called Plan B Plus, which is just heroin and a hoagie.
1: Oh, my God.
0: It's his joke, not mine. Get high and watch now. I can't stress how good it is.
2: They didn't intend it to be a comedy.
0: Watch it.
2: But it is one.
0: The first time she hits you with some of that forest lingo, it's tears rolling down your face.
2: Baltimore City Police is set to pay $400,000 to settle a lawsuit filed by a man who was struck by a police vehicle during an arrest in 2021. According to police, Devontae Jett fled on foot after officers said he was involved in a carjacking and banned the vehicle. During the pursuit, he was hit by a police cruiser and later taken into custody. Jett subsequently sued the city, alleging that the officers violated his civil rights by using the patrol vehicle to stop him. As part of the settlement, Jett's going to receive a payment and has agreed to dismiss his lawsuit.
1: That's the one that was on video?
2: That's the one that was on video.
1: Yeah, that cop went wild. Almost ran that dude over.
0: Yeah, he was in the field. He was just kind of chasing around him
2: and thumped him a little bit, just a little bit. $400,000 payday for that guy. In Towson, annual Towson 4th of July fireworks celebration is being pushed back by one day due to a staffing issue with the vendor. The Towson Communities Alliance announced that the fireworks show originally scheduled for the 4th will now take place on the 5th at Lock Raven Technical Academy. Here's Councilman Mike Ertel explaining the situation.
11: The person that was going to be our lead shooter got transferred to another show. Our person failed their test, and they don't have a backup because I think someone got hurt, and then there's just so many people that are, you know, already out doing fireworks shows on Saturday night.
0: He wanted to cuss so bad.
2: He did.
0: I saw the footage of him saying it. The footage of him saying it, he goes, he failed his f***ing test. If you see the footage of him saying it, his eyes are full of rancor. He's like, yeah, thought I could do it. Turns out, failed his f***ing test. Sorry. Told myself I was done being mad.
2: So bad. Officials say public safety remains the top priority, which is why they need a professional shooter, someone who can pass the test. And the extra day will ensure the event has the necessary certified personnel in place for a successful show.
12: Let's see if Peter North is around.
0: Oh! I'm thinking of something else. That's on me.
2: And finally, federal health officials are investigating a multi-state outbreak of a parasite-borne illness that sickened several hundred people in 20 states, including Maryland. According to the Centers for Disease Control and Prevention, the infections were reported between mid-May and June. So far, 20 people have been hospitalized. The illness caused by the Cyclospora catenasis, a microscopic parasite, can trigger a foodborne disease known for severe watery diarrhea that can last for weeks.
1: That can be deadly.
2: Other symptoms include stomach cramps, nausea, vomiting, fatigue. If you have nausea, heartburn, indigestion, upset stomach,
0: diarrhea. I knew Evan was my son the first time he heard the Pepto-Bismol jingle.
2: Yeah.
0: And they hit that long note on diarrhea, and he began to choke on his Goldfish crackers from laughing. Because I'm also on the other side of the room, cackling over a Hot Pocket, hearing a man go, upset some diarrhea, and I'm slapping my knee, and I'm looking at him, and he's crying. I'm like, that's a good comment.
2: Health officials say anyone experiencing persistent diarrhea or other symptoms should contact a healthcare provider. Next hour, we're going to talk about those folks that climbed the pole.
0: Oh, yeah.
2: Oh, yeah. There are lots of people saying, hey, they're hot.
1: They're good looking people. Are you kidding me?
0: I haven't seen their face, but their bodies are on time.
1: They're all over the place. Yeah, they're very well known, apparently. They have a Netflix documentary from 2 years ago. I'm already, like, following both of them on social.
2: Really? You're hooked.
1: Dude, this was incredible yesterday. It was the coolest thing I've ever seen. Yeah. It was almost like something out of a Batman movie or something.
2: And they were wearing what equated to a Batman costume.
1: I know. The outfits were amazing. Everything. The footage was amazing. They had like their own footage. He proposed
0: unfurling
1: to her.
0: The banner,
1: the proposal. I was like, this is so cool. I thought it was the coolest thing ever.
0: Someone at the Empire State Building is getting their ass chewed out today. The 103rd floor security thing.
2: Oh, yeah.
0: That's like the final boss of getting up there, someone failed that. Side note, speaking of a joke I cracked wise about, apparently I've been told by Lenny, shout out Lenny, thank you pal, there is a Peter North documentary coming out on Netflix later this year called Peter.
1: Hell yeah.
0: That got huge praise during its film premiere.
2: Oh,
0: I can't wait. The man that defined the adult VHS era. Okay. Man with the golden you-know-what. Please continue.
2: Forecast today, sunny, hot. Over 100. It's hot. Just stay inside. Currently 83 in Baltimore. In for Josh Spiegel, I'm Alan Scott.
0: And Alan Scott, it's going to be next week. 1 week, one day away. It's 98 Rock Night at the Yard. 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It's in conjunction with Turnstile Night. They're going to be there as well, hanging out, doing different activities around the park. Watching people deliver the game ball. I believe Spiegs is going to do that. We'll toss out shirts, kick off the crab rave. Turnstile, I believe, they're going to be doing the first pitch. They're going to be in the splash zone. Tickets are just $50 and come loaded with $15 in loaded value they can use on food, beverage, or retail items. That's O's, Royals. O's got it done last night. And Orioles have never lost on 98 Rock Night.
2: Interesting.
0: Saw you over there chuckling for a second. What tickled your pickle?
2: Nothing. I can't talk about it.
0: Tell me off.
2: I will.
0: Have you ever made Alan Scott? I mean, in radio, you kind of got to sometimes, either expectedly or unexpectedly, a major career shift.
13: a major one. On Monday, you're working in children's healthcare, and on Tuesday, you work for a private military corporation as an internationally recognized mercenary.
2: Yeah. Yeah, I would say, sure.
13: What was the biggest shift from what to
2: biggest
13: what?
2: Biggest shift? I left the company that does our report cards,
13: mm-hmm.
2: and I went to radio.
13: Was that Scantron? What was the name of that company?
2: Arbitron.
13: Oh, yeah. Okay, yeah. I thought you actually meant school report cards.
2: No, I get what you're saying.
13: Yeah, okay. Yeah. So you left the rating system and got into the people that get rated.
2: And I was like, wow, I just brought all this ratings information with me. Damn. I'm about to kill you.
13: Yes. Yeah, I bet they were stoked about that.
2: Yeah.
1: Wait, so you worked for Arbitron?
2: I was there for many, many years, yes.
1: What was it back then? Like, explain to the people what this the rating system for this radio?
2: For radio.
1: And was that when you had to, like, write in a diary?
2: Yes, and
1: like,
2: then
1: physically write in on a piece of paper
2: you
1: what you listened
2: every,
1: to?
2: Once a week, you wrote in, well, you received it. I don't know how much I can say about this.
13: I don't know either.
2: Yeah, I probably can't.
13: They're so prickly about this crap.
1: Yeah, but we don't even use that system
2: it's
1: anymore.
2: It's still used in other markets. It's not used here.
13: Okay, let me ask you this about
2: it. It's used
13: them.
2: Elsewhere.
13: I always heard this crazy, like, urban legend about the old diary rating system, because we use a different one these
2: days.
13: But the diary rating system, they would say in the instructions, if you weren't listening to radio, can you please let us know what else you were doing? We'd like to learn your lifestyle.
2: Correct.
13: Were you at dinner? Did you go to the movies? Were you, like, on vacation?
2: Right.
13: I heard, because there was another company that named all of their midday shows from 10 a.m. to 2 p.m. out to lunch.
2: Mm.
13: They were all called out to lunch. There used to be one across the street.
2: Yeah.
13: Bill and Thrill, out to lunch. And they did that to trick the ratings, because that's when people would usually be out to lunch. And you would get that rate. Like, if we named a show called, hey, you're listening to On Vacation, or the night show is called At the Movies with whoever, they'd go, well, no, you need to count that. That's us.
2: So there was a program, I don't know if they still use it, but there was a program that allowed us to take a look at what people actually wrote. And if that happened, they would investigate it. Something like that wouldn't pass muster.
13: All right.
2: For long.
13: Okay.
2: In fact, they would get a call from a rep going, what are you doing?
13: Yeah,
2: what are you doing?
13: We know what you're up to.
2: Like, we had something, we did something at HFS years ago. Just give us 15 minutes. Just give us 15 minutes.
13: Oh, because that's a measurable amount of ratings time.
2: Exactly.
13: I know it's a little in the weeds inside baseball, but 15 minutes is a time frame around here we appreciate.
2: Exactly.
13: We love 15 minutes.
1: A quarter hour.
13: Yes.
2: Quarter hour, exactly. Mm-hmm.
13: Bow tying
2: it's
13: the tops
2: changed,
13: and the bottoms.
2: It's changed a lot here in the mm-hmm. top 100 markets.
1: I mean, we're also talking about something that happened 30 years ago.
2: Yeah, so it was a diary that you had to complete. You received it on Thursday. You had Thursday to Wednesday. Send it back in. They paid you money to complete it. And but the system that is now in place kind of made that obsolete.
13: Yeah, it's
2: and proved
13: far more
2: that
13: accurate.
2: A lot of people were not really telling the truth.
13: Yeah, exactly. Yeah. Some of that stuff was like, oh, well, powerhouses became nobodies, and nobodies overnight were like, oh, they found out some light listening stations, like some smooth jazz stations, have like 8 times the ratings that they thought they had.
2: Yep.
13: And some douchey shock jock, someone that's like, I'm telling it like it is. Four people were listening to
2: them. Exactly.
13: All right, coming up, we're going to do some sports with Matt Sabatis. USA, USA, USA, getting it done. And after that, have you ever undergone a massive career shift? Again, you were working on a whaling vessel on Wednesday, and the next day, you owned an orphanage. 410-338-1098.
7: 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And since it's a Butt Rock Barbecue 4th of July weekend, we're going to do our playlist playoff. 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At 3:30, get to streaming to hear the dirty word of the day and maybe win trifecta tickets. And at 5, I got the biggest speeding ticket ever on the Beltway. What do you hear? 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Kirk and Marianne on 98 Rock.
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7: Up in Sparks, Phoenix Road is closed with a fallen tree between York Road and Philpott, right near that Starlight Farm Road intersection. Baltimore County Police are on the scene again. That's Phoenix Road up in Sparks, just a little bit past York. Meantime, over on the BW Parkway, traffic slows down southbound between Arundel Mills Boulevard and Route 32. And traffic across the Bay Bridge continues to run smoothly so far in the eastbound direction. Two lanes open from Sandy Point to Kidd Island. 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From the Clinton Electric Traffic Desk, I'm Tony Thornton on 98 Rock.
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1: That's right. In for Valerie Preactor, who is vacationing, is Matt Savatas. Hello.
18: Hello, gentlemen. What do we want to start with? Do we want to start with World Cup and we want to start with Orioles? Because I tried to start with Orioles.
13: Both good
18: over
13: stories.
18: On the other station, and I got on. A little
1: what happened? He's tried to start with Orioles on the other side, and let me guess. Brian Neiman from WBAL AM Morning Show gave you some
18: guff. Got a little heat that I wasn't showing the patriotism right out of the gate for yesterday's 2-0 win for the United States of America.
13: Over Bosnia-Herzegovina.
18: Men's national team advancing to the 16-team group, round, knockout, whatever.
1: Controversial red card.
18: First knockout round win for the United States in over two decades, gentlemen. Two
1: Hell
18: decades.
1: Yeah.
18: Justin wasn't even bravery. Alive when it happened last time.
13: I was swimming around in my dad's yams.
18: Yep.
13: And, yeah, I saw the nasty red card.
18: So
13: people are pretty pissed about that.
18: Yeah, so Flo Balogun, who scored earlier in the match, what was eventually the deciding goal in the 2-0 win, was sent off later on for colliding with a Belgian player. They'll play Belgium later. A Bosnian player in what was a bit of a controversial officiating decision, considering he didn't seem as if he was intending to strike the Bosnian, but still collided, kind of got his foot onto the other player's ankle and took him out with that contact. So the red card means that Balogun, who with his goal earlier in the match, leads the United States at this point with 3 goals in essentially just 3 matches, well, almost 2.5 matches, since he didn't even play for the entirety of the third match, and he didn't play at all in the United States' final group stage match. He is now going to be missing the next match in the round of 16.
1: That's how that works.
18: Belgium. If you get a red card, yeah, yes, you
13: an automatic suspension for the next.
18: You are ejected. You are essentially ejected. Sent off, I think they call it.
1: Yeah, I know you got kicked out of the game. We're playing a man down, but now you're not even in the next game.
18: It's kind of
13: a bitch. I think we became too powerful.
18: Yeah, it's like technical fouls in the NBA, where like if you get too many in too short amount of a time, they have to suspend you for a.
13: I also hear it can be appealed though.
18: So it can.
1: Okay.
18: I've not heard much about the process, and from what I've seen on it, it doesn't really seem like the United States will even pursue that path. Just because
1: they should. I mean, the whole thing is, it's like the rule is in place, like for the intent means everything, right? It's to prevent you from like stomping on other dudes' feet, and it's like, yes, did he like stomp on a dude's feet? But it was a complete accident.
18: I think the angle on this though is that because this was not a red card that got pulled immediately. This was a red card that got pulled after a VAR review.
1: Won't even go through anyway.
18: Yeah, so like the play happened, but I don't think he got the red card until couple of minutes later after they had reviewed it. So I feel like that takes away their chance entirely.
1: Right.
13: He can't even attend the next game.
1: Oh my God.
2: He can't even be in the building?
13: Per FIFA's rules, Balogun will be unable to attend the game at Lumen Field. What the hell? Oh, he can attend in a limited capacity.
18: He may be allowed to sit in the stands,
13: so, but not in the immediate vicinity of the field of play.
18: Can't influence it in any way, I suppose. He has coach's instincts, I guess, that they just can't let him be anywhere near the field.
13: Yeah, we're getting too good. They tried to clip our wings.
18: We'll have to see what happens with now Monday's match against Belgium. That would be the round of 16 to see who will make it to the quarterfinals. That'll be another 8 o'clock start. And as you mentioned, it'll be up in Seattle at Lumen Field, or as it's called in FIFA land, Seattle Stadium, because no corporate sponsorships. No. None of that here.
13: This whole thing stinks to high heaven.
18: They've got it in for us. They want the Belgians to make a good run.
13: They'll let us host, but they won't let us win. I get it. I understand. It sucks being number one at everything. It hurts. They come over here. They see how great we are.
18: They're gonna sneak Mexico into the finals. That's what it's gonna be. All the games that they're playing in the Azteca, they're gonna get them in.
13: I watched the celebration.
18: That was gonna be a bit of a pivot too.
1: That drone shot was incredible.
18: It was nice, but there
1: people died.
18: Yeah, there was a little bit of crowd crush in the mix of everyone in Mexico City, obviously celebrating a big win for their country, advancing to the round of 16 for what was it, the first time in
1: 40 years.
18: Yeah, 40 years it was. So it was, this is from the AP, that health authorities are saying that 4 people died yesterday during the celebrations in downtown Mexico City after the team's win over Ecuador.
1: That's tough.
13: I mean, I'm looking at this footage too, some of the drone footage, some of the on-ground footage, and the drone footage that's like 100 feet up, it just looks like this undulating mass.
18: It's a sea.
13: That if you're in the center of that and somebody starts to push, it's just going to literally crush you.
18: Like, you guys go to music festivals sometimes.
1: Well, dude,
18: like
1: I was going to say,
18: crowds.
1: Did you ever see that Travis Scott documentary?
18: Oh yeah, I watched that.
1: Dude, I had to stop watching. I had to turn it off because of the cell phone footage from inside the crushing mob. I'm like, I can't watch this.
18: I thought it was well presented in like the graphic visuals that they gave, like the computerized visuals that they gave, like laying out like how it happened.
1: Oh, the flow of people.
18: Because they had like one specific stage only for Travis Scott. So once the other people were finally done, everyone just converges on this other big stage.
13: Matt, I'm sorry to ask, how old are you again?
18: I turned 31 in 2 days.
13: So this was probably
1: happy early birthday. Early birthday. Wait a minute, how many days?
2: Two.
18: Three.
1: Okay. I was going to say, otherwise your birthday would have been 4th of July. It's July 5th?
18: July 5th.
13: Oh, I will send you a nude. This is probably before your time, but in concerts in the 90s, the buzz phrase was festival seating. Festival seating, festival seating, festival seating. Legislation against festival seating. Festival seating was non-specifically seated seating. I got a ticket for row 8, seat 3, section 4. Festival seating was just let them in, and people would rush to the front and get crushed and get rocked. And it was happening at shows around the country where they just popped the doors open and cats would run and
18: sure.
13: get murked at the front of the stage because you get all the way to that handrail and then it would be like a 50-car pileup of people pushing against you.
2: In Cincinnati, I think it was at a Who show where several people were trampled in that festival seating melee.
13: It was rough.
2: It was in Ohio somewhere. I think it was
18: there's
2: Cincinnati.
18: Not been, I mean, and there, it doesn't seem like there's much change to it because I went to the big, one of the big music festivals down in D.C., at the about a month ago at this point, and I mean, there's just no seating in general for that.
13: You
18: just show up and stand, and but it, like I still stay probably at least 100 rows deep from the stage itself because
1: my move is I'll pick my moment and I'll do a little like ducking and weaving through the crowd
18: and I'll get all the way
1: up to about like five or three rows back just like close to the stage, stay there for a couple songs but then I'm out. Like, all right, I'll let me go back
13: little
1: out.
13: Pockets of space
1: nice little pocket.
18: And one of the days I got there pretty early that there wasn't actually that many people because a lot of the better acts were like the closing acts later that night, so like I got there early and there was nobody there. But especially like as the day progressed, I look behind me and I'm like, oh,
1: yeah, damn.
18: If I was not a giant individual that can push my way through a crowd, I would be terrified.
1: I'm
18: right
1: surprised
18: now.
1: Imagine being people. Like a 5'2" female.
18: Yeah, yeah. I can see over this crowd and navigate my way through it because I can see like the paths. But like if I'm shorter than most of the people, I'd be scared for my life.
1: I couldn't imagine being in was it Mexico City?
18: It was in Mexico City.
1: Yeah.
18: Oh, and it's the authorities say that. That three of the victims they found died of asphyxiation.
1: So it just had
18: to be crowd crush at that point.
1: And
18: I'm speculating when I say that because they haven't released any more information.
13: And
18: that's just assumption.
13: What if they win the next? And then
18: against
13: next?
18: England?
13: Against
18: of
13: England?
18: All teams? Oh man, it would go. Oh,
13: this is just to get into the 16.
18: Yeah, they would really have to put, and I assume especially after this, they're putting in a lot of efforts in preparation
13: to prevent this from happening again.
18: Yeah, because they will play on Sunday, so that will be that will be a very critical game. Obviously, not just on the pitch, but of course for literally everywhere else in the city. So we'll have to see. Let's see, because they also had a lot of fireworks going that night. So
13: it looked like a New Year's celebration.
18: Yeah,
13: it looked like Times Square, December 31st, 11:59 p.m. It was incredible.
18: Says that there was about 1.4 million people celebrating in the streets.
13: Wow!
18: And they had to urge the public to avoid going to the city center. But obviously that's where people want to go because that's where the crowd is.
13: God, like, thank God this didn't happen during Vanilla Ice at the Great American State Fair. Ugh, I was worried about that. Yeah.
18: I wanted to go. Couldn't find any space. Couldn't find any parking.
1: What else you got?
18: The Orioles won.
1: One more.
18: The Orioles won yesterday.
13: 6-1?
18: Yeah. 6-1 win. Dean Kramer back from the IL. 6 innings of 1-run ball. Big win for him.
1: And the inconsistency continues.
18: Yeah, we'll see.
13: Even in a win.
18: I know they're not even going to win today. What the heck is the problem with that? The Orioles are off today. They play tomorrow against Cincinnati. 7-10 first pitch.
13: You ever experience, Matt, a great big career shift? We're talking to people about career shifts where you went, just swung wide right in a different direction.
18: Well, essentially, when my work in minor league baseball came to an end in D.C., I decided to shift careers. So now I just do government consulting in D.C.
13: Which governments do you consult? Let me find out. It's North Korea. Let me find out.
18: It is usually this one. I don't know. I don't know if we work with other governments sometimes, but it's usually the one that we have to pay anyway with our taxes.
13: Okay, so, thank you. I appreciate that. 410-338-1098. Have you ever gone through a major career shift? Just that's it. I got to learn something else completely new. There's one that I hear that people are getting into these days that apparently pays just flatbeds worth of money. They said, screw it. Let's chase the dollar. 410-338-1098.

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1: Hey, go hang out with Mary Ann. Bob's Furniture. 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The new showroom located 6501 Baltimore National Pike, celebrating that grand opening. 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We're on a first-name basis. This actually came from Kobe, full credit to you, where you were talking about like comedians moving into different creative spaces, famously from Key and Peele. Jordan Peele, who you know was one of the funniest guys on that network, Key and Peele was brilliant and then ended rather suddenly. He becomes one of the greatest horror directors, horror writers. The guy's an auteur. He's incredible. And I mean, he really, really shifted from one brand of what he did into something else. And it got us thinking about, you know, career changes. This is a great one, Constance. I did medicine. I was currently going on my second year as a health science major and wanted to continue to pursue medicine. But after the realities of the industry and it being in bed with insurance, I realized I couldn't practice the medicine that I want to. I shifted overnight into tattoo artistry.
2: Oh.
1: So she goes from becoming a health science major, pursuing medicine, and goes, screw it, instead of trying to fix and rejuvenate the skin, I'll put some art on it.
3: I'm sure her parents were thrilled.
1: I bet they were like, you're doing...
4: I'm sorry.
5: What?
4: You're doing what?
1: Honey, look at the calendar. Is it April?
5: Look at the calendar. I'll always love you, and I still love you, but what?
1: I'm sorry. We sent you to Hopkins. And now you're going to like Thunder Nuts Tattoo Studio out in La Plata, Maryland.
3: As long as you're happy.
1: Yeah,
3: life's short. Be happy.
6: Don't worry. Be happy.
1: We're dealing with that right now in this industry after that monolithic group of soulless dirtbags at Hate Radio, named iHeartRadio, shove a bunch of people out to sea. They're all having to figure out new careers, moving on to other things. You know, we got friends in this market, out of market, across the country. They're like, well, I've been doing this for 25 years. Now I guess I will do haberdashery.
3: A big one, one that sucks you in and is very, very, very, very hard to get out of is like the service industry, bartending and stuff like that. But I have known some friends that have gotten out of the tractor beam ray of the bartending gig. Here's one. It says, Amanda from White Marsh, I was a bartender for 15 years. I was in such a depression, was making amazing money, but knew it wasn't what I was supposed to do. I went to volunteer in an animal shelter, got hired that day to be a surgical assistant. 11 years later, I'm a surgery manager.
1: Wow.
3: It's the best thing I ever decided to do.
1: It's that immediate money, dude. It's the immediate money. It's the busy seasons.
3: It's also not having any other real skill. You know what I mean? Like the people I know, you can do double duty, right? You can still bartend, but then you got to start going to school.
1: Yeah, you got to maybe study when you get home, class during the day, bartend at night.
3: And then you eventually work to a point where you work your way out of that.
1: Yeah. For

0: What's up, guys?
1: What's up? Hi.
0: Hi.
1: Hi.
0: Not really exciting what I switched to, but I was a youth pastor when I was a younger man.
1: Really? Like one of those cool ones where you have like a faux hawk and listen to clean hip hop?
0: Oh, yeah. I wore open-toed sandals with jeans.
2: Did you play a lot of Skillet?
0: Mm-hmm. Oh, tons of Skillet.
3: What about Striper?
2: Hell yeah. To hell with the devil.
4: Striper was from the 80s. Skillet and like there's some other new ones that are floating around
1: you
4: now.
1: You look at Kelvin Gemstone from the Mighty Gemstones or the Righteous Gemstones.
0: Puka shell necklace.
2: Now, why did you leave it?
0: I did it for 2 years. I worked in the church that I grew up in, and it was just kind of God's timing. It was time for me to step down and let somebody else do it.
2: Now, what do you do now?
0: I'm a groundskeeper.
2: We've talked to you before, right?
0: Yes, sir. Yeah, we talked the other day. I work for a museum and garden, really looking forward to being out there today.
1: But you didn't have like a crisis of faith, something like that, that made you turn your back on your flock?
0: Nope, it was just time to start something new.
1: I've done all I can. I put as much God into these children as I can put into, and now it's time for me to fertilize these rhododendrons. Thank you, Alex. Let's go. Oh, this is a hell of a shift. Wow, talk about from one side of the fence to the other. Oh. Josh, good morning.
5: Morning, guys. How are you?
1: I'm loving this. This is quite a career shift.
5: Yeah, so I went from working on a farm, having all the critters and stuff to take care of, and then...
1: Oh, this is Farmer Josh.
2: What's up, Farmer Josh?
1: Yeah. Don't you sneak up on us like that. I know who you are. The minute I heard your voice, I knew who you are. Farmer Josh, ladies and gentlemen, sneaking up on us. Yeah, you used to work on a farm, and you loved it, and it was great, but then how long have you been a butcher now? That's right, you switched.
5: About 5 years. My wife and I just built a butcher.
1: Go ahead.
5: We're now running it. About 3 months that we've been open and running it.
2: Dude, yeah. I'll tell you what, those small, like, farm raised type, you know, real, like, what do you, like, craft butcher shops?
1: Like a John Brown?
2: Yeah, they're coming back around, man. People want to kind of know where their stuff comes from.
5: Yeah, when you walk in our front door, you can see us cutting meat.
1: How did you learn to do that? Because you learned to raise the animals well. Like, who was the guy that was your sensei on, let me go ahead and get this thing carved up proper?
5: YouTube.
1: Wow. Yeah, right. YouTube University. That's great.
2: So you went from caring for animals on a farm, Farmer Josh, to so are you actually butchering? Like, what do you butcher? Like, let's say you used to raise a goat. Now you know like the ins and outs of a goat because you just know how to butcher them.
5: Yeah, yeah. So we do a lot of beef. We had the first beef that we killed here. We raised his bottle baby, so
1: they were
2: what it tastes like. Did you have a steak from it?
5: Yeah, that was probably some of the best meat that we've had.
3: Okay, so message. You raised it, right?
2: Yeah.
3: And then you
2: don't name it.
3: Yeah.
2: Don't name it, Josh. You can't name them, right?
3: Difficult? Like, this is the first one I'm going to raise. I'm going to butcher it and eat it, and it's going to taste great. Did you think that when you were bottle feeding this thing?
5: Yeah, that's why we bottled it for so long.
2: Yeah, you're sitting there going, you're going to be so delicious.
1: I can't wait to eat you.
3: The marbling on you is going to be perfect.
1: I can't wait to eat you. Tickless little tummy. That's it.
2: Yeah, they can't be viewed as like pets or, you know, you can't get a connection to them because you're raising its food.
1: This is the best your life will get.
2: How do you...
5: Yeah, I mean,
2: let me ask you, how did you dispatch of it? What was the method? No.
5: So we shoot them. We shoot them with a .38 special.
1: Jesus.
2: This is life, man. I watched that show. God, you know whose family it was? It was actually Alaska, The Last Frontier. It was actually Jules' family.
3: Oh.
2: The Kilchers. You ever see The Kilchers on like Discovery?
3: No.
2: It's basically a documentary series. They just document the way they live up in Alaska.
1: You mean like Snaggletooth, Jules?
2: Yeah.
3: Okay.
2: Yeah. And sure enough, they put a little bucket of feed outside of the gate, and the cow puts its head out there and just starts eating, and they go, boom.
1: Oh, what do we got here?
2: That's how they do it.
1: Wow. Hey, can we put you on hold, Farmer Josh? Would you mind?
5: Yeah, that's fine.
1: All right.
2: We want to come shoot cows.
1: Yeah, Kobe, that's a JSS does if there's ever been one. I want to just absolutely double tap a cow.
3: What the hell?
1: See, hey, it's for food.
3: Are you kidding me?
1: Hell yeah,
3: this
1: dude.
3: This is for food.
1: Ask if I could bring my own gun.
6: Hey, guess what? Where do you think that cheeseburger comes from, Alan

0: Oh, my God.
1: Where do you think that delicious cheeseburger comes from?
2: I get it.
0: I will rent a Desert Eagle. I will absolutely get a 50 cal.
1: What do you like, a New York strip?
0: Uh-huh.
1: What do you think? It just falls from the sky?
2: I do like a good New York strip.
0: Soup's on. Anybody hungry? I don't know if I could do that. That's tough.
3: That's tough, right?
0: Yeah, I don't think I could do it.
4: Oh, no. I ejaculated.
0: I don't think I could do it.
4: I come to it's the only thing that can get me.
0: And then the other gnarly part is when I watched the Kilcher one farm at Josh, they kill the thing, right? Then they bring in a giant backhoe. They tie the back leg up to it, and then they lift it up in the air, and then they got to drain all the blood out of it. And you're like, oh, my. I mean, you have to do it.
4: Mm-hmm.
0: It's crazy. They got giant buckets of blood.
5: We technically don't kill them with the shot. It's the draining the blood out. Technically a stun.
0: Yep.
4: Oh, so you turn its head to the side and just let it pour out into a bucket?
0: Oh, man.
4: While some goth chick dances underneath it with her huge milky breasts?
2: Is the myth of how the animal is killed, does that affect
0: the taste of the meat? Yeah, they don't want to have the animal stressed out.
2: Yeah.
5: I would say
2: bleeding to death would stress me out.
0: Yeah.
5: So my thing is like I've raised enough of them that this should be the worst day of their lives, you know. So I don't use a cattle prod, I don't shock them, I don't do anything like that because I don't want them to be stressed out. They don't want to be here, you know. And technically that's what they're raised for. They're raised for meat. So when they come here, I don't treat them like that until they're on the cut table, you know, ready to be cut up. They're still something God has created, and you got to take care of them.
0: Yeah,
5: and
0: give them a good life.
5: I mean, all the 4 animals, I scratch all their heads and, you know, pet them all before I end up shooting them because somebody cared for them. You know?
4: So if I come in there to smoke Bessie, can I, like, tape a picture of someone to their face?
0: Oh.
4: Like, can I bring in, like, a picture of, like, an ex and just put it right there?
0: No.
4: Just to make it.
0: Now you're. Now
4: at the very end of the life.
0: Line.
4: At the very end.
0: Now you've crossed.
4: Can I turn it sideways?
0: No.
4: Can I bring my own gun?
0: No, come on.
2: Come on.
4: Can I fight it?
5: Yes, sir.
0: Oh! I apologize, Farmer Josh.
4: We're going to put you on hold. We're going to get your info. We're going to come in.
2: Completely disrespectful.
4: Oh, my God. I'm going to go out in there and just this cow up.
0: Oh! Mm-hmm.
2: Coming up, they climbed the Empire State Building for a purpose. Not just to get engaged. Coming up in Josh Spiegel News.
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0: 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Maryland spends more than $17 million annually to clear litter from our roadways. Your trash is costing us cash. Respect Maryland roads, don't litter. Tone.
9: Hey, man.
0: I was driving the other day and there was this car in the left lane.
9: Okay.
0: I couldn't figure out what was going on. There was something like going on in there. There was a woman in the back seat, like making, I don't know what she was doing. A lot of movement, Tone. A lot of movement in the back seat.
9: Yeah, that was the same woman that was on the Empire State Building.
0: No, listen, and then they're in the left lane, and then all of a sudden I see the window go down.
9: Right.
0: And she just throws all this trash right out of the window on the left lane of the highway. And then they're behind me like a mile later, and I still see the movement going on, and I still see all this stuff going on. The window goes down again. And just another giant thing of trash just comes out. I don't know what that. She might have been like changing a diaper or something or whatever.
9: Yeah,
0: just flinging it out the window on the left lane of the highway. I go, what are you doing?
4: Yeah, my dad and I used to throw car batteries in the ocean.
0: I was like, oh my God. Listen, respect Maryland roads. Don't litter. That is from the Maryland Department of Transportation State Highway Administration. Tony Thornton.
9: No doubt about it. That's why I always talk about some debris on the road. It's always something crazy. But let's take a look at this incident on the inner loop at Park Heights Avenue. It looks like there's an accident there off to the shoulder area, but traffic is slowing down a bit coming from 795. Starting to pick up some volume along the outer loop of the Beltway between Lock Raven Boulevard and Providence Road. A little sluggish through that stretch. And there was an accident in Howard County on Broken Land Parkway at Hickory Ridge Road. From the Clinton Electric Traffic Desk, I'm Tony Thornton on 98 Rock.
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0: And coming to us from the Rice Law News Desk in for Josh Spiegel. It is Alan Scott. Hello.
2: Good morning. Good morning. We'll talk about the Empire State Building climbers in just a moment. But first, oh my gosh, it's hot. It is hot. Like, it's friggin' hot, guys.
4: It's bad. And out of your news.
0: Hey, it's July.
4: We're going to talk to people that are working in the heat.
2: This is the first time in years we've had multiple days like this peaking 100 degrees. In years.
4: It's almost like it's becoming a trend.
2: What? What?
4: When this becomes the new normal.
2: As this dangerous heat wave grips much of the country, the U.S. Department of Energy has declared an emergency to help prevent widespread power outages during the busy 4th of July holiday period. More than 160 million people in 30 states are under extreme alerts, with heat indexes expected to reach well above 100 degrees in cities like Baltimore, Washington, Philadelphia, Nashville, and New York City. In response, Energy Secretary Chris Wright has issued an energy emergency, directing PJM Interconnection, the nation's largest electrical grid operator, to take steps to maintain reliability and prevent blackouts. PJM provides electricity to about 65 million customers across 13 states, including Maryland. The order also allows the grid operator to reduce power consumption at large facilities, including data centers with backup generators, to ease the system.
4: Perfect day for solar panels.
2: Perfect day for solar panels.
4: Are you just laughing if you got solar right now?
2: Oh, yeah.
4: You're like, that. My power grid inside my home drinks this in. I've got it at 60 degrees. Every television's on in rooms I ain't even in.
2: My windows are frosted.
4: Yeah, exactly. I'm inside wearing a starter jacket. I'm so cold.
2: That was me over the weekend. I was wearing sweats in my house because the family thought it was too cold, too warm in the house. And I was like, I go upstairs. I'm like, it says 65.
4: Dude, I saw a woman yesterday.
2: In
0: 65?
4: Like,
2: 65 degrees.
0: I got mine 72.
4: Yeah, 74.
0: Damn.
2: My compressor was straining.
4: Yeah. No, my HVAC today is earning its paycheck.
2: That's for sure.
4: Yeah, I could hear when that thing kicks on outside. I'm like, come on, girl. Give daddy one more year.
2: There are lots of ways to mitigate heat. Pools are one. drink lots of fluids, pay attention to your body. Dr. Cheyenne Fallot has this, some warnings to look out for.
19: On the mild end of heat illness, you can have things like a prickly rash, swollen feet, feeling a little lightheaded. As that progresses to moderate heat illness, you really start to feel like you're going to pass out. Your heart rate might be a little high, you might feel nauseous, lightheaded, and that's your body screaming, I need help, I need to cool off, I need to get some fluid. Right. And if those are left untreated and neurologic abnormalities start to set in, like confusion, difficulty with fine motor skills, those are the indications that you're really suffering heat stroke, and that's the deadly phenomenon.
2: I get prickly a lot. Is that bad?
20: Dude, everything she said, I feel like that on a daily basis.
4: I felt like that in winter. I feel like in January.
20: I always have a headache. I always feel awful. My body's always like, yo!
4: Happening! Do you feel like you haven't gotten enough rest? Yes.
2: Yes.
4: Are you irritable? Yes. Unexplained headache? Yes. It's stage 4 colorectal cancer. Like, okay, goddamn it. WebMD?
2: Sounds like mesothelioma to me.
4: Ugh.
2: Two social media daredevils are facing possible charges after climbing the top of the New York City's Empire State Building and staging a dramatic proposal high above Manhattan. While it was very, very romantic, New York police say two people were taken into custody after making their way onto the building's antenna Wednesday. Authorities have not yet announced what charges they may face. However, according to reports, they unfurled a banner that says, "When the power of love beats the power." The love of power. What does it say? When the power of love beats the love of power,
4: there you go.
2: The world knows peace.
20: Now, power of love, love of power.
4: I'm glad this turned out the way that it did. Because at first I'm watching this. I was watching it in real time. I'm going, this is a promotional stunt. I watched that and I go, there's no way two people are climbing to the top of this thing and unfurling this banner. I'm like, all right, what summer blockbuster are they trying to roll out? Yeah. What new album is about to have, you know, release date drop in August 1st? And then you read about these two, Angela Nicolau and Ivan Birkus.
20: Yep.
4: And that's what they do. This is their thing. They climb they have, the top of stuff.
0: What's the 2024 Netflix documentary called?
4: Skywalkers.
20: They have a whole documentary about these people. I didn't even know it. Dude, I thought this was the coolest thing yesterday. The outfits were cool. All of the footage was just incredible. They had
4: balls.
20: They had cameras on them. Did they even have a drone or was that helicopter footage? I couldn't tell the difference.
4: The one that was close to them had to have been their equipment,
20: that's
4: right?
20: What I mean. The footage was incredible. I was like, I don't know. There was something about this that just captivated me.
4: It's a little, you know what it is? It's a little Mickey and Mallory, little Bonnie and Clyde, but without any victims.
2: Definitely.
4: The only victim is trespassing, or the only crime really is trespassing. They said that it's the 103rd story. Is that the 103rd story of the Empire State Building?
2: Yeah, the building rises to 102 stories with its tower reaching another 1,400. So one could say it's the 103rd story.
4: Yeah,
2: sure.
4: That there's this private viewing area up there. That is where security. That's the final clinch point.
2: Yeah.
4: And someone failed. Someone failed massively and has probably lost their gig today.
2: Yeah.
4: Other people have done proposals on that secret balcony, the 103rd balcony. No one's ever made it up there to do this. This is brand new.
2: That's brand new.
20: And they're both like, she is. Have you seen her? She's
2: the hottest thing on the planet.
20: You don't think she's the hottest thing?
4: I think it's the act that makes her hot. She's an attractive person.
2: They're attractive people, both of them.
0: What's her name? Angela what?
2: Angela Nicolau, Nicolau.
20: I don't know. I Googled it the other day, and I was like,
2: Ivan Birkus.
4: Ivan has had that nose broken in a fight at some point.
2: Yeah.
4: But their bodies are exquisite.
20: That's what I mean. Her stomach is like, oh, my God. I guess they're just climbers. Are those climber bodies?
2: Climber bodies, definitely.
20: Yeah. 1.6 million followers she has. And she wears like that cat girl like mask.
2: Yeah.
20: Oh, my God.
2: Former FBI Director Andrew McCabe, however you'd like to pronounce it, called the stunt extremely dangerous, warning that authorities will likely pursue charges to discourage copycat attempts.
4: She looks like an Ariana Grande that's had a couple of sandwiches.
20: Yeah, I think she's could see that. Stunning. Her Instagram is incredible. I mean, obviously, highly illegal and highly dangerous, but some of the images they're able to capture.
2: Yeah.
20: Oh, my God.
4: When she's just standing at the top of some radio tower overlooking Sao Paulo, Brazil, in a bikini.
20: It's the coolest thing ever.
4: They're laying at the corner of a building with no. Because if I got a little too far up on an incline,
2: yeah.
4: And when I was doing my Costa Rica trip, we took these four wheelers and we went up into the jungle and we went to the edge of this cliff. That was maybe 5 stories up, and I felt my stomach and balls go into my throat. This woman is on a platform that's maybe a skateboard width wide,
2: yep.
4: and is out there like voguing in a one piece.
2: Yeah.
4: Not a care in the world. It's her and her boyfriend and like a pastrana where they're that's lacking so cool. a certain fear gene
20: oh, yeah.
4: that allows them to do stuff like this.
20: The one where she's standing on one leg on top of the white like spire. Have you seen this one? Look at that.
4: Yeah, it's wild.
20: Oh,
4: it's
20: my God.
4: How are you not just dizzy as hell falling to your ground? I'm glad they didn't open fire on them.
20: I mean, well, I try to find it. Maybe if we can find it. There's a some audio of New York City police officers on the radio talking about it. Have you heard so that?
2: I saw the transcript of it. Yeah.
4: Transcript.
2: Some geniuses just trying to.
20: These two police officers are like so over it.
4: Yeah, we got some freaking idiots on top of it. I was 20 minutes before I was getting off work. I had 20 minutes left.
20: I got to go all the way up there and get them.
4: Now you got Jungle Jim and Jungle Jane up there crawling to the top of the. Sons of.
20: I wish they just do it all as a favor and fall.
4: I'm not telling them to jump, but I ain't not it's telling
2: them. I'm not telling them. I wouldn't wish that on the sanitation crew at all. I'm sick of this.
4: Yeah. It'll be interesting. I'm going to watch that. I'll watch that documentary, the Skywalkers one about that.
2: Investigators are still trying to figure out how the pair gained access to the antenna structure. Who knows? Maybe it was an inside job. Maybe they paid somebody to get in there.
20: Stranger
2: Turn
20: things
2: your head
20: have happened.
2: Just one second.
4: Who's the dude that did the cable walk? Who set that up? Did one of them do it like illicitly without telling anybody?
2: Yeah.
20: Yes, there is a documentary about that as well. It was between the Twin Towers.
4: Wow.
20: And he shot an arrow across to the other Twin Tower and then strung a cable across and walked across. It was back in like the 70s, though. That was or 80s.
2: No, he didn't make it, though, did he?
20: I'm pretty sure he made it. Oh, you think he died?
2: I thought somebody tried that and actually died.
4: There's some fail videos.
20: They all eventually die.
2: Yeah. What was his name?
20: This wasn't a Willenda. I don't think it was a Willenda.
2: Okay.
4: But some of these free climbers, though, that they will go to the outside of a building. One of them tried to scale the sphere right after it was built and damaged a bunch of the panels. But there's one.
20: What was that French guy? Spider-Man?
2: I watched the entire thing.
4: Shoots up stuff.
2: I was like, dude.
4: I saw one of this guy in Beijing climbing this mirrored-looking tower that you're like, there's just nothing to grip. There's the little panels in between windows, and it's somebody filming him outside of the window in some 70th story office, and he falls.
2: Oh.
4: And they don't follow him to the ground, but you just see him float away, and you're like, wow. That couldn't have been good.
20: The end.
4: Somewhere on Instagram. Well. These photos are insane. She's climbed everything.
2: Yeah.
4: Guys, photos are insane.
1: You need to paint your penis to look like a skyscraper.
21: Yeah, come on, guy. You got something glad.
1: Get him a Sharpie.
21: Look, I got something glad.
22: Look at what I'm standing on top of.
21: Ooh.
22: Wait a minute. It is attached to her, an Italian man. I've been tricked.
23: I better lower myself. Oopsies, poopsies. Oh,
24: yeah, right there. Oh,
23: vicious.
24: Yeah.
23: Oopsies. I am sorry. Thought it was Sears Tower.
20: There just seems to be like what they do. There seems to be more of like an artistic element to it. Like some of these photos are stunning.
4: Yeah, they go up there and they take really good pictures and then they like display themselves and they're in pretty cool outfits. The outfit also did it, too.
20: Oh, that's what I mean. They were all dressed in black, and she had the Batgirl
4: the
20: ears.
4: The balaclava-looking stuff on.
20: It was yesterday. That was so cool.
1: Thank God they did not misspell anything on that banner.
2: Oh, yeah.
1: That would have been the story.
2: Oops. Or what if he dropped the ring?
1: Oh, God.
2: He's going to propose to her up there and drop the ring.
23: Oh, no.
2: Oh, no.
23: I went to Zales.
2: Good thing I bought insurance.
23: Good for you. So do you want to do this or no?
2: In other news, Atlanta police have arrested 41-year-old Ciara Campbell after authorities found the body of 71-year-old Nateel Campbell during a welfare check Tuesday. He's been charged with murder, aggravated assault, and possession of a knife during the commission of a felony. Investigators say family members became concerned when they couldn't reach Nateel Campbell. A sibling called 911 telling dispatchers they were unable to get into the home and that Ciara Campbell, who'd struggled with mental illness, was inside, claiming their mother had left. Family members believed surveillance video showed he had gone nowhere.
4: Yeah, they were talking about this yesterday, comparing it to the murder of Rob Reiner and his wife by Nick Reiner. that where is he? That case is that's currently still in processing because he's got big mental health issues. He's had some drug addiction issues. Like they're going to go for like a not guilty by reason of insanity thing. That's terrible. Calais Campbell, by all accounts, is just such a good dude. We're glad to have him back with the Ravens, too.
2: That's right.
4: Yeah.
2: Back home, Calais Campbell, a respected NFL veteran and former Walter Payton Man of the Year, is known for his extensive charitable work and community involvement. He recently volunteered alongside his mother at the Maryland Food Bank.
4: Yeah, he used to help us out food bank stuff all the time. He was like a big celebrity guest there.
2: Senator Mitch McConnell was reportedly found unconscious at his Washington, D.C. home last month before being transported to a hospital, according to emergency dispatch records released yesterday. The June 14th dispatch call indicates emergency responders were sent to McConnell's residence shortly before 9 a.m. The radio traffic referenced a patient who was unconscious and noted that CPR was in progress for what was described as a cardiac arrest. The 84-year-old Kentucky Republican was taken to a local hospital where aides said he was receiving excellent care. A spokesman for McConnell did not comment on the newly released dispatch information. McConnell has experienced, of course, several health challenges in recent years.
20: Oh, dude, he's gone into like reboot mode right in front of cameras.
4: Oh, yeah. We saw someone do a hard reset on him. It's time to stand down, friend. Yeah. You've served for a long, long time, the state of Kentucky. You ain't got it in yet.
2: He's had multiple falls, a concussion, broken ribs, a series of highly publicized episodes where he appeared to just freeze during public appearances. Earlier this year, he was also hospitalized with flu-like symptoms. Locally, the annual Towson 4th of July fireworks celebration is being pushed back by a day due to some staffing issues by a fireworks vendor. The Towson Communities Alliance announced that fireworks show originally scheduled for the 4th of July will now take place on the 5th of July. Same place, Lock Raven Technical Academy. Here is Councilman Mike Ertel explaining the situation.
5: The person that was going to be our lead shooter got transferred to another show. Our person failed their test, and they don't have a backup because I think someone got hurt, and then there's just so many people that are... already out doing fireworks shows on Saturday night.
2: I'm hoping that the person got hurt wasn't during a fireworks show.
4: That he didn't have like an arm blown off at some big celebration somewhere in Alabama. I have failed tests in my life. I failed a driver's test.
2: You failed a driver's test?
4: Yeah. When I stopped on the line. I stopped right on the line of the stop sign. Sorry, automatic fail.
2: Did you take it at the MBA in Waldorf?
4: Yeah, I did.
2: As did I.
4: Where you had to wait 1 week before the next time you took
2: it.
4: And then a month if you failed it a second time, which I did because I 3-point turned too slowly.
2: Oh, boy.
4: There's failing tests, and then there's really failing tests.
2: Yeah.
4: Like, I once faked it till I made it through this one social studies course in high school. I think it was something about the Ottoman Empire. And gave a bunch of generic answers in class. And then the test came, and I got a 0 out of 50. I need to know, how badly was this test failed? I'm dying to know if he just used, like, a wrong type, a lighter, or if he was, like lighting the wrong end of the thing. Like, he held it up to the tip of the bottle rocket. He was, like, putting him in his teeth. Oh, watch this. And like, no, you failed automatic. Yeah. Like, was it something very small you forgot to do? Or
20: I'll tell you what, this is probably a blessing in disguise because it might work out better for... Well, now it's going to be on the 5th, right? Which is
2: it's
20: a Sunday.
2: It's going to be on the 5th, same place, you know, and that's how they're selling it. You know, the show's still going to go on
20: because there's so many other fireworks displays on Saturday that now this is going to be the only one on Sunday. So maybe people got their fill on Saturday, but now that it's the only one and you can go there, that's, I don't know.
4: Yeah. Get some eyes on it instead.
2: That's right. Public safety remains their top priority, and adding that extra day will ensure that they have the necessary personnel in place for what they call a successful show.
20: There you go. Yeah, I never knew the guy that lights off the fireworks is called a quote-unquote shooter.
4: Shooter! See, you did the story this morning. You were prepping us for the story, and you got in, and we were kind of doing the rundown, and I still have the haze of a 3 a.m. wake-up.
2: Yeah.
4: So I don't know what's going on. Towson fireworks canceled, delayed. They're looking for the shooter. I'm like, yo, what's going on? What? It's still popping off in town? And then I come to find out, oh, no, that's the name of the technician that needs to make it go underway. Yeah. It's not a continuing story about crime in Towson and there's some rampant dude. It's not that. It's not that at all.
2: Not that.
4: They need someone with a kitchen stick.
2: Long wooden
4: match. A long wooden kitchen. What if that's the thing you use to light it? It's just like literally one of those kitchen sticks, but it's 8 feet long.
2: Stand back. Cover your eyes. Cover your eyes.
4: Wait. What the hell is that? Oh, God, get down and stand. Look busy.
2: This is the song that was used. A Washington, D.C. resident who says he was detained for playing the Imperial March back in September of 2025 while following National Guard patrol during a protest in Washington, D.C., will now receive a $50,000 settlement.
4: Oh, damn.
2: From the District of Columbia. According to court records, Sam O'Hara filed a lawsuit after this incident. He said he was protesting Trump's federal law enforcement surge in the nation's capital when he walked behind guard members playing that march, Vader's theme, the Imperial March, on his cell phone. The lawsuit claims a guard member called police who then stopped him, handcuffed him, and detained him for up to 20 minutes before releasing him without filing any charges. The ACLU represented him, who argued that the detention violated his constitutional rights, including protections for free speech and against unreasonable seizure. Under the settlement, the district will pay him $50,000, including all attorney's fees. District authorities say that the agreement is not an admission of wrongdoing, but we're just making it go away.
4: Okay, come on,
2: 50K
4: guys.
2: For playing the Imperial March.
4: 50K because this dude was doing a wacky behind you guys on speaker mode.
2: That's right.
4: Dude, there was this,
5: learn them.
4: This series, it was this guy that used to follow Scott. You might have seen it. Do you ever see the guy that used to follow? It's not funny. He used to follow fat people in a grocery store with a tuba.
2: Oh, no.
4: And he would just play he would just play this on a tuba, and they would turn around, stop it, knock it off. And he turned back around. And he would just play a tuba at a grocery store. It's not super mean. How would you do that?
2: From the WBAL TV 11 Weather Center, it's going to be hot, in case you haven't heard. Mm-hmm. It's going to be hot. Over 100 degrees today, 100 degrees tomorrow, 100 degrees Saturday. It's hot. Be prepared. Stay hydrated. 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
4: Powder
2: TV 11.
4: Up. Take you a look at 98 Rocks. Ass.
2: That's right. Follow. Take a look at 98 Rocks homepage. Right there, you'll see all the warnings that you need. Right there.
20: We got someone's calling the inside line.
4: Oh, it's probably
2: on the old homepage.
4: Yeah.
2: Right now it's 85 in Baltimore. Oh. In for Josh Spiegel. I'm Alan.
4: I'm gonna go get my hoodie. It's nice. Hey, this 4th of July weekend. It starts tomorrow. 98 Rock. We got the propane ready to go. We got the chain wallets ready to go. We got the cargo shorts ready to go. We got the restraining orders on standby. It's a 98 Rock butt rock barbecue weekend. Dad Rock flame broiled. You know the standards, the Creed, the Nickelback, the Godsmack, the Stain, the things we already enjoy. Oh, but how about some deep cuts from Default, Crossfade, Tantric, Saliva, and more? We've got you covered all weekend long. Starting tomorrow on a 98 Rock butt rock weekend. 410-338-1098. Are you working outside in this? I mean, roofs still need to be roofs. Ground crews still need to take care of streets. Lawns still need to be mowed. You working outside?
20: Yeah, I mean, the heat can be oppressive, but people that work in the heat know how to deal with the heat. You know what I mean? The people that are used to it, you got to wear those, like a lot of that fishing gear now where you don't use sunscreen. The sunscreen is like built right into the clothing. It has like a really thin hood that you put over yourself. It has long sleeves and it's real loose fitting. Those will almost keep you cool. And the main thing is you can work in the heat for a long time. You just need to stay hydrated. You need to drink a lot of water and your body will, you know, do what it does. It'll sweat. It'll cool you down. It'll keep moving, but you got to take care of that machine.
4: Yeah, I know when I leave town through the most dangerous path I could find on South Monroe Street, a street that's been worked on for,
2: let me look at my clock here,
4: 15 years. It's never done. They'll never finish working on it.
2: No.
4: There's crews out there every day, and you've got the guys that have, you almost look like an Italian widow. Like, it's almost like lace in front of their face.
20: Yeah, they're a wet towel underneath like the hard hat or something.
4: Yeah, completely covered up. I just think of those people that are like on roofs, man. Some of that's just up
20: where it's like it'll be 100. The real feel will be 107, but up there it's like 127.
4: God. And like if you're dealing with hot tar, like hot tar on a ground, like on a highway crew or something like that. Today, you got to feel like you're on a Southern chain gang if you're on one of those trash pickup duties because you ran afoul.
2: Even roofers out there, guys playing, replacing the shingles.
4: All that. Yeah. It's the worst. If you're up high. Dude, imagine someone that's like doing like BGE line work, climbing some of those towers, working on Verizon towers. So yeah, we're asking you.
20: Sweat gets in your eyes.
4: 410-338-1098. Yeah, nice stinging bead of salty sweat. That lands itself. The one bead of sweat I do love is the one that lands just so perfectly at the top of the crack of your ass. It gives you a little shiver.
20: It almost cools you off.
4: You're like, ooh.
20: That drip down your butt crack and you go, oh, that felt good.
4: Thank you, body. Just a little of that. Yeah, 410.
20: You never had that, Alan?
2: I have, yeah. Mm. It's good cutting the grass. You're all of a sudden, you're like, oh.
4: Thank you, Daddy. 410-338-1098. How do you beat the heat when you're working outside in this stuff? It's rough. 102 today, tomorrow. There'll be some thunderstorms come Saturday, Sunday. It cools off. It'll get down into the 80s next week. 410-338-1098. Call us if you're working out in this crap.
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8: 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Tony Thorpe.
9: A couple of accidents in Howard County. One on 32 right at Day Road. It looks like all lanes are shut down. That's over there near Sykesville in both directions. Howard County Police are directing traffic around it. Meantime, there's an accident on Broken Land Parkway at Hickory Ridge Road, also in Howard County. 95 South, just before the airport connector. 195, there's an accident. Looks like we're seeing delays coming down from the Beltway. And that stalled vehicle is cleared in the Harbor Tunnel heading southbound, but still seeing delays coming down from Lombard Street. From the Clinton Electric Traffic Desk, I'm Tony Thornton on 98 Rock.
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20: That's right, we're at 7:33. Matt Savatas, hello.
13: Hello, gentlemen. How about that World Cup action last night? It was fascinating, wasn't it?
20: I get Brian Neiman next door from WBALA, and you came in here. You claim quite animated. He's doing the most over there.
13: He is quite animated, quite enthralled with this current run of the United
20: Yelling,
13: States men's
20: screaming,
13: national team.
20: Pounding fists,
13: yeah,
20: singing songs. He's
4: he saying? Who's his favorite player?
13: He's very upset about the current situation with the red card that we talked about in the last hour.
4: Does he feel like we were unfairly targeted?
13: Oh, very much so.
4: No one wants to see the United States succeed in the World Cup. No. Mostly trust fund kids from Bed-Stuy and a lot of people overseas.
13: Yeah.
4: A lot of people that work at a local arts collective.
13: Well, there's that one German fan that went viral on Twitter and then disabled his account because he got too popular. So now everyone's just like, okay, well, I guess America's bad again. I don't know.
4: All right.
13: It's terrible. But America 2-0 over Bosnia yesterday. Got it done despite the red card for Flo Balogun. And we'll see what they have, as they'll be missing Balogun, at least potentially, for their match against Belgium on Monday. Two other big games in yesterday's World Cup. It was England coming from behind to defeat the Congo 2-1. It was only the second time ever that England had actually overcome a deficit in an elimination game in the World Cup since they defeated West Germany in the 60s. It's been some time.
4: I was paying more attention to this World Cup, A, because we're the host, B, because the United States is doing well. And I used to actually play a couple of soccer games, video games back in the day.
13: Big FIFA 13.
4: Yeah. I played Virtua Striker on the Dreamcast back in the day, which was fun. It was more arcadey.
13: You weren't a Super Mario Strikers kind of guy?
4: Never got into it. But I know that getting on the cover of one of those is kind of like a Madden thing.
13: Sure.
4: Like, who's going to be announced for the cover of this? Who's going to be announced for the cover of that? That there was an Italian referee. The guy's apparently famous. He's just as bald as a baby.
13: They put a ref on the cover?
4: Pierluigi Collina, if I'm saying it. This is the most intense human being I've ever seen. The only referee to ever be featured on the cover of a major soccer video game. He was on some game years ago, Pro Evolution Soccer, and I started watching clips of this guy. He's
13: His eyes
4: terrifying.
13: Scare me.
4: He has the most piercing, terrifying eyes of a man I've ever seen.
13: He knows my deepest, darkest secrets. Secrets that I don't even know. Just
4: into your soul. Scott, that's him right there. That's Pierre Collina. And you didn't argue with him.
20: Hell yeah.
4: Ever. No. If you did, he would end your bloodline.
13: Ooh, he has speaker fees.
4: Oh, yeah. He does
13: you can book him.
4: I want him.
13: Does it say how much he charges?
4: It's probably significant.
13: Whenever I see these,
4: he'll yellow card your ass in a microsecond.
13: Oh, here it is. No, they don't tell you. It's determined by several factors. Just give me a number. I want to know how expensive this guy is.
4: Because we deal with this in MLB now that you've got the new pitching system. Is it ABS?
13: Right.
4: Yeah. You've got great ref crews, bad ref crews, good umps, bad umps. I mean, Lord knows, depending on who the Ravens play, you're like, okay, we're playing Pittsburgh and this squad of refs.
13: That's the most interesting thing about football to me. Sorry to cut off, but it's just like every other sport has at least a lot more elements of technology in to assist the officials. There's really not much for the NFL. It's just the boys in black and white making their decisions by themselves.
4: Yeah, give it time.
13: Yeah.
20: Doesn't the ball have a microchip in it now?
13: It does, but it still doesn't really tell you. So it'll help you decide, hey, when the official puts the ball on the ground, says, okay, this is where the ball is. Has it reached the line to gain?
20: But the spotting of the ball
13: is still completely eyeballed by an official that says, okay, this is where his knee was down. That's what I say. This is what I see, blah, blah, blah. And then when it comes to things like, and this is something that baseball could even add too, when it comes to things like players stepping on the sidelines, stepping out of bounds, stuff like that, if their feet were in bounds for making a catch, when it comes to Major League Baseball potentially having that for the foul lines of if a ball
20: just makes
13: up
20: you
13: the
20: wonder
13: line,
20: because sports,
13: tennis has that.
20: Tennis has had it for decades, and now baseball has the ABS. Just makes you wonder what sports is going to look like 5 to 10 years from now. Crazy.
4: Oh yeah, I mean, people in the 70s wouldn't recognize 2026 football.
13: No, not at all.
4: Hell, any of this stuff. I mean, you think Bill Laimbeer's playing in the NBA in 2026?
13: All this passing? Oh no.
4: Yeah.
13: No. He'd be, and the other thing is that he'd be like, I get that. I don't know, for quarterbacks, it's they've done a lot more in protection for quarterbacks. So I feel like a lot of quarterbacks from the past could play in today's game. Just because the penalties for roughing the passer and stuff like that.
4: Unitas to hold his own.
13: Yeah.
4: Unitas to get it done.
13: I feel like a lot of old quarterbacks could get the job done in this day's game, but who knows? Major League Baseball announced yesterday that the Orioles will send two prospects to the MLB All-Star Futures game in Philadelphia. I know you guys are big fans of the youngsters playing. For that?
4: That's right. Is that what the rap star future?
13: If it's not, why not?
4: Yeah.
13: That's what I want to see. That's what I want to know. Yeah. Joseph Duerwa and Ike Irish, two big prospects for the Orioles, will play in it's essentially the full like minor league baseball all-star game in a sense. It's the most highly touted prospects usually of each organization that all go to face off against each other. Orioles, of course. Still waiting to find out who their All-Star Game representatives will be, since each team has one. The Orioles, though, did not get any of the fan votes into the All-Star Game. So,
4: not great.
13: Yeah. What else have we got? Trade in the NBA today. Well, yesterday, but Jaylen Brown from the Boston Celtics on the move. Philadelphia 76ers sending over Paul George, who is still alive and still in the league, apparently, and four draft picks over to Boston. I was talking about minor league baseball a little bit earlier. Did you see the video yesterday? One of the top prospects for the Minnesota Twins. So the Minnesota Twins AAA team is in... The Twins are in Minneapolis. Their AAA team is in St. Paul. So their AAA team is like 10 feet away, as far as I understand. And they're dealing with the heat just as much as we are. Midwest is getting the tail end of it as it's moved through. But as they were getting ready to play their game in St. Paul yesterday, when the team ran out of the field for the playing in the national anthem, they were joined by a bunch of kids. Mm-hmm. It's something that happens in minor league baseball a lot. You'll get like a group of nine kids from like a local team, and like they'll each run out with an individual player and then just stand next to that player for the anthem, and then the kids will just run back. While the anthem is playing, one of the children next to Walker Jenkins, one of the outfielders for this Twins minor league team, the kid just faints.
20: Dude, look
13: in the middle of the national anthem.
20: He gets so woozy.
13: It's not like a quick one. Like you can see it coming as he's struggling to keep himself balanced. But he goes down, and it's just the most awkward scene from there, because they're not stopping the anthem in the middle of the anthem. Everybody's still just kind of standing around while the anthem is playing, and you've got Jenkins, who's picking up this kid and just carrying him all the way in from the outfield to the training staff, and everyone's just standing staring while the national anthem is still going on. Feels like a Curb Your Enthusiasm kind of bit.
4: Yeah, his legs give out and he gets a little wobbly. He's trying to keep his hand over his heart. God, good
20: dude,
4: for him.
20: When I went to the Sublime concert a few weeks back, I mean, a guy right behind us, it was a hot day. It was a long day. It was a festival. he kind of, his eyes roll back in his head and he like passed out.
13: That's why I worry for people to like today and tomorrow.
20: Well, I was with my daughter and like she saw it clear as day from me to Alan Scott away. This guy like clinging onto this railing and his eyes are like rolled back in his head and he's out of it. She was like, Dad, that was scary.
13: That's scary.
4: Check his pockets, honey.
20: Dude, it was even scary for me. I was like, yo, this is this is tough to watch.
4: Ooh, an iPhone 16.
20: And then he got up and walked. He did walk off and just needed some hydration, but still. For like a 12-year-old to see that, she was like, oh my God.
13: I felt.
20: We definitely had a long talk on the way out of that concert. I'm like, here's what did we learn tonight? Don't do drugs. No hard drugs, anyway.
13: Mm-hmm.
20: Yeah. Stay hydrated. You know, don't drink. Just you know,
13: have a quick emergency contact too for something like that. Especially if you're by yourself. This is slightly related, but I felt like I got a little scared this morning on my drive in because I have to leave at like 3 a.m. to get here because got to be in at 4 for the 5 o'clock hits on WBAL. Well, I'm driving up and I'm taking the parkway and there's no street light, there's no lights on the parkway or anything like that. It's just the car lights, and since there's very little cars, it's pretty dark. I see a guy hitchhiking on the side of the road at 3 a.m. on the parkway.
4: So he's doing well.
13: I was like, it was so dark. I didn't see him until I was almost like right upon him. Obviously, he's on the shoulder and I'm not driving on the shoulder, but even so, like it's close enough that I'm like, "Oh dear God." I was terrified. No,
4: The experts say if you're going to hitchhike at that time of night, dress all black. Be sure to zigzag in your walking pattern, in and out of the street.
13: And walk with traffic, so that way you don't see anything coming towards
4: exactly.
13: you.
4: Exactly. Yeah. Run out, kind of do the ooga booga, and then run back into the woods.
13: Yeah.
4: Yeah, it's fine.
13: You got to stand in front so they can see you with the headlights quickly enough. Yeah.
4: No, I've almost clipped a couple of people.
13: It was
4: coming home in the middle of the night.
13: It was the worst I'd ever encountered. I was legitimately scared for myself and for that gentleman, obviously. So that's just what your story reminded me of.
1: Matt, are you going to have a donut?
13: I had one already.
1: Have another one.
13: No, I had the Fruity Pebble donut because, like I said off air earlier, I basically slept through lunch yesterday. Great way to save money. I recommend. But I slept through lunch yesterday, so I'm basically adding those calories from the donut to yesterday's lunch. I don't know if my app will let me do that, but it's
4: the app?
13: It's already done. It's just the built-in Samsung app on my phone because I have an Android. It's pretty robust in just like counting calories and like you can scan barcodes and it'll automatically pick up.
4: I got a heart rate monitor on mine now where you place your finger over the camera.
13: Really?
4: It'll tell your heart rate if you put your finger right there. It'll tell you what your resting heart rate is.
13: You have an Android?
4: Yeah, same thing. Okay. Yeah, I got Samsung. And put it over top of it. And so far, hold on, what are we getting at? My doc wants me to start paying better attention to my heart. And apparently I've got to buy a sauna, too. He says saunaing is great for your heart.
13: I'd like that. I wish I had the space for that.
4: 85. Okay.
1: 85 resting heart rate.
4: Yep.
13: He's on air. Like he's got to be focused. I get that.
4: As long as it's not over 100.
13: I've got a Samsung watch too, so they talk to each other pretty easily. So I think my resting lately has been at like
20: 60 to 100.
13: Yeah,
20: you're right
13: like
20: in the middle.
13: Mid-60s.
1: Okay, yeah, that's good. 85. Like you're good.
13: Younger sister.
1: Mine is like 60. I was just confused.
13: My younger sister was in town.
4: I had a heart attack, pal. You got a tattoo?
20: You had a heart attack?
13: Yeah.
20: Yeah, hell yeah!
13: No one
20: dude.
13: Tells me anything.
20: Do you have a new perspective on life after that?
13: Oh my gosh!
20: Did you come out of that with a new like perspective on life?
1: You kind of do, yeah. You wake up and you're like, wow, life is really short.
4: My body's almost, garbage.
1: I've got mayo running through my veins. You wake up and
20: life is
1: like,
20: short. Live now.
1: That's right.
20: Tomorrow's not guaranteed.
1: Tomorrow's not promised. Exactly.
4: Get me my phone so I could start texting the people that I hate them.
13: That's makes me even more glad to see Alan Scott today, though.
20: That's about us.
13: You're talking about my sister was in town a month ago. She was telling me that her resting heart rate is 45.
1: Holy crap.
4: What the hell? So you say one of those ninjas that pretends to be dead?
13: I don't know what was going on. Like she's really focused on fitness lately and is trying to do like fitness modeling right as she's graduating college, which one said be extremely careful for. I don't trust anyone that I could throw in a business like that. But
20: hey, come here, I got a camera.
13: Exactly.
20: Bend over.
13: But the concept of a 45 beat per 45 what is it?
4: Beats per minute?
13: Yeah, beats per minute resting heart rate. I can't even.
20: That's low.
13: Yeah. Like is your blood flowing enough? Are you thinking straight? Can you words?
20: Can you words?
13: Talk to me here.
4: What's your heart rate right now if you're working outside in this? 410-338-1098. Continue to hold. We'll get to your calls in just a couple of minutes. 410-338-1098. It's brutal. It's going to be over 100 degrees today. Do you got to work outside in this crap? Call us.

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1: 410-338-1098. You working outside in this crap?
2: We gotta work on Kobe's spelling.
3: I saw that.
2: Jesus. 1-2.
3: He's doing a great job.
1: Oh, he's... It's shorthand.
3: It's exactly. Like, exactly.
2: It's the same amount of letters that he's shorthand. Maybe more letters.
1: That's a tough way to spell installation.
2: No, insulation.
3: Insulation.
1: Oh, see, I didn't even pronounce it right. So
2: line two.
1: That's
2: line
1: amazing.
2: Three is installation.
1: Yeah, yeah.
2: Line two is supposed to be insulation.
1: Insulation. All right.
2: Incel. S-C-E-L-L.
1: Yeah.
2: Come on, Kobe.
1: Small, thin, horny man.
2: Hold on,
1: that
2: turn
1: live
2: your
1: in the
2: mic
1: attic.
2: On.

0: door neighbors. Oh my God. He had a couple of kids playing around in a pile of insulation. And then his other kid slipped and fell in dog crap. He had two in the pink and one in the stink. And I felt so bad for him. Let's go to the phones and...
1: walked right into that.
0: Yeah, so dumb. Jeff, good morning.
2: Good morning.
0: Hey, so what are you doing outside?
2: Well, currently calling from hell and doing a solar installation.
1: Oh, so up on the roof.
0: Is it a perfect day for these things? Is this the day to have the solar panels?
2: I mean, maybe at like 5 a.m.
1: Yeah, they gotta get out there and beat the heat, but you can't start working at 5 a.m. What time are you?
2: You can't do that. You can't do that out here.
0: No, I'm saying, is the owner of the panels like this?
1: I don't know if heat has anything to do with.
0: Oh, they sunshine now. Is that sunshine and bright?
1: Yeah, but I mean, it could be.
2: Oh, it's already out here. I'm calling from Myersville right now, and the sun's already out.
1: Yeah,
0: hell yeah. So what? Those panels got to get hot as hell too, right?
1: Oof.
2: Oh, absolutely. They're black, so,
1: Think about that. How do you touch anything? You got to wear, like, thick gloves or something?
2: Yeah, you wear gloves and hopefully don't use too many brain cells and just touch it and keep going.
1: God. Yeah, even think about that. Like, even, like, tools that you got to pick up are probably hot. Everything's hot.
0: You know what day I remember? And Jeff, you'll identify. Remember the day we all wore tuxes to Preakness?
1: Oh, yeah.
0: And we were dying. It was, like, 90 degrees. I must have had 8 bottles of water. Didn't pee once.
1: Yes, you drink a ton of water and you don't pee, you're like, what is going on?
0: Are you going through that, Jeff? Are you chugging water and not even relatively needing to use the bathroom?
2: No, I'm still using the bathroom. I moved out here from Arizona like a year ago, so it's not too bad for myself. But gotcha. Some of my coworkers definitely struggling.
1: Why'd you move out here from Arizona?
2: I moved out here to be with my partner and to just see a different part of the world. I don't mind moving around, and I had an opportunity to do the solar gig, and here I am.
1: How's it compare to Arizona? Be honest.
2: Well, there's a lot of people. I was living in rural Arizona, so you see the stars and stuff like that at night. So it's a little different.
0: Less meth, more shooting?
2: No, there's still meth out there.
0: meth out there. Yeah. Less meth here, more shooting here.
1: Yep.
0: Yeah. Oh, yeah. Thank you, bud. Let's go to Mark on line 4. Mark, good morning.
3: Good morning.
0: What are you up to?
3: Pest control.
0: That can't be great. Nice. Oh, so you're crawling under like houses and attics and all that, maybe heading outside. Where does the day take you?
3: The day takes me to a 4-hour-long mosquito treatment, which is running around with the backpack. It's basically a leaf blower.
1: That fogger.
3: Retrofitted to hold some chemical, and it's an entire neighborhood that we have to treat. Shout out On The Fly Pest Solutions for paying my bills.
0: Be sure to charge
3: and, but it's outside, and it's brutal, and my key is not water, but Gatorade or Powerade.
0: How bad is that stuff to breathe in? Like, is that going to affect you down the line?
3: It's optional to wear a respirator. So, yeah, it will.
0: Okay. Because I just remember those. I remember in growing up in Waldorf, we had the neighborhood fogger. This truck would drive by and you'd hear it just and would fog the whole neighborhood. And our parents would like scream, come inside. And they would pull us all inside.
1: Yeah, man, probably can't be good for you.
0: Yeah. I mean, like breathing a little bit. Who knows? Itchy eyes. Mark, on the other hand. At some point, you're going to have mushrooms crawling out of your brain. Old pal, we know this guy. He's fallen off a couple of roofs in his time. It's Mikey Papers. Good morning, bud.
4: Hey, boys. Good morning.
1: Hey, you came up in our... Didn't we bring him up in the meeting the other day?
0: Yeah, about tattoos. About people getting tattoos on themselves.
1: Yeah, we're going to do another tattoo bit, and we brought you up because you legendarily have almost everyone's signature on your calf.
5: Oh, wow.
1: I tattooed you. You got a tattoo of me. You got a big tattoo of Josh on the back of your neck, don't you?
4: Yes, I do. Yeah. Barely got it.
1: Forgot about that one. Shout out, Mikey Papers. Good to hear from you. Yeah, you still up there doing it, bro?
4: Oh, yeah, yeah. I'm getting close to the end of my reign as roofing, but I'm doing all black panels today. It's killer out there right now.
0: Have you had people that this was their first summer in the heat? Not saying particularly this year, but in your career, that they didn't make it. They showed up for work on Monday, and they never came back Tuesday.
1: I'd 100% be one of those guys. I think I would make it probably 2 or 3 days, and then fourth day I'd be like, I'm done.
4: Yeah, you don't even need the heat.

0: roofing for that to happen.
1: Yeah, it's just a tough gig in general.
2: Yeah,
1: huh?
2: You hear about famous comedian Bill Burr, who said he did construction worker roofing gigs, and he lasted like 4 days. He said he never knew a hunger. He brought multiple sandwiches to eat throughout the day. He ate them all 2 hours into the shift, and then he stopped showing up, and he never even went in to get his check.
1: Like you said, when you went surfing in Costa Rica, the sleep, too, is probably
2: 12 hours.
1: At night, your body just like shuts down because it's just exhausting.
0: Yeah, you don't. There is no eating during the day. At least not for it's strictly liquids.
1: Oh, that's not safe, Mikey Papers. Let me ask you this. Give us like what are a few of the techniques to stay cool that you've learned over the years?
0: Just a damp towel around your neck.
1: Oh yeah.
0: Mm-hmm. There's nice towels that stay cool. So our company actually provides us those little blue towels.
1: Oh, that's right.
0: Now the things, a good hard hat, a wide-rimmed hard hat is always good for you.
1: Nice.
2: Oh, you know what's the goofy thing I see old people wearing now? Have you seen any of the solar-powered sun fan hats?
1: Oh, yeah.
2: Oh, my God, Mikey.
1: Yeah, like
2: you
1: them built-in fans.
2: Exactly. You would be caught dead wearing one of these, brother. It's two fans aimed at your face, and there's solar panels all the way around the brim. Mikey, you still walking the straight and narrow,
1: pal? Doing drugs? You doing any drugs any lately or no?
0: October 30th was 3 years sober.
2: There we go,
1: all
2: buddy.
1: Right, let's get together and do some drugs. What do you want to do?
0: I'll watch you.
2: There you go. That's the right answer.
3: Right answer, buddy. Coming up in Josh Spiegel News, the Empire State Building was attacked by a couple of people looking to get engaged.
2: Lovers.
3: Lovers, they call them. And more coming up in Josh Spiegel News.
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1: And we are at 8 o'clock. Here's traffic with Tony.
5: Yeah, let's take a look at this incident on the 95 corridor in Rosedale, northbound 95 near the Chesico Avenue overpass. Apparently, this tracked trailer jackknifed and overturned, and it's blocking three left lanes. Only one lane is really squeezing by along that right side heading north. A lot of folks are bailing out. Take the express toll lanes, of course. That would be your best bet. A lot of folks are just exiting onto those express toll lanes and heading northbound to get around it. But again, it's 95 North at the Chesico Avenue overpass just before the Beltway. In the meantime, there's an accident on the outer loop of the Beltway just before Green Spring Avenue. And there's reports of some debris on the JFX northbound right after Northern Parkway. Look out there. 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From the Clinton Electric Traffic Desk, I'm Tony Thornton on 98 Rock.
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1: 808. 808, 806. Man, my eyes, I can't see. I'm getting old. 806. Alan Scott in for Josh Spiegel coming to us from the Rice Law News Desk. Hello, Alan.
3: Hello.
2: Hello.
3: Kraft has made a bunch of foreigners very, very happy. More on that in just a moment. But first, two social media daredevils are facing charges after climbing to the very tippy-tippy top of New York City's Empire State Building, where they appeared to get engaged before being taken into custody. Angela Nicolau and Ivan Kuznetsov, known for scaling some of the world's tallest structures and sharing the footage online, made their way to the spire on the structure, and that was yesterday afternoon. Once on top, the couple unfurled a banner displaying a message about the power of love and remained perched on there 1,400 feet above the streets of Manhattan for a little while. Video and photos shared on social media appear to show Kuznetsov proposing to Nicolau near the spire as cameras captured the moment. The couple later posted images of the engagement ring and the climb online.
1: That ring is huge.
3: Police responded to the scene, sending a helicopter and temporarily clearing the building's observation deck. The pair was taken into custody and face pending charges. Empire State Building officials said tenants and visitors were never in danger, and the observation deck opened up later in the day.
2: I got some audio over here. I believe, is this from the air traffic controllers, I believe? It's about 20 seconds long. Here we are.
17: Yeah, what's all the hoopla going on over there?
18: Two geniuses climbed to the top of the Empire State Building, the top of the spire.
17: Oh, that's awesome. It's not some worker changing a light, is it?
18: Nah, it's a male, female, dressed in black. They had some flag they were waving when they were up at the top. And he just proposed to her.
2: They sound so disinterested.
1: He just proposed to her.
2: I got a couple of geniuses up there. Like, to get them down, like, is there got to be some cop that gets us to go up there? Like, clearly they're just going to wait for them to come down.
3: Yeah.
2: But let's just say they weren't going to.
3: Yeah.
2: What do you do?
19: You just wait.
3: You just wait. You got to wait them out. Hope they don't talk them down. They're probably going to bring a negotiator in, like a TJ Smith, to come in and say, hey, look, you need to come down.
2: Like, at no point was there anybody with a high-power bolt-action rifle on another building.
3: No.
2: That was just like, all right, take the shot.
3: Take the shot.
2: None of that. Because, I mean, that would risk them falling and then landing on somebody and all that. Yeah. Well, security protocols have probably changed this morning at the Empire State Building.
19: So does it say what they'll officially be charged with?
3: No. Official word on charges has not been made yet.
19: Trespassing, I'm assuming, is on the list.
3: Yeah.
19: But this is a very unique form of trespassing. I just don't know if there's like another level, you know, level higher than just...
3: Yeah.
19: Common trespassing. There has to be. I just don't know what
3: it is.
19: They've
3: endangered themselves.
2: Well, like, if it was a government facility, if you trespassed at the White House, you trespassed, you know, Congress, January 6th, that's a different level.
3: Sure.
2: This is, it's privately owned.
3: Right.
2: So this isn't a governmental facility. So maybe it'll be up to the owners of the building, the ESRT, Empire State Reality and Trust.
19: Yeah, and I mean, and then like they almost have to press charges, because then if you decide not to,
3: they're going
19: to
3: be made an example.
19: Right, you got to make an example. You got to set a precedent. You got to be like, look, you can't, people can't be doing this.
2: Yeah. No one's allowed to marry them. They have their marriage license revoked.
3: Authorities haven't explained how the pair gained access to the antenna structure, which is outside of everything else. So up on top. And isn't it dangerous to be around those antennas if they don't power them down?
2: That's another thing I saw. I go, I don't know what I can and cannot touch up there.
3: Yeah.
2: Like one of those things. It's a nice, you know, metal support balance beam. And the next thing you know. And you look like one of the wet bandits after he touched the cable in Home Alone 2.
3: I think it radiates something that they need to turn the power down in order to let people even be around it. Like,
19: I think it's the same as the one we got like right here.
3: Don't they have
19: it's
3: to?
19: It's actually the same. That antenna is roughly the same size as the one here, which is crazy. If you Google the height, it's as tall as that, but on top of a building.
2: Yeah.
19: Isn't that crazy?
2: Wild.
3: That's crazy.
2: Does it say what those two, the highest thing they ever climbed was? These two. That's right. That's their Super Bowls to climb the top of that thing.
19: Imagine.
2: Or that insane.
19: Well, that's not even the tallest building anymore, is it? Or is it still the tallest building?
3: I thought it was still the Burj. Maybe not.
19: Is it still?
3: Yeah.
19: I think there's one maybe that's being built that's going to eclipse that.
2: It's still the Burj Khalifa in Dubai. Okay, hold on. Bigger, because I think you're right. Bigger than the Burj Khalifa. The Jeddah Tower in Saudi Arabia is currently under construction.
3: Yep. Okay.
2: And they're working on this thing. This thing is going to be a kilometer tall.
3: Oh, my God. I mean, just hearing it put that way.
2: The hubris of man. I mean, this is a Tower of Babel. This is the biblical tale of building a tower so tall to try and reach into the heavens, and the heavens smiting those that built it and cast those out throughout the world to have them all eventually speak different languages, which is how we all started speaking different languages out the world. It's a whole Bible thing about a big-ass building.
3: Of course.
2: Let's go to the term Babel comes from.
3: Maryland drivers are paying a little bit more at the pump after the state's gasoline tax increased for the first time in 2 years. The tax hike took effect July 1st, raising Maryland's gas tax from 46 cents to 46.6 cents. The increase is tied to inflation under state law and is in addition to the federal gasoline tax of 18.4 cents per gallon. Maryland's diesel fuel tax has also increased, rising to 47.5 cents per gallon. Here's Angela Orangeberry on gas.
2: Nope, wrong button.
20: I think it's tragic. I think life's already hard. Things are already hard. Times are already hard.
2: To add more,
20: it's just hurting us.
3: She spoke with WBAL-TV's Kay Tomorrow at a gas station somewhere in the Savage, Maryland area. For most drivers, the tax increase means paying only a few cents per more fill-up. Depending on the vehicle size, motorists estimate that added costs are about 6 to 12 cents per tank. So we'll see how people react. Not a great bit of news as we head into a big holiday travel weekend.
2: Oh, Alan, are you traveling?
3: I am not.
19: Neither am I.
2: I'm going nowhere. I'm traveling into my basement with my friend Jim and Beam.
19: Oh.
2: Yeah.
0: I found a bottle in storage.
3: Baltimore City Public School has a new leader, and on his very first day on the job, CEO Dr. Jermaine Dawson spent his time where he says he belongs. With the students, of course. Dawson officially began his tenure Wednesday by visiting summer programs across the city. His first stop was an access to algebra camp at Waverly Elementary Middle School, where he joined students in the classroom and even took part in virtual reality activity. He says he has a job cut out for him, and he knows his marching orders.
21: Of course, I have some things that I've already looked at, like mathematics, student attendance, and truancy as a question and a concern that I want to address. Transportation, budget concerns. All of these particular areas we will have to tackle.
3: He plans on supporting students and handling chronic absenteeism and better support to the students in general. Dawson said his own childhood experience with homelessness helps shape his approach. He credits teachers who believed in him and held him accountable despite difficult circumstances. Baltimore County Police are asking for the public's help in locating a missing New Jersey woman who may be suffering from injuries sustained in a crash.
22: What?
3: Detectives say 46-year-old Kimberly Gordon was last seen on June 21st, approximately 2 p.m. near Sky Zone East Baltimore on Pulaski Highway in Rosedale. Investigators believe Gordon may have been involved in a vehicle crash that day and could have suffered a head injury. Authorities have since recovered her vehicle, described as a 2024 white Hyundai Elantra. The car displayed a white load sign, wide load sign.
10: Yeah, buddy!
23: Oh my God, and there goes his load.
10: That's what I'm talking about.
23: Anybody thirsty?
24: Yeah,
25: cannot write fast enough.
10: Yeah.
24: Toby is making a note.
10: Write it down.
23: Wow.
24: I'm in a high speed chase, bro.
23: Oh my God, and there goes his load.
10: Zesty tacos.
25: Yeah.
23: Woo. Oh my God, and there goes his load.
24: That's dangerous.
23: Anybody thirsty?
10: Wow. Woo. Friday and slip much? Dang, son.
3: It was a wide load, son.
10: On the white load?
22: On the white load?
10: Jesus.
3: Stickers on the window bearing her name and a phone number. My gosh. Moving on.
22: What'd you do? With the traffic and weather, we're going to bring our guests in.
3: From the WVAL-TV 11 Weather Center. Sunny skies today and hot. Hot. High in the hundreds, just like tomorrow and just like on Saturday. Currently, it is 84 in Baltimore. Woo. In for Josh Spiegel, I'm Alan Scott.
22: That's old Paul going, woo. It's hot outside. Is it hot outside there, Paul?
10: Woo.
22: Bring our friends in. Kobe, big 98 Rock WBAL, Hearst announcement. We're excited. It's hot, but when the fall gets here, it's going to be so much more fun because of our friends from Jimmy's.
26: I'm having trouble trying to sleep. I'm counting sheep, but running out. As time ticks by, still I try.

0: Alan, I'd heard rumors about this bubbling behind the scenes for a little bit.
1: Yeah.
0: I always watched from afar. I was jealous when I saw it. I'd sneak in every now and then. I'd see it. The throngs of people, the crowds, the massive crews that would gather at one of the greatest damn game day experiences you could have. Would you do me a quick favor, Cub? Would you bring that lid down so I could see my handsome guest's face, if all possible? When you would go to see a Ravens game, you'd tailgate. That'd be fun. Couple of small little portable grills. Maybe someone to bring a stereo.
1: Ooh.
0: Oh, that guy's got a flat screen 32-inch. And then you look off in the distance, and you're like, is that Lollapalooza? Is Bonnaroo happening over in that lot? What national act do I hear in front of throngs and throngs of people? I'll tell you what the hell it was and is, and we're a part of it now. The Jimmy's Famous Seafood Tailgoat, the legend, the greatest of all time, joining us in studio, the true mayor of Baltimore, in my opinion, the pride of Greece, Mr. John Minidakis. Dude, we're doing the tailgoat this year.
2: Yes.
0: Yes. I mean,
2: long overdue. This is like two best friends from high school falling in love in college.
0: It's genuinely what it is, because we've loved Jimmy's. Jimmy's has loved us. But for one reason or another, it took until now.
1: Yeah.
0: And it's happening. It is 98 Rock, WBALT News Radio, announcing our partnership with Jimmy's Famous Seafood. The tailgoat, it's one of the greatest tailgating experiences in all of the NFL, to such a degree that I had a chance to travel with you to Miami to see this thing at Hard Rock Stadium.
2: Mm-hmm.
0: The Jimmy's Famous Seafood tailgoat in Miami was bigger than the official tailgate that they had for the Dolphins. Dolphins fans were begging to come into ours. And we extended an olive branch if they, you know, pay the fare.
1: Sure.
0: You can come.
1: Of course.
0: This thing, what year did the tailgoat get started?
2: Yeah, well, first of all, you said it's one of the biggest tailgates in the NFL. I mean, I take
0: great
2: huge offense to that.
3: Great, Justin just ruined the relationship.
0: It's the biggest.
2: Yeah, yeah, I mean, starting off on the wrong foot here, it is the tailgoat. It is not a tailgate, yes. Okay? And, you know, we actually started it when the Ravens came to town in 96.
0: Yeah.
2: Started off with 24 guys on a cheese bus. We had a keg of beer on the back. Couple cold cuts, and it just morphed over time very organically into what it is now, and that is the greatest tailgate in the NFL.
0: And it's the axe, man. It's the fact that you got the food out there, you got the drinks, you got the legendary Jimmy's Famous Fare, but man, some of the people you've brought there are like national touring artists.
2: Yeah, and that's why I felt that it was finally time to get 98 Rock and Jimmy's together on this, because it is so turning into a music first experience.
3: You better listen to me. If I don't meet Pauly D within the next 6 months, all right, you hear me? I want to meet Pauly D.
2: Yes, well, you know, you will meet Pauly D, and you know, the biggest winner of this, I would say, is Scott, because he doesn't have to sneak out of the official 98 Rock event anymore, and he will actually probably be paid.
3: I would always send the hot tax back. John, coming in the back door.
0: I'm at the gate.
3: I'm coming in.
0: Like, hey, tell Mike right. I'm at the gate.
3: And he'd be like, I got you. Now I can just walk in and be like, finally, the Scott has come back to the tailgoat.
0: You got some big stuff coming up.
3: Hell yeah.
0: Right off the bat, let's get started with another tailgoat, because the tailgoat isn't just exclusive to M&T Bank Stadium for Ravens games.
2: Mm-hmm.
0: July 17th, 18th, Morgan Wallen.
2: Yeah, awesome. Dude. So actually, I guess it's Ella Langley and Morgan Wallen now.
3: Dude, Ella Langley is kind of red hot, by the way.
2: Overtaken him, I would say.
3: She's almost incredible.
2: I know more people that are excited to see her on the 18th than they are to see Morgan.
3: She was on an episode with Theo Von not too long ago, and I fell in love with her. She is a cool, badass Southern girl. She's beautiful. She talked about how she's got a little bit of a lazy eye, and now when I look at her, it's all I can see, and
2: it
3: makes her that much hotter.
0: It's like
3: her hair is the greatest thing I've ever seen. She's kind of like... she's got hair straight out of the 1970s.
0: She got the Farrah Fawcett hair.
3: It's like very Stevie Nicks-y, Farrah Fawcett-y.
2: Very classic sound. And actually, our headliner for the 18th is Lacey K. Booth, who has a very similar sound and is opening for Ella on her tour across the country.
0: So you got people that are on the tours. Like people, how often are you going to find a pre-party event where someone that's at the event, the tailgate, is actually touring with the people you're tailgating for?
2: You will never find that anywhere else in the country. And, you know, for less than $80, the guests from not only obviously here in Baltimore, but that are traveling around the country to come to Baltimore for the two-day concert. You get unlimited drinks, delicious food cooked by my brother, and then we have partnering brands like Frank's Pizza and Pasta, Fuzzy's Burgers, And then, of course, the entertainment is second to none.
3: You got Frank's on board?
2: Yeah, man. Oh. I mean, that's my brother's boys. I mean, that's our boys. You know, two good-looking dudes. Remind me of somebody else.
3: Steak and, I mean, the pizza alone, but that cheesesteak, legendary.
2: So it's going to be an awesome experience. I personally love the summer tailgates for obvious reasons. You know, you're out dealing with the cold weather, the rave, you know.
3: The outfits.
2: Exactly.
0: Sundresses out there. Let's be honest.
2: Yeah, so it's going to be amazing.
3: When the fine ladies of this fine city, and it's, you know, a September game, and it's still 80 degrees out, it's nice.
2: It's going to be an amazing 2 days for Baltimore. You know, we didn't get the World Cup, unfortunately. But I guess having the Morgan Wallen, Ella Langley, Brooks and Dunn concert is a nice consolation prize.
1: Yeah. You got some big acts coming up, too. I will let you dole them out as we're allowed to. I know you got a big one October 4th, which is shocking. You pointed this out to me off the air. I didn't realize this. We've only got two home games from the beginning of the season up until October 4th. It's all on the road.
2: Yeah, it's a weird schedule this year, but we've had guys like Chase Rice in the past, Dustin Lynch, and, you know, you're more than welcome to announce right here for the people that are listening who's going to be headlining the October 4th tailgate before the Ravens whoop the Tennessee Titans.
1: A man that I have had a pleasant rivalry with throughout time. All right, he was the Ocho, the Learning Tree, Y2J himself, Chris Jericho and Fozzy.
0: Oh, Fozzy.
1: Chris
0: nice.
1: Jericho
0: Hell
1: and
0: yeah,
1: Fozzy,
0: dude.
1: October 4th. I'll get back in front of him. He'll hit me with a chair somehow, throw me through a table. I'll get lippy a little bit, and he'll probably end up throwing me off of some top of some lighting rig. The crowd will cheer, and
3: you
1: going to
3: do a little light work that night with him? Is he work or no? Is he just is he in rock mode? Or
1: he's in rock mode.
3: Will he put you through a table?
2: There's only one way to find out, right?
1: Hell yeah! Don't you put me through a table. Some gums. That's what I'm talking about. Again, tailgoat.com, tailgoat.com, and get signed up for that newsletter, too. Just scroll down so you don't miss any of this stuff, because it's not just at Ravens games. The tailgate goes beyond Baltimore. Sometimes the thing's mobile. And I often think of, I've talked to you about this before, both privately, publicly, in interviews and stuff like that, that you took what your father built, where your apartment was upstairs, Jimmy's Live, we do all of our holiday shows and stuff like that. If Pops could see the tailgate.
3: He can. He's looking down.
1: He's looking down. But imagine Pops there with everybody.
3: Oh, God.
1: What would Pops say if he saw the fortress you've built?
3: Let me ask you this. Was he like an emotional guy or no?
2: No.
3: He wasn't.
2: No.
1: But he probably had a tell. Like, you know, famously.
2: He would have like a little grin on his face.
1: Yeah.
2: It was a nod of approval. And
3: that's all you needed.
2: Yeah, for sure. But, you know, if he saw what it's turned into,
3: God.
2: You know, I always say the ultimate compliment that anybody can give us is that the boss would be proud of you. And, you know, now that I have kids, it kind of hits even differently because, I'm proud of, you know, my 3-year-old daughter. And I can't imagine, how proud he would have been of his boys. But we just keep it going, man. And
3: how much is that fuel inside you to just do him proud? I mean,
2: it's like the ultimate motivation because you're wearing his name on your shirt every single day. Like, his name is outside on the sign every single day. So you're not doing something for you. You're doing it for something bigger than you.
3: Bigger. God.
2: And, you know, for him to have the huge stones to come here from a different country, not knowing the language, with no money, you know, overcoming the odds and achieving the American dream, that gives me any motivation I ever need when I need it. Because there's no excuses.
3: Yeah, we're talking to John Matadakis, Jimmy's Famous Seafood. We have teamed up with them this upcoming Raven season, as well as other stuff outside of the season with the tailgate going on right outside the stadium. How do you describe that location? Where exactly is it?
2: I mean, it's literally a block away from Gate D.
3: Gate D, kind of over by Lot O, right across, you know.
2: It's the former Hammer Jocks location, Paradox, whatever, you know, your age group referred to it as. But that's where we are. That's literally a stone's throw from the stadium. And for 4 hours before the game, you know, Baltimore really shows up and shows out. There's nowhere else in the country. There's 32 NFL cities. Nobody comes close to doing what Baltimore does.
3: Yeah, I went to Kansas City and I stopped by. You guys were there in Kansas City. I stopped by the tailgate there. It was incredible. And yeah, there was nothing else that really compared to it in Kansas City. Let me ask you this, John Matadakis, Jimmy's Famous Seafood. Have you guys pissed anyone off lately? What are we doing? We got to...
2: Yeah, I mean, it's been an eventful few months since the Olympic gold medal.
0: GFY?
2: Yeah.
0: GFY?
2: Yeah, so it's been pretty wild. Life-changing, I would call it. It's just, you know, a lot of fun.
0: When you
3: write your
0: book one day,
3: yeah,
0: you have to, with their permission, show the public, the world, some of the DMs you showed me.
2: Yeah, I would love to.
0: When I tell you that when he clapped back at a bunch of pinky-in-the-air Appletini types that were trying to, you know, besmirch the good name of the United States during the Olympics, and he told them promptly, go F yourself. The people that reached out to you, when I say A-listers, I don't think I'm overselling it. I don't think I'm being exaggeratory. I mean, maybe people that are globally recognized, people that if you had to come into your building, they would need a phalanx of security that reached out to you going, dude.
3: It's almost too easy at this point, like having, you know, social media at your fingertips. Like when you guys are like, all right, we got to say something. We can't sit back and just watch this happen. And then you formulate something and you hit like send or whatever or post. And then what are the moments like after that where you're just like, oh, yeah.
0: Yeah. You step away from your phone and you come back and you've got 97 new messages like, oh, that one caught.
2: Yeah, the truth is you just never know what's going to resonate.
3: Right.
2: And the trick is just being authentic and being real.
3: Yes.
2: And that's why I think the GFY tweet hit so hard because everybody felt the same way. And at the end of the day, man, as we head into 4th of July weekend, it's cool to love your country. And it should be. And it's a really cool vibe and culture shift right now. And I do honestly give all the credit in the world to the U.S. men's hockey team, man. Like, I felt it just shifted that morning.
0: Are you loving seeing this World Cup attention paid to us, too? That all these videos of people that are coming from other countries to see America.
3: And they're loving it.
0: And they're like, oh, my God, the food, the people, the infrastructure. It's
3: they're
0: weird
3: taking
0: that
3: ranch home with them. Like, it's
0: completely different than what our media outlets are telling us. We're meeting the people. We're meeting a Minidakis. We're going to a Texas barbecue place. The Japanese are falling in love with us. That feels good, too.
2: It's beautiful. We saw some of them actually went to a TNA show and saw the Hardy Boys, but I've seen this on a smaller scale when my family visits me from Greece.
0: Yeah.
2: They love everything about America. And now you're seeing on a bigger scale when people are coming, you know, from Scotland and England, and they're seeing, like, maybe everything that I saw on TV is not real. This is an amazing country. And the one thing that I've been seeing a lot that they've been posting about is it's so many countries inside of one. They go from the Midwest to the West Coast to the Northeast, and they fall in love all over again.
3: Yeah, I mean, you don't even need to go to, like, a Europe. You can just go to the Southwest.
0: It was the Scottish guy that
3: said, like, we have our own different destinations all across this country.
0: How can Vermont and Texas be in the same country?
3: Right, exactly. Yeah.
0: It's completely two different cultures, climates. Tailgoat.com. We're going to get this thing kicked off. Finally, the Jimmy's Famous Seafood Tailgoat. Greatest tailgate in the world. Partnered up with 98 Rock and WVL. John, I can't thank you enough.
2: Thanks for having me.
0: All right, dude, let's get this going. Coming up, we'll do some sports with Matt Sabatis. And after that, Kobe, warm one up for us, pal. We'll rapid fire through a topic bucket.
3: And we are at 8:30. 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Tony Thornton. Tony! Kobe, go see what he's doing. We gonna get him.
0: Go knock on his crib.
3: We gonna get him. Where you at, Town? Town! Oh, no. Now I'm starting to worry.
0: Okay, we'll get back to him.
4: 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And since it's a Butt Rock Barbecue 4th of July weekend, we're going to do our playlist playoff. 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At 3:30, get to streaming to hear the dirty word of the day and maybe win trifecta tickets. And at 5, I got the biggest speeding ticket ever on the Beltway. 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Kirk and Marianne on 98 Rock.
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4: Yes, take a look at this crash activity on 95 northbound. It's near the Chesico Avenue overpass near Rosedale. Overturned tractor trailer. The cleanup is underway. Three left lanes are blocked. Only one lane gets by. A lot of folks took those express lanes to get around it, which is probably your best bet. It's slow there as well. But again, get onto these express lanes, use them, and get up toward White Marsh Boulevard. You will get around the incident a little bit faster. Meantime, there's a crash in Arnold on Ritchie Highway South at College Parkway. And dealing with a couple of accidents in the city. One on Liberty Heights Avenue at Berwyn Avenue. And over in Harlem Park, if you're in that area, North Arlington at Edmondson Avenue is shut down as well. 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
3: 836, Matt Sabatis in on sports.
7: It is a new age, gentlemen. The Baltimore Orioles and the Washington Nationals have, for the first time ever, traded players.
8: What?
9: Wow.
7: A one-to-one? A one-to-one trade. It has never happened before. But
8: Does the person even need to move, or can they just continue to live where they've been living?
9: They just have a worse commute.
8: Just a little bit worse commute.
7: Yeah, just hit up the parkway a little bit more often, I guess. I don't know.
9: A great question.
7: The Orioles, who had recently acquired a right-handed pitcher, Kyle Nicholas, from the Cincinnati Reds for cash. He never appeared with Baltimore specifically, but he did have a little bit of time down at AAA Norfolk. The Orioles have traded him to the Washington Nationals for single-A minor league infielder Randall Diaz. It is the first time ever that Baltimore and Washington have completed a trade. Makes a little sense. They had such an entangled business apparatus between the pair, that the fact that they had to share Masson, the fact that they obviously share the media markets in some ways, it can be a little daunting to maybe send someone to your regional rival, because that could potentially pull spending dollars from your region to the other place. I mean, people might want to go to D.C. to watch Kyle Nicholas pitch now.
9: I've always been fascinated with the concept of the trade, NFL particularly, when you find out, especially the sudden find out, when, oh, mm-hmm. God, someone found out they were traded via social. They heard from...
7: Oh, yeah, that's awful.
9: They heard from Twitter before they found out from an agent and all that, because, you know, you get people that get a call saying, you've been cut, you've been fired, you've been laid off.
7: Sure.
9: But when that happens, you're stationary.
7: Yeah,
9: we had a bunch of people recently, you know, get laid off in radio. Not around here. We're thriving compared to some other places. Spend your money with Hearst. But they stay still. Imagine just you're living in San Diego and they go, hey, you're a Bills now.
7: Yeah, have fun in Buffalo,
9: buddy.
7: Wait,
9: what? Yeah, it's like, yeah. And now you just just bought that tiki bar out back.
8: Or when it happens during the game.
9: Yeah.
8: Oh, that's true. Happened like last year or 2 years where the guy was like literally
9: switch uniforms.
8: Yeah, switch uniforms. They were playing each other. Yeah, they were playing each other, and he like went and switched uniforms.
7: I don't recall that one specifically.
9: Oh, yeah, I remember that. It was wild.
7: I think it was 2 years ago. It might have been 3 years ago. There was a player, I think it might have been Reese McGuire, because of a game that had gotten suspended in like the third or fourth inning. He became the first Major League Baseball player ever to appear in the same game for both teams.
8: I think that's what I'm talking about.
7: Yeah, but like the game was separated by months.
8: It was suspended.
9: MLB catcher Danny Jansen, August 2024, was playing for the Toronto Blue Jays when a game against the Boston Red Sox was suspended due to rain. When the game was resumed a month later, he had been traded to the Red Sox.
7: Yeah, so he appeared in the game for Toronto.
8: That's crazy.
9: For the wink-wink same game.
7: It got suspended. It took a month. He got traded, and he appeared in the game again for the Boston Red Sox.
9: 2025, infielder Jose Caballero was pulled off the field in the seventh inning while playing for the Tampa Bay Rays against the Yankees as he had been traded to New York mid-game. He walked across the field to say goodbye to his old teammates before joining the Yankees dugout.
7: That's one of the more unique ones. I'm always a fan of when trades happen when there are players or like when two teams are playing each other, but like it'll usually happen before a game or something, so a guy just has to switch clubhouses. But to walk into the other dugout, that's fascinating as all get out. I feel like there's probably some potential downside to that, but I can't think of one off the top of my head.
9: It's just immediately you start to go, okay, I've still got a job. I'm still playing in this major league sports league.
7: I'm still getting paid, but
9: I'm clear the itinerary.
7: Yeah.
9: I got to move. I got to get the hell out of here. I've got endorsements that are local. Maybe I'm part of Easton Motors. Your job's your crap. God, if I could somehow have that lobotomized out of my head, there's no amount of money I wouldn't pay.
7: It is still in there.
9: It's forever in there. Then you get teams that have like people that work with the athlete. Like, here's our itinerary. We'll send the moving truck.
8: Yeah, they don't do much.
9: Yeah.
8: The team takes care of all that.
9: We want you calm to play your best when you get here. You're not worried about having to set up utilities when you move to Buffalo.
7: Well, you've got a minor league baseball player in the Sacramento Athletics organization that is probably going to be relying a lot on his parent club for the foreseeable future. If you guys have seen this video, it's an outfield prospect named Ryan Lasko. L-A-S-K-O. He went diving after a ball in his team's game. He's at the double-A level yesterday. But it was both him, the center fielder, and the right fielder that dove after the ball. They collide in midair. Lasko does not get up.
9: Oh, no.
7: It's not good. He had to be carted off the field and underwent spine surgery.
8: Oh, this is not good. God, ow. That's one of the worst collisions I've ever seen.
7: The Sacramento media spoke with the manager of the big league club, Mark Kotze, and was just asking for updates on this because obviously it's a scary situation they want to see. They said that they've been in contact with the player's mother to keep her up to date on it.
9: Oh, my God.
7: And here's the thing he said, quote, "The positive statement from the doctor is that there is not a definitive statement that he's not going to regain feeling in his lower half." So he's basically saying, it's a good thing that we're not 100% positive that he's paralyzed right now.
8: Yeah, it's tough.
9: That's rough. It looks like they're both knocked out for a second.
7: How the
8: right fielder gets up.
7: Yeah, the way
8: no
7: the right
8: idea.
7: Fielder reacted made me feel like he thought the center fielder might have been up and going after the ball. It almost seemed like he was staying down to stay out of it, but then realized, oh, my teammate's not getting up. This is a live play. I need to go deal with this at the very least. Cause you know, it's order of operations. You focus on the play at hand and then you can focus on the guy who's potentially paralyzed 3 feet away from you.
9: Jesus. That's brutal.
7: Yeah, no. And it was a bad collision. You don't see too many like that, especially in baseball anymore, but yeah. So that was daunting to wake up to.
9: Thank you for the audio earlier. We played it during Alan Scott's news about the air traffic controllers. It's so funny how I'm not saying disinterested, but not at all shocked.
7: A couple of jokers up there.
9: Yeah, you got a couple of goofs.
7: Yeah.
9: Apparently, They get married.
8: I saw another great thing in relation to that, the couple that climbed the Empire State Building, and they said, that's one way to upstage Taylor Swift and her stupid wedding. And I was like, hell yeah!
9: I saw it.
8: You can spend all the money you want renting out MSG. You ain't at the top of the Empire State Building.
7: I saw one quote tweet about it where it was just the screenshot of Glenn Howerton in the Always Sunny episode with the boat. Because of the implication.
9: Yes. Hell yeah. It's funny. I actually sent Alan a little something for entertainment about said New York wedding.
7: Yeah.
9: The attendees of said Taylor Swift, Travis Kelce wedding, they are so over this crap. They are not into it.
7: I'd seen somewhere it's going to be like 1,000 people.
9: And it's going to go on for 12 hours.
7: You are not friends with 1,000 people. The two of you are not friends with 1,000 people.
9: It's not even 12 hours. It's 48. Here's the details behind this. They're going, you need to get to New York days early and go to this hotel and sit there and await further instruction.
7: Because you need to be isolated, or whatever.
9: Exactly. They go, they're being asked to block off 2 full days and wait for instruction. Guests are frustrated. Longtime friends are saying people are angry and annoyed. The message is telling us we don't trust you enough to tell you where we're going.
8: Ugh.
9: So they have to sit there and wait.
7: Then you're having too big of a wedding.
9: It's too big.
7: You're having too big of a wedding if you don't trust the people that are going to it.
9: Yeah.
7: You should be able to trust the people.
10: You've invited the wrong people.
7: Yeah, you should be able to trust the people that are going to it.
8: Yeah. The other thing they're saying now, too, is with the heat this weekend, the heat in New York City is going to be, you know, add a whole new element to this thing with how hot it's going to be.
7: I suppose. I don't necessarily know how, though. That'd be my question. We're like, yeah, it's going to be hot, but I mean, MSG, it's going to be there regardless.
8: I don't know. I read it.
7: I mean, a lot of the workers that are having to put into it. Yeah, I feel bad for them. That's unfortunate.
10: Oh, they're getting paid.
7: That's also true. Hopefully hazard pay.
8: I hope her makeup melts off her face.
9: I hope she forgets her vows.
7: Oh.
9: I hope they botch that. I hope Ed Kelce gets drunk.
7: She probably recorded them in a studio and they'll just play over the speakers. It'll be an unreleased song.
8: I hope he stands up and objects.
9: You know what? I love her. I've always loved her, Travis.
7: No, it'll be Maddie Healy. Don't you know your Taylor Swift lore?
11: I don't.
8: No, I don't. I'm happy I don't.
9: Nor will I ever.
7: I
9: did read in the article also that the one person they are freaked out about at this wedding is her future father-in-law, Ed Kelce, that he is a loose cannon who cannot be trusted.
8: Hell yeah.
9: That apparently he's going to pop
7: again,
9: off.
7: Again, you're not doing these things right if you don't have that on lock to be ready to go.
9: Oh, I wonder if it's cash or open bar.
7: No. Knowing her, probably cash, so she can make some money on it. There are going to be bootleggers outside of that thing selling t-shirts, I bet you, just outside of the exclusion zone. The thing I'd seen, the Empire State Building one, going back to that for a second, that had to have been coordinated, right? Like, the proposal was pre-planned. Because you see the photos.
8: That's what I mean, the photos.
7: Her nails were done.
8: Well, like, if you go to her Instagram and his Instagram, this is not their first rodeo.
7: Like,
8: the footage and the images they capture on a regular basis and post are incredible. And this is right up what they do.
7: They're renowned free climbers for these kinds of buildings. It's like that Alex Honnold or whatever who climbed Taipei 101. Was that earlier this year or something?
10: Yeah, that
7: like
10: was that. He climbed that skyscraper.
8: Live on Netflix.
7: Couldn't remember if it was this year or last, but still, it's just like that. But he had like all this chalk, all of this stuff ready to go while he was doing this, and I'm looking at these people. It's like they look like they just stepped out of an airport lounge. Like they're
8: so cool.
7: I feel like a lot of this is coordinated. And
8: well, they didn't climb the outside of the building. They took an elevator probably all the way up and then just climbed the last
7: somewhere. Yeah. I guess that's fair.
9: Their gimmick is it's not like climbing the outside of the building. Is they go to the highest point and do balancing act stuff.
8: So crazy.
7: Yeah.
9: You ever see you ever want to see another Alex Honnold style one with a much worse ending? You ever see The Alpinist?
8: Ooh, The Alpinist is great.
9: Much worse ending. Much worse ending.
7: I can imagine.
9: Ain't great. Yeah, the subject of the secretive Canadian solo climber Marc-André Leclerc, he doesn't have comments at the end of the movie.
7: Oh. Yeah.
9: Yeah. They just see what they believe is portions of a winter coat flapping in the breeze after some horrendous avalanche in Alaska where
7: he was lost.
9: Kobe, you got one ready, handsome?
12: I do.
9: Thank you so much. Coming up, we'll do the topic bucket.

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1: 98 Rock Night returns to Oriole Park, Camden Yards, 1 week, 1 day away, July 10th. Orioles taking on the Royals. And 98 Rock Night, Orioles have never been defeated, so let's see if we can continue that win streak. Tickets are just $50, and that comes with $15 in loaded value to be used on food, beverage, retail items. 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

0: cousin used to produce porn music for music for porno movies.
1: Okay.
0: Mm-hmm. And his stage name was Chuck Bronco. Chuck Bronco. Shout out, Adam. I'm going to see Adam in a couple of months. I'll grab some photos of him. He's a very, very unique individual. He produced a movie with Judd Apatow. Huh. He's done a bunch of music for like TV dramas and stuff. Mm-hmm. He's actually found a nice little niche for himself. Cool. He was a musician, but he was able to parlay it into some work.
2: I was given a radio name by an old program director because he didn't like Justin Schlegel. He called me Patrick Terry. Patrick. My brother and father's name. I hated it. If I could pick mine, it'd be Rosebud Delicious.
1: I, too, was in that category where I was in a market that was too close to my other market. And they said, you got to change your name. So I had to write it down because I could never remember it. And I always screwed it up. I was Scott Gregory.
0: Scott Gregory. What is it like the two first names?
1: Well, that's my brother's first name and my last name.
0: So here's Scott some Gregory. Of the movies my cousin produced music for is one's called Touch Me.
2: Let's turn this up.
0: The other is called The Devil in Miss Jones.
2: In Ooh. Miss Jones. Ooh. Yeah.
0: Ooh. That's two. That's Bless three you. And four. Mm-hmm. Every Woman Has a Fantasy. He also produced some music for that. Huh. Art School Sluts. Dark Chambers.
2: Ooh. Okay, like the butt.
0: Virtual Pleasure Ranch. Yeah, Chuck. That's a Chuck Bronco.
2: Chuck Bronco. Lord knows if you ever get assigned, you know this, Kobe. If you ever get an NXT contract that they assign you, one of the dumbest names you've ever heard. I hate that. God, why do the WWE have to change people's names? You're Tatum Paxley now. Your name's Michael McGillicuddy. You're Flex Thundercrunch. Like, all right, my other name was cool, but I guess I'll go with Flex Thundercrunch. Topic Bucket.
3: What's a telltale sign that someone has hacked your social media and is impersonating you?
2: Like they're trying to impersonate me or they're doing stuff on my social?
3: They're on your social and they're impersonating you. What's a sign that people know that it's not actually you?
2: Huh. Well, in classic scams in modern time, it's somebody trying to convince somebody's elderly relative to buy crypto. That's a big one.
0: Yeah, it's a good one. They're acting way too straight.
2: Yeah.
0: Because I'm super gay on social media.
2: Half as many wiener pics. Half as many pics to somebody. Or none at all.
1: Not talking about Formula One.
0: Oh, did you like that photo I sent you? Did you do any research to that photo I sent you? That mansion with the Formula One car encased in glass outside of this mansion?
1: I thought it was somebody's, like, you found it, and I was like, oh, it must be Lewis Hamilton's house. Because it looked like a Ferrari, like an old Mercedes out front in the case.
0: F1 Mercedes.
1: F1 Mercedes.
2: So no F1. I'm trying to trick you into buying Hawk to a coin.
1: Nice.
2: And nowhere near as much just crotchless or crotch picks from Scott. Half as gay. Hey, here's another fun dad joke for you. heard of this one earlier. So I'm hanging out with my friend Alan over here, and Jeannie shows up and goes, hey, fellas, three wishes. Looks at me. I go, yes, I get to go first. And I look over, I go, make my friend Alan gay. And then Jeannie goes, all right. You still got three wishes.
3: What's one thing you learned on the program that you implemented into your life?
0: What was it now?
3: What's one thing you learned on the program you implemented in your life?
2: I started using deodorant because of Scott. Years ago. I've never used it. I was like, I should start. Yeah. So I do that.
0: This show or just any show?
1: Any program or this program?
3: This program.
2: JSS.
0: This program.
2: JSS. Oh,
0: I was pulling out of a parking spot straight out because there was no car in front of me, and the person next to me had their door open and I didn't notice, and I caught their door and like bent their door a little bit.
2: Ooh.
0: So this truck driver sent me like this safety poster graphic thing about like before you move. These are the three, you know, four steps you should do. And it's check your rear view, check your side view, check your side view, and like check, you know, obviously your surroundings.
2: Yeah,
0: but just take a moment. And ever since that day, I've taken that like extra 3 to 5 seconds. I check all my mirrors. I make sure there's nothing there and I go.
2: A mistake will learn you.
0: Yeah.
2: Yeah. Yeah.

0: Check.
1: I decided not to change the steering wheel in my truck.
2: Yeah. Okay.
3: What a debacle that was. I got a very expensive paperweight if you need it. Yeah. It's in the shape of a steering wheel.
0: Topic bucket.
2: What's one thing your fellow co-host does that you admire?
3: What is that now? I'm like a half a step behind right now. Read it one more time.
2: What's one thing your fellow co-host does that you admire?
3: Justin skateboarding. I wish I could ever do. I can. That is such an incredible. And all the videos he posts and seeing, like, I can't even go 2 feet on a skateboard.
0: Thank you, bud. Scott's ability to maintain beautifully is a topiary garden lawn.
3: I can't do it.
0: I can, but when I do, I botch it. So watching, I see the edge on the path, and it almost looks like you cut it with a laser. And then near the border, the back of your yard where it meets the trees, that border, it's remarkable.
3: And I just have help from Progress. Shout out Progress.
0: Okay, what's up, Progress?
1: I respect nothing they do.
0: And, Son of a bitch.
1: Coming up, what do you do with 7 gallons of breast milk?
0: Ugh.
1: I'll tell you.
0: What do you do with a pound of pens?
1: I'll tell you in Josh Beagle News.
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3: Traffic, Tony Thornton.
6: Yeah, good morning. 7 gallons of breast milk. Call a hazmat unit, which has looked like they may have to call that on 95 right now. 95 north at the Chesco Avenue overpass. It's an overturned tractor trailer. 3 left lanes are taken away, and that's causing delays coming up from the split. A lot of folks have taken those express lanes as well. That's also jammed up, just trying to get up toward the White Marsh area. And also Pulaski Highway. That might be another option for you to get out of the city. Take Pulaski up to the Beltway. Looks like that hasn't been really touched as of yet. Still some slow traffic there, but you may want to consider that versus those express lanes for now. Meantime, there's a crash on Ritchie Highway southbound at College Parkway. Looks like we're seeing delays coming down from McKenzie and dealing with police activity on Route 50 heading eastbound at Rowell Boulevard near Annapolis. This update is also brought to you by Conrad Seafood Restaurants and Markets. Delicious, nutritious seafood and crab. 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From the Clinton Electric Traffic Desk, I'm Tony Thornton on 98 Rock.
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3: 904.
0: Well, oops.
1: Go for it.
3: We got 1 hour until vacation, baby.
2: Oh, yeah. Oh, yeah.
1: It's like 56 minutes, you mean?
3: Well, roughly 1 hour.
2: Yeah, TBD.
3: Coming to us from the Rice Law News Desk, in for Josh Spiegel, Alan Scott, hello.
1: So, what you gonna do with all that breast milk?
3: What you gonna do with all that junk?
1: All that junk
3: inside your trunk. What you gonna do with all that junk?
1: I'll tell you what she does with it coming up in Josh Spiegel News. First off, my gosh, it's hot. I mean, like, I got in the car this morning and it was 2:45 when I got in the car this morning. It was already 80 degrees.
3: It felt good, though. But, you know, it's like when it's that kind, that already like hot and humid that early in the morning, like before the sun even comes up, you're like, oh man, this is gonna be bad.
1: I'm out there watering the lawn at 2:35 going, today's gonna be a hot one, guys.
0: I should have cracked the windows of my car in the parking lot too. I'm doing that now, just let the hot air out a little bit.
1: Yeah, but what about the bugs that might fly in? That's what I can't handle.
0: I'll get them out.
1: All right.
0: Although we did have...
5: Are you scared of bugs?
0: I don't like mosquitoes.
1: I do not like bugs flying around in my car in a closed space. I don't want a spider dropping from
13: me. I don't like mosquitoes.
1: Exactly. I don't like flying creatures in my vehicle.
5: Arguably,
1: if I were to leave the windows up, I'm cooking them all.
3: Let me get this. Like when a wasp flies into your house, do you make your wife get it?
1: No, I'll get it.
5: Honey! There's a wasp!
0: You're on top of the fridge.
1: That's spicy.
0: Like one of those cartoons where an elephant sees a mouse.
3: Yeah, that's
0: it's
3: Alan.
0: It's all crunched up.
1: That's spiders. Get it right.
0: My girlfriend's sister we were driving, this is years ago. She was driving to a big family gathering somewhere in a park, and we had to do a family photo. It's like 80 of us. And she shows up, and she doesn't look good. She looks disheveled. A bird flew into her car. Car in the side of the face.
3: Dude, there's a video of a guy that's feathers driving and something flies. You ever see that video?
1: Guy flies into the car?
3: Something like a big, maybe an owl or something, or like a big giant bird flies into his freaking window while he's driving. And it's on video. It's crazy.
0: Just flies in, starts going nuts. Oh, unbelievable moment. Eagle flies into moving.
3: That's it. That's the video.
0: Look at this guy. He's freaking out. Oh, yeah. Oh, my God. It's so funny.
3: I don't do them cave crickets. Them things, those like weird, what are they called? Camel crickets, cave crickets, the ones with those big legs?
0: Yeah, the ones that can jump like 8 feet in the air.
3: I don't do those.
0: No, those ones, I will burn the house down.
3: Spiders I let live.
1: Ah, screw that. I am not letting a spider live anywhere.
3: If I see a spider like crawling on the wall, I go, I'm like, what are the chances he'll end up in my ear, my mouth, or my anus? I go, that's probably slim to none. So I just let him live.
1: Nope.
3: Because they kill other bugs.
1: I don't care. I don't need spider webs around the house. There's no spider, and if I see a spider, it's gone. It's either in the vacuum cleaner or it's getting smashed or something.
3: That's one of God's creatures.
0: I'll find one of those camel crickets, and I've got a Dyson with the clear chamber.
1: Yeah, that's what I have.
0: So I'll slurp it up and I'll just see the thing in there, like in prison. Like this is where you die, buddy. This is where you live now.
1: Anyway, it's hot. Forecasters say temps will climb to close 100 degrees through Saturday, with humidity pushing the heat indices over 105 to 110 degrees. A combination of heat and moisture could make it difficult for your body to cool. So Governor Wes Moore has decided to declare a state of preparedness, allowing state agencies to coordinate resources and respond quickly to emergencies. He's urging Marylanders to stay hydrated, limit outdoor activity, and check on your vulnerable neighbors. Please, if you haven't seen that neighbor for a few days, or you haven't heard the AC running next door,
0: might
1: want to go knock on a door. Bring a mask. Baltimore City's also issued a code red extreme heat alert through Saturday.
3: I think Charlotte across the street. I was just talking to her and Tom. I think Charlotte is 82.
0: Damn. Oh, she's in rough shape. Good check on her.
3: Ugh. She's actually not in rough shape. She's her and her husband, like, still, they still go on walks.
1: Mm-hmm. Not today, though. I hope they're
3: well, no, not
1: in.
3: Today, but I mean, she's an active 82, but yeah. Even still, I was talking to her the other day, and I had to yell at her. I'm like, I saw you out here doing yard work. I'm like, don't you overexert yourself, Charlotte.
0: I can kick. I can stretch. I'm over here laughing. I found the video. You ever seen the video of the owl being released at the wedding?
3: Oh, it's the best.
0: It's yeah. you just could hear it.
3: You don't Someone, even need to. You just listen.
0: Kobe, put that person on hold because I want you to drink this in as well. Tell me you'll be back to them in 1 second. You can put them on hold. Just slap them. And yeah, this is when someone decided to have a very regal moment at a wedding, and they released an owl to fly out the window to signify the beginning of their love's journey in flight. And then this happens. Hold on 1 second to turn this up here and
13: I'm here.
3: Right into the window.
0: It just snaps its neck. Oh. It's rough. It's bad. Just hearing the crowd go, ooh.
1: And that's when the divorce attorney in the back goes, who wants to retain me?
0: Yes. Not as funny, but in the same vein as the ball boy who caught the ball at Wimbledon and hit the wall.
14: I can watch that every day.
1: At least he's alive.
0: He's reading slower. What else you have?
1: Adding to the forecast, isolated thunderstorms are possible Friday and Saturday, so plan accordingly. Dr. Cheyenne Fallot says there are easy ways to figure out whether you're suffering from the heat. And it goes a little something like this.
15: On the mild end of heat illness, you can have things like a prickly rash, swollen feet, feeling a little lightheaded. As that progresses to moderate heat illness, you really start to feel like you're going to pass out. Your heart rate might be a little high. You might feel nauseous, lightheaded, and that's your body screaming, I need help. I need to cool off. I need to get some fluid. Right. And if those are left untreated and neurologic abnormalities start to set in, like confusion, difficulty with fine motor skills, those are the indications that you're really suffering heat stroke, and that's the deadly phenomenon.
1: Temperatures are expected to drop back into the 80s by Monday. Well, they were described as purely evil parents.
16: And what I've seen up to this point, I think if they would have waited another 24 hours, there was a very high probability that we'd be dealing with a death or multiple deaths of these children.
1: What are we talking about? Well, that's the Ohio Attorney General describing four parents and grandparents accused of keeping 16 in horrific conditions inside a Southern Ohio home. They're now facing multiple felony child endangerment charges. Authorities say the children ranging from 18 months to 18 years were discovered living in a severely neglected house in Hamden, Ohio. It's about 60 miles southeast of Columbus. Vinton County Sheriff Ryan Kane described the home as littered with human waste and said investigators believe many of the children were confined to a 12-foot by 12-foot room for nearly 4 years.
0: Oh, my God. God, this is awful. This is like David and Louise Turpin with the 13 kids in Cali. We brought. They came up in the news with us talking about them like a week or two ago. Remember those freaks, the Turpin family, with their strange ass bowl cuts?
1: Oh yeah,
0: and the children that weren't doing great, and some looked like they had been receiving favoritism compared to others.
1: Ooh.
0: I think Scott said something earlier that I think is going to come to pass. Unfortunately, they have found 16 living children. They are going to explore that property and most likely find some people that did not make it. And it's all this one woman's, the one Dixon lady?
1: Yeah.
0: 16 kids?
1: 16 kids.
0: Oh, God. So it's just this not, she has to have spent, she looks young, right? The younger woman. The, younger woman. Not grandma.
1: The younger one?
0: No, grandma looks like she fought in the Civil War and not for the side you'd be into. This other lady looks like she's what, mid-30s?
1: Mid-30s, yeah.
0: So she's just spent her entire waking life pregnant?
1: Pregnant, yeah.
0: That's nuts to me.
1: Oh, my gosh.
0: If you take, okay, I'm going to do a little math here real quick. Check this out. 9 months times 16 kids. That's 144 months of being pregnant. We're going to divide that by 12. There you go.
3: 12.
0: So she spent 12 years being pregnant nonstop. I'm praying some of those kids she did not give birth to when she herself was a kid.
1: Or multiples.
0: Oh.
1: Or she had multiples.
0: Oh, yeah.
1: The sheriff described the conditions worse than those typically provided for livestock.
0: And whoa.
1: Investigators also report some of the children were unable to communicate. Others had very limited speech, and none had been enrolled in a school. The oldest child, 18-year-old, described as developmentally disabled, reportedly could not spell her own name.
0: And, okay, they're going to get the medical care that they need. They're probably going to get themselves some shots. They're going to get cleaned up. They're going to get probably the first warm meal and comfortable bed in their entire lives. But then you have to think of the medium and long term. Where do they go?
1: Yeah.
0: Is there a family that can take them in? I'm assuming some of the kids, too, are crazy. The younger kids are the ones that have a chance. If there's like a kid that's like sub one, sub two, maybe. It's the ones that are like in their teens that have begun to calcify in their feral state. What are you doing with them?
1: Yeah.
0: I don't know. Yeah, I'm gonna be curious if this is like a court case we can hear from. What the hell was happening?
3: Oh, keep us abreast, Alan. Scott.
1: Remember Ariel Castro, the guy in Chicago that had that kept the girls hostage in the house, and that brought
3: one,
1: us the,
3: is it
1: the
3: famous, one that broke through the front door?
1: Yeah, the famous meme of the guy, you know, pretty little. What was it? What did he say? Anyway, they escaped in 2013. He held them hostage from like 2002 to 2013.
0: Oh my God.
1: What were their names? What were the girls' names?
0: No, I'm finding here. The Ariel Castro.
3: Amanda Berry.
1: That's it, Amanda Berry.
3: Yeah, she
1: Berry,
3: kicked out a portion of the front door. That's right.
1: Yeah, she kicked out a portion of the front door.
3: And ran down the street.
1: She had kids. He held her hostage and got her pregnant.
3: What was the one that you always referenced?
0: Josef Ritzel.
3: Yeah, you know.
0: It's the worst of them all.
1: Yeah,
0: the Josef Ritzel one.
3: Have you ever heard of the Josef Ritzel?
1: I don't want to know.
0: It's the worst thing.
1: I don't want to know.
0: If you don't want to know, there's multiple audio books I can lend you. There's multiple documentaries that I bought in triplicate just because one of them the director signed. You don't want to. It's no good.
1: Sounds like this case is a little close.
0: And everybody in town knew. That's the thing.
1: Oh.
0: Everyone turned their back on what was happening with the Josef Ritzel family. This luckily happened overseas, not here in the United States. Yeah. This is what that one Brie Larson movie, Room, was based off of. The one that she won, I think, an Academy Award for, where her son and her...
1: Not a comedy, like now.
0: It's brutal. She was kidnapped, okay. Like Ariel Castro. This kidnapper in the movie has a child with her, and the kid has only ever known this room. It just lives in a room.
1: Oh.
0: And then one day they are able to escape, and the kid doesn't understand the concept of a world. Its entire world is this room. And the kid's like, I think 6 or 7 years old by the time he gets out. He cannot handle a sky. A floor longer than 10 feet long, he doesn't know what to do with.
1: Wow.
0: It's a tough watch.
1: Yeah, I won't be watching.
0: I have multiple copies. It's on the theater table.
1: In other news, oh, by the way, officials say the investigation remains ongoing and additional charges will likely follow. Hey, good news. Kraft is turning a travel headache into a marketing opportunity with a new product aimed at ranch dressing.
3: Yep.
1: For fans visiting the U.S. for the World Cup. The company has announced plans for TSA-friendly ranch dressing packets after reports that international visitors have been trying to take full bottles home in their carry-on luggage. Those bottles have often been exceeding the TSA liquid limits, and they've been confiscated at airports, thus breaking everyone's hearts wanting to bring a little ranch back home. The idea gained some traction after the TSA playfully addressed the issue on social media, reminding travelers that larger containers of ranch dressing must be packed in checked luggage. Kraft says the new travel size packets will be TSA compliant, allowing passengers to pack in their carry-on all the ranch dressing they want.
0: I say this is pure concentrated white trash. I'm a dirtball. That it is the condiment of the trashy. I grew up with it. I used to have a T-shirt that said ranch dressing is a blessing. And I think it was Gordon Ramsay who said something like, this is such an endearing story because it shows that the entire world, all of us globally, we're all trash. Everybody around the world loves ranch dressing. Like, of all the condiments that you could have, it's not the condiment of the Mensa member.
1: I hate ranch dressing.
3: Yeah, I was going to say, am I sleeping on ranch or not giving it the love it deserves? Because I don't mess with ranch.
1: I don't like ranch. I don't like blue cheese.
3: Well, you're an idiot. But I mean,
0: you've never had mother's blue cheese. mother's
3: the
0: mother's
3: ranch I'm on board with. The blue cheese is incredible. You don't have a refined palate, Alan. That's
1: apparently
3: all.
1: Not.
0: I grew into a love of blue cheese.
3: You like French? Is that your go-to?
1: No.
3: What's your go-to?
1: Probably Thousand Island. May as well be
3: strong
1: French.
3: Dressing.
1: Yeah, but Thousand Island. Yeah, Thousand
0: the
1: Island.
0: Salad dressing of the divorced aunt.
3: What about, isn't there one called like Catalina?
1: Catalina's good too.
3: What is
1: Catalina's
3: that? I don't even know what that is.
1: It's okay. It's a tangy French.
0: It's a tangy French.
1: Basically.
0: Every now and then, God gives you a little practical joke to something to get your day started right.
1: Yeah.
0: Years ago at my 7-Eleven, I showed Scott this picture. They tried to, at my 7-Eleven, handwrite in hazelnut, blueberry, French vanilla. They tried to spell French vanilla. What they spelled was French vanilla.
3: French.
0: French. It's the sweetness of French vanilla and the tangy zip of French.
3: We need to make it. We need to make it. Next week we do French vanilla.
0: French.
3: Put it in my coffee.
0: I was dead.
1: The coffee you can chew.
0: Ew. Ew. Hidden Valley French vanilla. Ranch is great for a vegetable platter.
3: Yeah, that's about it, maybe.
0: A garbage salad with way too much iceberg lettuce. I mean, I'll have French. That's the only way I can say it now. French drenching.
1: A Texas mother is making a big difference for some of the state's most vulnerable babies through an act of extraordinary kindness. Alyssa Martinez of Rio Grande Valley has donated nearly 7 gallons of breast milk to help infants being treated in neonatal intensive care units or NICUs across the state of Texas. Now, don't you all feel like horrible thinking I was going to tell you a disgusting story about someone...
3: Don't tell me what I was thinking.
1: You're bathing not. In right. 7 gallons of breast milk.
0: What? You tell me what you thought I was thinking. Go ahead. What did you think?
1: You thought I was thinking that people were doing it for sex stuff.
0: He's right. Yeah. Okay. Yeah. You're right. You're right. Yeah. You know me. Yeah. I was like, ew, they're doing it in sex.
1: they're doing sex.
3: Alan, if you're in a bedroom situation and the woman wants to incorporate breast milk into the equation, are you on board or are you?
1: What kind of cereal do we have on tap here?
3: I'm just whatever you want. Are you down with it, or are you like, hell no?
1: I don't know. I don't know.
3: I think I'm down with it.
1: I probably would have to try it.
0: Aim that at my honey bunches of scrunts.
1: I'd probably have to try it.
0: Yeah.
3: Yeah.
0: I would.
3: Yeah. I love breast milk. It's delicious.
1: What is this, Kobe? What's this?
0: I just got here with my cereal name.
13: It went so fast. No one heard it.
0: Is it honey bunches of scrunts?
3: Oh.
0: Yeah. That's my go-to cereal. Yeah, we tried breast milk. Mm-hmm. It's got a unique texture and flavor to it. It is not like...
3: We've tried some of them like the last 6 months.
1: Mm-hmm. Now, careful. You're going to get some of it caught in your teeth.
0: Oh, what, is yours come with pulp?
1: Anyway, before becoming a milk donor, Martinez completed a thorough screening process through medical questionnaires and such, lest you feel that she may have been pumping and dumping and then saying, you know what, I'm going to hold on to this.
3: What? That's the term.
0: Same time as hearing him say it out loud. That's what we used to call a one-night stand.
1: So she went through all the tests and such, and there you go. The donation, see, as I says, is a simple way for families facing difficult circumstances.
0: Were your children were they breast or formula?
1: Mainly formula for medical reasons.
0: My stepchildren were both breast. Evan was born with almost a full set of teeth. And I'm just like, ow, get him off. And we went right to formula.
1: He started with steak.
0: Yeah. And he bit down on her nurple day one. And she's like, get this hammerhead shark off of me.
1: And finally, a Florida woman is facing additional charges after authorities say, oopsie, cocaine fell from her bottom during the jailbreaking process. That's right. 30-year-old Reagan. Yes, her last name is Cox, spelled C-O-X.
0: Nothing funny about it.
1: Was arrested in Brevard County for a misdemeanor charge after deputies say she resisted arrest during a traffic stop. According to investigators, Cox was taken to jail where she underwent a routine screening using an X-ray scanner designed to detect hidden contraband, of course. Jail staff reported spotting something suspicious and escorted her to a private room for further inspection.
17: Mm-hmm.
1: Authorities say Cox appeared to be shielding her lower body with her hand when she moved a bag containing approximately 3.8 grams of cocaine fell to the floor.
17: You better hope whoever's delivering it in that means of modality to the jail, their pH balance is in order, because that's going to be a rough patch of snow. If you get a little bit of that Bogota meets tilapia, that's got to be tough.
1: Well, in the
17: salmon meets sniff.
1: In the arrest documents, she said that someone else may have placed it there during a previous intimate encounter, and she didn't realize
3: it. She didn't know it was there.
1: She had no okay, idea it was yes. there.
17: You know, he thinks I'm hidden inside a mudge. She'll never find the remote here. Yeah, someone just hides perfectly good cocaine.
3: These aren't my pants to the next level.
17: That is my favorite from Live PD to On Patrol Live to all the way back in Cops.
1: That's right.
17: These aren't even my pants.
18: I don't know why I put these on. These ain't mine.
17: Your name has been sharpened on the inside of them by the mother you still live with.
1: You're wearing Garanimals. Clearly, elephant shirt, elephant pants.
17: Yeah.
1: You're fine.
17: If you pull over someone that has one of those bonnets on their head, a Heinz Ward jersey, and Tweety Bird PJs, they selected that outfit.
1: From the WBAL TV 11 Weather Center, hot, hot, hot today. High over 100. Does it really matter what it's going to top out at? No, it's freaking hot, and it will be through Saturday. Currently 88. In for Josh Spiegel, I'm Alan Scott. What's the-

0: no doubt you're going to be hearing a little bit more of that over the 98 Rock. Butt Rock Barbecue Weekend kicks off tomorrow. Creed, Nickelback, Godsmack, Staying Three Doors Down, Seether, and more. And you say, well, guys, you already play that. I know. We know. But we also dug into some deep, down, rich, divorced dad guts.
1: Hey, I'm right here.
0: I'm just cracking up at some of the comments on the post. Saliva, Tantric, Hinder, Default, Crossfade, and more. So fire up that old JVC boombox. Hold your beer while your friend blows his left hand off with a quarter stick of dynamite. 98 Rock, Butt Rock Barbecue Weekend, all weekend right here on 98 Rock. The soundtrack to our independence. 410-338-1098. We'd like to text.
1: Sorry.
0: Got it.
1: Got him.
2: I was a bartender for the better part of 20 years in New York City at a top steakhouse. I then switched things up and found myself working as a land surveyor in Florida, going into deep parts of the Everglades, seeing massive alligators and snakes as thick as your leg. Currently, I'm in the Northeast working in a government office, which doesn't have the same energy. So a bartender in New York City for 20 years, a land surveyor, and now a government office.
0: Damn. That is a spectrum.
2: I was a manager at McDonald's and Bob Evans for nearly 20 years. And in a year, I became a sonar man in the Navy on submarines. Cool. I was delivering bottles of Pepsi, and now I manage one of the largest environmental waste recovery branches in the country. Oh. God, how do you make this career? Well, there's hope for us all. You can just, you know, it's never too late to change careers or switch things up. I was working in a crematory. I'm working in a crematory in this heat. No AC, five machines running at 1,600 degrees. That's what it takes to burn up a body, 1,600 plus degrees.
3: How long does it take? That's my question.
2: Yeah, and how long?
3: Yeah. Ugh.
2: Now, you want to set the oven. You want to preheat the oven at 1,600 degrees. You want to bake Nana. Your banana's going to take about an hour and a half.
0: You want to wait till she gets a good crisp.
2: You're going to bake Nana for about an hour and a half at 1,600 degrees.
0: Just make sure she's got a nice golden brown top.
2: Now stick a toothpick in her to make sure she's done.
0: The inside's gummy still, and that lets you know she's done.
2: If that comes out wet, that means Nana's still moist on the inside. You want her nice and dried out.
0: They make actually remote Nana thermometers now on your phone.
2: Really?
0: You can stick it in Nana, and it sends a signal right to your phone. Let her know what she's done.
2: Oh, look at that. Nana's done.
0: Guys. Who's hungry?
2: Alan had me laughing so hard I had to pull over.
3: Oh.
2: I'll fight anybody on this. Jimmy's has the best crab cakes anywhere.
0: Hell yeah.
2: And my radio name would be my created player in MLB's The Road Show. It's Goose McGillicuddy. Those are neglected texts.
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0: working out.
5: 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Man,
0: but nobody wants to tell you about their bowel movement or their masturbation.
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4: 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Avoid Route 50, avoid 695, and avoid anyone who says it's not the heat, it's the humidity. 98 Rock.
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0: Entertainment. Alan Scott talking off air that you shared a little something about Annika Niles, the new drummer for Rush, and she apparently saw it, liked it, shared it, or whatever she did. Yeah. She saw your post.
1: I was like, wait, hold on. Is that her? Really? And I looked, and I'm like, holy crap, it is. Well, or someone who is handling her account, at least.
0: I'm going to go to Reddit. I'm going to type in Annika. Not because Reddit is, that's where they all lurk.
2: Yeah.
0: They lurk there.
2: I'm going to type some stuff in, too. Hold on.
0: Drummer to bass. So who could have replaced Annika Niles? This one has 160 comments from 20 days ago. Handful of people that are really pissed off that Rush picked Annika Niles to drum with them instead of them. Anyway,
2: a lot of cargo short energy.
0: I just wonder what the overall. It seems like most people are fine with it and happy with it.
1: She's done a great job. The thing that I shared was a video on how she learned all of these songs she has to learn for this 50th anniversary, and she literally took a drum head, a snare head, as she's playing, and she wrote notes on the snare head.
2: An amazing gig. It's a winless proposition because you'll never be him.
1: Nope.
2: She's also got, let's be honest, she's got the difficulty of also being a woman.
0: She's
2: a woman also, that you're going to get a certain small, loud contingent.
0: What are you doing out of the kitchen?
2: Whoa.
1: Oh.
2: Now, here's what I searched. This is entitled Things Nell Says from 1994.
3: Oh, yes. Yeah. Nessa, now being Tata. Hey.
2: Now imagine watching that high as a giraffe's ass in surround sound. It's funny. It's the funniest movie since Police Academy.
1: No wonder it's a comedy.
2: Everyone watched 1994 movie Nell, where she just mumbles the whole movie.
1: Taylor Swift is in the news. In case you haven't heard, she might be getting married, supposedly, at Madison Square Garden tomorrow. Reports about Taylor Swift and Travis Kelce are buzzing all over the place. According to multiple entertainment outlets, guests have been asked to sign non-disclosure agreements to keep the details of the event private. However, reports claim the agreement doesn't include financial penalties or other punishments for anyone who violates it. So, what's to stop them? Exactly.
0: What's the other thing? What is this weekend? Here's the other thing that this sycophant the right word? What is the word I'm looking for?
2: Sociopath. There you go.
0: This sociopath.
2: That lands.
0: You know, what's the other thing she did? What did she do?
2: It's on the 4th of July.
0: She ruined everyone's 4th of July weekend. She ruined everyone's 4th of July weekend. Everyone that had plans and was going to do something great and go out on a boat and drink Tito's and watch fireworks, now they got to spend it in Manhattan with this sociopath.
1: Well, one would probably think that the castle she's building inside Madison Square Garden will have a turret to launch fireworks at the end of the wedding. So that way people will not miss out on that celebration.
2: It just sounds like everybody's so annoyed with this because anybody that's been invited has to just go to New York and then wait for days while being given instructions.
0: She loves having people around her finger like this.
1: It is frustrating a lot of people.
2: God, between her and Beth from Yellowstone, pick new heroes. Such thing as a real life Beth. Knock it off. No one gets to be that sassy and not get thrown down a well.
1: Entertainment media says that attendees were asked to reserve not one day, but 2 days for festivities in New York without being told the exact location or timeline of any events. Some guests reportedly feel the measures are a bit lacking of trust, showing that maybe they didn't want to come to the wedding after all. Or maybe Taylor should have reduced the circle of people she invited and invited people she could actually trust, so she didn't need to keep this veil of secrecy around everything.
2: Who's the person she allegedly has cut out? There's somebody that Taylor Swift has reportedly cut out a wedding guest claiming they can't be trusted.
1: Perez Hilton. No, I don't know.
2: No way. Hold on. I was referencing him. This can't be true. Travis Kelce's dad, Ed Kelce,
1: is the one that's been cut out.
2: This is from Yahoo Entertainment. Taylor Swift reportedly cuts out a wedding guest amid claims that they can't be trusted. It's a controversial situation. It's Ed Kelce, her future father-in-law.
1: He's been kept out of the planning loop, not out of the wedding itself. He's been kept out of the planning.
2: Ed Kelce?
1: Oh, yeah.
2: He's a dude.
1: Oh, yeah.
2: No, this is a guy that's just like, point me in the direction of the open bar.
1: That's right.
2: We doing wings? What are we doing? Be doing cigars out on the back deck.
1: He is the dude.
2: I got a scotch calling my name and my balls itch. He's a man. So, okay.
1: They quoted him as, they're quoting media reports as saying he is someone who has difficulty keeping major secrets.
2: Hell yeah, dude. That rules.
4: Hey, it's Front Desk Danny. Danny, hey, come on in here.
2: Front Desk Danny, get on in here and grab yourself a donut.
4: We got Diablo Donuts.
2: Happy birthday, America.
4: Happy birthday, America.
2: Say happy birthday to America.
4: You got, you got like a strawberry shortcake one here. You got a cinnamon one. You got a regular glaze, strawberry. These are the panty dropper, which is the bacon maple, if you want one of those.
2: Diablo Donuts made these, but as a treat, before you grab one, this was my own little addition. One of them has Molly in it.
5: Really?
2: Yep. Oh, but you figure out which one it is.
4: Which one.
2: You'll know.
6: It may be colorful.
2: You'll know.
4: Yeah. Mm-hmm.
6: If not, it will be.
4: When the front desk phone starts talking to you.
2: Yeah. Yeah. When you insist on Dirty Dancing with Tim Tunison.
7: Station
4: I never realized how smooth this counter was.
2: Oh my god,
4: this counter is the smoothest counter on the. Oh, it feels so good. Oh, I'm gonna rub my balls in the front desk.
2: I want to taste Jason Newton. I must taste him.
4: What?
2: What? I don't have
4: a donut. I'm just rubbing my balls on this smooth desk.
2: I just wanted a donut.
5: How can I help you?
2: Yeah, thank you, front desk Danny, dear friend.
1: Thanks, Danny. Bye.
4: Don't do what I said.
2: Don't do any of that.
6: Here's the trick. They've all got Molly.
1: Crews have reported being uploaded. They've reported been seen uploading and I had a panty dropper donut.
2: Let's play a little bit more Nell.
1: The sugar in the donut is, I think, kicking in.
2: Okay,
8: in the wind. Where are y'all going to wait? Where are y'all going to wait? What?
2: You just went full Nell.
1: I think they sure went full Nell.
2: Get on in here and grab a donut.

0: If the Stones can do it, so can the Purple.
1: Damn. Deep Purple's still active.
0: Hell yeah.
1: Had a little hiatus between 76 and 84 and have been active ever since.
0: That's right.
2: Yeah, that was my girlfriend's nickname at college.
3: She didn't Deep get a lot purple. Of oxygen down there.
2: Deep Purple.
1: It was discolored.
0: Today's birthdays? Oh, there's a good one. Let me tell you, this little lovely lady is 29 years old. Her name is Lana Roy. She speaks Russian and has been seen in movies like Flexible and Freaky.
2: Ooh.
0: Oh, I don't know if I can say that one.
1: With the door open.
0: The new nanny is yummy, and sharing is caring. In for Josh Spiegel with Entertainment, I'm Alan Scott.
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1: Josh Spiegel's annual maimings, maulings, dismemberments, spectacular will be happening on Monday when he returns. Everybody blowing their hands all to hell. 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
2: Ooh.
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2: Alan Scott, thank you.
1: Thank you,
0: absolutely,
1: Alan.
0: Thank you.
2: You'll be here tomorrow hosting a More Music Friday because we took the day off.
0: Yes. Lots of the butt rock tomorrow.
2: Suck it. Little long 3-day weekend. And then I got another 4-day weekend next week.
1: Is that Red Rocks?
2: I'm going to Denver to Red Rocks.
1: Damn, that's stuck up.
0: Did you? Are you going to Sublime?
2: No. Brothers. I saw Sublime. I'm going to the Avett Brothers.
0: Right. I was thinking about Sublime. I was going to go, and it already happened. So never mind.
2: Yeah, I saw Sublime. I'm seeing the Avett Brothers. Then I'm going to see Fish for 2 nights.
1: Dude,
2: you gotta live. You gotta live, people.
1: You're doing concerts.
2: You gotta live. Listen, I've seen a lot of people die in the last few years. There's health problems. My parents. It puts things in perspective, you know. Listen,
3: some people should be dead.
2: Sometimes you just gotta do it. Say yes.
1: Mm-hmm.
2: The power of yes.
0: He's a yes man now.
1: Yes.
0: You hear that? He's a yes man.
1: You hear that, ladies? When it comes to that one act, say yes.
2: Oh.
6: 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Justin, Scott, and Spiegel. 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
0: The car displayed a white load sign. Excuse me.

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1: That's what I'm talking about. 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Bloody!
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That's The Clash. It's not E-Rock. I'm Amelia. Good morning. Now, I don't know. I don't need to tell you if you've been outside, but we do have extreme heat advisories all day today heading into the weekend. It will be 100 degrees today. That does not include the heat index. So, man, keep hydrated. Stay inside if you can. And if you work outside, I would call the boss and go, no, I can't do it. It is affecting trash pickup as well. And you can get more info about that on our website today, 98online.com or the 98 Rock mobile app. Here's the Red Hot Chili Peppers.

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0: I was sad to read that Danny Glover has been diagnosed with Alzheimer's. 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Marianne from the Afternoon Show is out today at the grand opening of the newest Bob's Furniture location. 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
1: 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And since it's a Butt Rock Barbecue 4th of July weekend, we're going to do our playlist playoff. 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And at 5, I got the biggest speeding ticket ever on the Beltway. 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

We are about a year out from one of the biggest concerts of a lifetime. I'm talking about the Back to the Beginning in England that happened on July 5th to say goodbye to Ozzy, who passed away 17 days later. A new version of the song Changes by Black Sabbath was released today from Jay Buchanan. He's the frontman for the Rival Sons, and they did play the event. You can give that a listen on my blog today, right there on the 98 Rock Facebook page at 98 Online.

is here with heat advisories up and down the East Coast heading into the weekend. If you go outdoors, find that shady spot. Avoid direct sun and drink a ton of water. Heading out in the early morning or after the sunset is definitely your best bet. I closed all the blinds in my house today and I set that thermostat a little bit higher to save a couple bucks. Just a few tips to get through the next couple of days. It definitely helps. Here's Bill Murray and their latest, Always Let You Down. It's 98 Rock.

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That's Breaking Benjamin and their new one, Something Wicked, on 98 Rock. The Onion officially launched their takeover of InfoWars from disgraced conspiracy butthead Alex Jones. He has yet to pay out the court-ordered billions that he owes the Sandy Hook families for his blatant lies after their children were murdered while at school. 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

0: That's Nickelback wrapping up an extended 40-minute music marathon on 98 Rock. It's summer, so that means a shark movie is upon us. Sharknado was ridiculous, and I didn't think it could get any more ridiculous, but it has been one-upped by Water Park Shark. Yeah, that's right. It's about as silly as it sounds, and if you need a goof off while you're at work, check out the trailer on the 98 Rock mobile app inside my blog, Bits and Bytes. It's just too much. Too much! Now, I checked the weather, and it's going to be 10 degrees cooler than this week. Not saying much, but when the Orioles take on the Royals, the heat will probably remain on the field. It's 98 Rock Night. 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We got a lot of things going on inside the stadium. And of course, Turnstile will be there as well. Here comes another extended music marathon right after this.
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2: Saturday morning, 6 to 10 on Justin Scott and Spiegel's Behind the Curtain. We get into another edition of Name That Coworker. We work with them and have no idea what their name is. Times that you didn't get your money's worth on what you paid. We talked to an old friend, Judge Nicole Pastore. She's incredible. And I found a YouTube channel that calls out people pretending to be cops, pretending to arrest people. It's pretty shocking. It's Saturday morning, 6 to 10, Behind the Curtain.
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That's Tiger Cub on 98 Rock. The band plays an interesting festival called 2000 Trees next weekend, and it's just outside of Gloucester, England. The lineup is a who's who of English acts that have made some headway in the U.S., but you get to bring in your own beer. How about that? Plus, they have one beer that is made especially for that festival, and that's the only one they sell. Still on my bucket list to go to a European festival. It sounds awesome.

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Motionless in White will headline the fabled Red Rocks Amphitheater just outside of Denver, Colorado this year. Not bad for a bunch of guys from just up the street in Scranton, Pennsylvania. Here's their new one, R.I.P. from their new album, Decade. That is due out on July 17th. It's on 98 Rock.

0: That's Jelly Roll wrapping up an extended 40-minute music marathon on 98 Rock. Is it extended? Yeah, probably not. I know a couple of them more today. Don't hold me to it. Now, the Minions hit the screens this weekend, and it should be a great way to get out of the excessive heat that will linger through the weekend. If you have ever wondered how the Minions language came about, check out what Pierre Cardin has to say, who voices these characters. 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And that's how you get all the different voices for the Minions, which really aren't that different. 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
1: 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And since it's a Butt Rock Barbecue 4th of July weekend, we're going to do our playlist playoff. 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And at 5, I got the biggest speeding ticket ever on the Beltway. 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
1: In the early 90s, Axl Rose was a problem child, with his public image coming apart because he was often late to shows, kept keeping crowds waiting, making long onstage rants that came to a head on this day in 1991 in St. Louis, where he caused a riot by jumping off the stage into the crowd to fight a fan because he was videotaping the show. Imagine doing that today. He would probably break a hip. Rose eventually ruined his voice and became a recluse by the time that Guns N' Roses broke up in 1993. Here's the band covering Aerosmith's Mama Kin.

0: I wonder how long the crowd had to wait for that one. That's Guns N' Roses covering Aerosmith's Mama Kin on 98 Rock Has You Covered. Originally released on their debut album in 1973, that track was written by Steven Tyler about not wanting to go back to his day job, which the band performed live around their hometown. That would eventually land them a recording contract with Columbia Records. Guns N' Roses got a hold of it, and it's perfect considering the band was following in the drug binge footsteps of Aerosmith's early years. You can find that one on 1988's Lies record. And tomorrow we kick off a butt rock weekend, which starts at early in the morning. Tomorrow, we're going to do it all weekend long. But yeah, I'm going to do a cover of the original Shock Rocker by the Kings of Butt Rock. Here comes a 40-minute music marathon right after this.
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The Ramones' music has been celebrated for 50 years, with their debut released in 1976. Now there is a book about their influence and an inside look at the band called Hey Ho, Let's Go, that came out last month. Just got off the phone with a 98 Rock listener, and a heads up, if you are headed north on 95, right there around the Eastern Avenue interchange, it is backed up. I'm not sure where the accident is, but you might want to try and find a way around that. That's 95 North, right around Eastern Avenue, and headed up, of course, past the tunnels and all of that. Here's a warning. It's 98 Rock.

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1: 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It's another 40-minute music mix.

That's President and Destroy Me on 98 Rock. It looks like a limited series will be made about JonBenet Ramsey, the little girl that was murdered in 1996 that remains unsolved. Melissa McCarthy and Clive Owen have signed on, but I'm not sure what's going to be new about this since there are four other movies or series that tell that same story.

0: That's Third Eye Blind wrapping up a 40-minute music marathon on 98 Rock. The Odyssey is supposed to be the biggest film of the summer with a star-studded cast telling stories from Greek mythology. And it's on that big-ass IMAX theater, or I should say screen. They released a final trailer before the debut on July 17th, and you can check that out on my blog today right there on the 98 Rock Facebook page at 98 Online. And because they shot it in IMAX, it looks like a big piece of eye candy. I might actually go to the theater. Not the first week, though. Wait for the for the senior citizen discount. Now, I do need to correct myself. Speaking of senior citizen, Marianne is going to be at the grand opening of Bob's Discount Furniture on Route 40 tomorrow. She'll be out there Friday between 10 and 2. 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
2: Saturday morning, 6 to 10 on Justin Scott and Spiegel's Behind the Curtain. We get into another edition of Name That Coworker. 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And I found a YouTube channel that calls out people pretending to be cops, pretending to arrest people. 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
1: Like, if something grew on my body that sort of looked like a wiener, I'd probably play with it. Well, I'd be like, oh, look, it's just like having a boy here. So if a guy has boobs, I think they're like, wee!
2: 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It's totally not the same.
0: Afternoons from 2 to 7,

0: That's Evanescence and their new one, Who Will You Follow? The heat advisory is definitely in effect until Sunday. Please keep that in mind when you are moving out and about. Stay hydrated. Head out a little later, maybe for the 4th of July festivities. And if you see somebody leaving their dog outside in this madness without shade, do something. Don't just walk by. Knock on the door or something. Why not? Be nice about it. Say, hey, dude, your dog looks thirsty. I'm going to go crawl into my igloo. I'll meet you back here tomorrow at 10 a.m. Here comes Kirk and Marianne with your trifecta food truck and music festival tickets. Plus, they're going to send you off to see Poppy at Echo Stage. And all you have to do is listen to win. I'll meet you back here, like I said, tomorrow at 10. Keep cool and rock on.
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0: Kirk and Marianne afternoons.
1: And all kinds of rock.
0: All day long.
1: This is 98 Rock.
2: Oh, hey, everybody. Hope you're staying cool there. It's brutal. Even just walking from the car to the building, I was sluggish.
3: I saw 104 degrees on my car thermometer on the outside. I was like, woo, it's 63
2: it's
3: in here.
2: It's scary. It's scary. Like, if the world just decided to heat up, we'd just be dead.
3: We're heating it up.
2: So, yeah. Well, let's talk about something else that's horrifying. Eating competitions. On TikTok, these two women, their names are Tegan and Avery.
3: Uh-huh.
2: They do the Cousin Hunger Games. And it's a showdown between two cousins. And both of them look like they lift. Like, one is very fit and the other is real big and looks like muscly.
3: A lot of times the people that win the eating competitions are normal looking people.
2: Right. Almost skinny, some of them. So she has a TikTok thing called Cousin Hunger Games. And the latest was that they tried to compete how many chicken nuggets could you eat? Huh. So they went to McDonald's, did 20. They each did 20.
3: I know people that do that on the regular. Yeah, they'll get two 10s. I'm not a big chicken McNugget. When I go to McDonald's, I don't get nuggets.
2: Nugs.
3: But some people do, and they'll get two orders, and it comes out to like 20 or 24. And
2: well, there's
3: that's
2: a 20
3: lunch.
2: Piece, too.
3: Okay, maybe that's
2: so
3: what they get, too.
2: They did. I think they each got 20 pieces because they figured they'd be able to. And within 5 minutes, 40 were down.
3: Okay.
2: 40 and 5. That was their thing.
3: Go, girl.
2: After 15 minutes, the struggle started. They got a little sweaty. They started to feel head full fast. Usually it takes a minute.
3: The meat sweats.
2: And here's Tegan talking about it. They swore a lot. So here's a little clip.
4: When we're like 70 in, they're starting to taste like chicken flavored yoga mats at this point. They're not good. Don't ask me if I'm okay. You know the answer to that.
2: I don't know. I watched the whole video. I don't know if they ended up throwing up or going to the bathroom, but they didn't look great. Tegan, the one who started the challenge, she ate 81 total and her cousin ate 80. So,
3: man, right there, neck and neck. 81 to 80.
2: 3,500 calories, roughly 7,300 milligrams of sodium. And then she had a Diet Coke with it. I'm like, girl, just get the regular at this point.
3: Yeah, isn't that funny?
2: You're gonna do a Diet Coke when you just ate 80 nugs?
3: Some people, the sugar, it's not even about that.
2: The taste.
3: Right, it's just like too much for them.
2: I get that. So I went to her page and they do this all the time. They went to Sweet Frog. Have you ever been to those yogurt places?
3: I think I've heard of Sweet Frog.
2: You know what it is, where you just like make your own?
3: Like Yofro.
2: Yes, or handle. Fro-yo. You know, you get the handles and you just throw whatever toppings
3: you want. I didn't know the name, but they used to have one in D.C. I'd go to all the time.
2: Yes, so they went there and they got something like a pound of frozen yogurt. And this one was tough. Honestly, this one is out of my price range. Because those yogurt shops.
3: Yeah, they're not cheap.
2: It adds up fast.
3: Right.
2: You start to go, wait, how much is this?
3: And nobody working there.
2: Yeah, they're behind the thing just maintaining. I mean, a lot of times you're paying for the toppings.
3: Right.
2: The yogurt I can't make at home, so I would just buy the yogurt if you want to be savvy.
3: So you add the Heath bars and the Oreos and stuff, and
2: I mean,
3: then it's $15.
2: But yeah, so this one, the other girl won. She was able to, but that, you start to lose your sense of taste.
3: On
2: after
3: yogurt?
2: You eat anything for too long.
3: No question.
2: That's why they say work your plate so that each bite has a new sensation.
3: Is that what they say?
2: They do.
3: My mom didn't care. She just wanted to make sure everything was gone.
2: Oh, yeah. Robbie, my husband, is a big proponent of work your plate. And he looks good, so I'm like, I guess I gotta work my plate.
3: Girl, I'm gonna work your plate. You talk about the eating competition. Tomorrow, we're doing this hot dog eating competition at the Big Al Tiki Bar.
2: Oh, I don't want to say anything then.
3: It's right across the bridge.
2: I was just about to crap on eating competitions.
3: Well, I'm emceeing. I couldn't imagine.
2: Yeah.
3: One year, a guy ate 15 hot dogs and buns. And it doesn't sound like a lot when you look at Joey Chestnut eating 72, 74, whatever. 15 hot dogs and buns.
2: That's crazy.
3: If you just walked in off the street and said, sure, I'll try it.
2: Well, let me tell you on the other side that there is hot dog danger.
3: Oh, yeah?
2: Yes. I'll tell you what on the other side after Beastie Boys.
3: Yeah.

0: dogs real quick since I teased it.
1: Right.
0: The survey says that most Americans are unaware of hot dog danger.
2: Oh, we know.
0: The study released courtesy of the Physicians Committee for Responsible Medicine said that 90% didn't know that the dangers of processed foods and the accompanying risks of cardiovascular disease and cancer.
3: Nine out of ten.
0: A straight up carcinogen.
3: It's like
0: a cigarette.
3: We know. I mean, maybe I know. 9 out of 10 don't though. But I mean, ham, if you get that processed ham, bacon, sausage, we got the memo, but we still eat it.
0: Colorectal cancer, type 2 diabetes, and heart disease, they're all linked to hot dogs or heavily processed meats. Tons of sodium, fat, chemical preservatives. I looked up, like, can I do a smart dog? I like veggie dogs.
3: Right.
0: And they're still highly processed. Even though they don't have the cholesterol and all that, they're still junk food, junk food.
3: That didn't come from nature.
0: Not at all.
3: That hot dog right there, but... Hey, that's
0: apparently
3: all right.
0: People don't care, though. But I was thinking about just overeating in general, and it just seems strange knowing that there's you know, people hungry, and you're just, for fun, kicks and giggles doing that.
3: That's what we do. That's why we're the greatest nation on earth.
0: Is that right?
3: We can do hot dog eating competitions.
0: Yeah. I was on Reddit looking at, eating competitions, and people said, no, food waste is worse than eating competitions, like the amount of food that stores, and everybody shared stories of Whole Foods have bags of baked goods that they throw away. And some places make you throw kerosene on the food to make sure nobody, homeless people and poor people, don't eat it.
3: That's an awful idea.
0: Yeah.
3: Throwing kerosene on it. We can get into it on the other side if you want to, but leaving Florida, I had an idea that I think could really catch on. I'm not sure exactly how to get it going, but...
0: Leaving Florida when you were on vacation?
3: Yeah, leaving Florida, and I was just upset with the way I left Florida.
0: Okay.
3: To tell you the truth.
0: All right.
3: And I can tell you on the other side.
0: Yeah, tell us. Also, remember, we're kicking off this 4th of July weekend right with Butt Rock Weekend. It's, the deal, dad rock, divorced dad rock. Songs that sound like ass. That's basically the gist.
3: Creed, Godsmack, Stain, Three Doors Down, and some hidden things that you may not have heard in a long time, like Default and a bunch more. So it's going to be great. 98 Rock's Butt Rock Barbecue Weekend, 4th of July weekend only, 98 Rock.
0: And a little later, we're going to get into you, me, and producer Kevin White's choices for best butt rock.
3: Yeah, we all have picked 3 songs out of the category, and we'll throw them out there and see where they land.
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2: Kirk with you and Marianne, Sir Kevin White. What were you just talking about, Marianne? Pouring kerosene on food so people wouldn't eat it? What? You just had a story about them making sure that people wouldn't eat some leftover food, so they poured kerosene on it.
3: Yeah, like Whole Foods, or, you know, like someone said they worked at Dunkin' Donuts, or little, you know, who knows if that's policy or just that specific place.
2: But wow.
3: They're, you know, and then there was one person that worked at a pizza joint, and they said, you technically have to throw away things that weren't, maybe like cut up bell peppers and onions and mm-hmm. things. So instead of that, they'd make pizzas, give it to the employees, and on their way home, they would hand it out to people.
2: There you go.
3: And not, you know, technically get in trouble.
2: Yeah, when I was a McDonald's employee, we, you know, would always joke about, you know, quality check, because we wanted to eat some of the burgers that were in the bin.
3: Yeah, of course.
2: But they ended up, you know, if burgers were sitting in there for more than 25, 30 minutes, I forget what the time stamp was, they'd throw them away.
3: Yeah.
2: I mean, so many better things they could do with food. And
3: but I, not to get too deep, but I can see the problem with that, because then it's like, okay, so then if it's sitting for a half hour, you put it over here and then you have to donate it, but it could start to get bad.
2: Yeah.
3: And then they're culpable. So I do get that.
2: And I understand that too, but it's, when I was younger, not, it's been a while, but I would get burgers and they'd sit, let's say, from 6 o'clock at night, and then I heat it up the next day and eat it.
3: Yeah.
2: You know what I mean? When you're young and hungry, you do stuff like that.
3: Totally.
2: You're not too proud. Table to Table is an organization in New Jersey, and what they do is they get food from these watch parties for the World Cup.
3: And then
2: they donate it to places that need it. They say, we're packing up food for hundreds of meals that's already cooked, already prepared, ready to eat, and that's a gift to our communities. Restaurants, venues, and watch party event organizers can donate surplus food if it's been prepared in commercial kitchens. If it's coming from me and I don't know what I'm doing, then they might not want it. But that leads me to what I was thinking about. I mean, so there are areas that you can, and this is in New Jersey, Table to Table. It'd be good if we could do that everywhere, mm-hmm. where there's all these big parties, or you do something at like La Fontaine Blue and they've got leftover food, and
3: some places may do it. Leftover.
2: Yeah, man. I was leaving Sarasota, and when you get down on vacation somewhere, you buy a lot of food. You know what I mean?
3: If you have a kitchen, yeah.
2: Yeah, and we did.
3: Airbnb or, you know, condo kind of thing.
2: Exactly, yeah. So on the way out,
3: it sucks.
2: Saturday, yeah, I threw away all of this, like, almost full bottles of juice.
3: Yeah.
2: Ham and cheese, bacon. Right,
3: yeah.
2: And I left, I rented from Keith Mills.
3: Yep.
2: And so I said, Keith, I got a bottle of vodka and a bottle of tequila. I don't, maybe if I leave it here, the maids will take it.
3: Yeah.
2: He said, I'll get it. So maybe he donates
3: sober,
2: it to somebody.
3: But
2: right. He might give it to somebody, but I would have had to throw that in the trash.
3: Right, right.
2: So my thought is condos and resort
3: Airbnb,
2: areas,
3: hotels, yeah, anything with a kitchen.
2: Yeah, there just should be some better way to get the food instead of throwing it away at the end of the trip. And I know I'm not the only one that, when you're trying to get out of the place,
3: you just poured
2: everything up and boom, throw it right in the trash.
3: I
2: felt terrible.
3: Out at Disney when I was leaving. Robbie and I didn't drink some things, and we were walking in Disney Springs, and I just came up to adults. I'm like, you guys want some high noons?
2: Wow.
3: Because we were leaving, going to the airport.
2: Right. Yeah,
3: Yeah, I hope the maids take it. I think that might be like an unintended perk of being a hotel or hospitality worker.
2: No question.
3: That if something is brand new, not opened, or just serving is gone, you know, go for it.
2: Yeah, the bottle of vodka was 3/4 filled. You'd have to be a derelict to, you know, I'm going to take the top off and pee in here. Or, you know what I mean?
3: Or drink right out of it. Yeah, no.
2: Right,
3: it's safe. But especially unopened things, for sure.
2: Oh, God.
3: That would be great, like at the hotel. Here's some packaged things that haven't been touched, like a share bin at school.
2: Yeah, I'm surprised that we're not there. You know, I'm somebody
3: enterprising. I used to think of that. on airplanes with magazines back when magazines were a thing.
2: Right.
3: It would be my special treat when I would do stand-up to buy myself a Vanity Fair. I loved it. And it was thick like a novel.
2: Yeah.
3: I didn't feel like bringing a book. I wanted a magazine because I didn't want to lug it around. But then you read it and you're done. And I know there's other ladies and men on the plane that had it. So I always wanted to do a magazine swap.
2: Yeah. That when newspapers were a thing, you would leave the newspaper stuffed in there, and I'd pull that thing out and check it out.
3: Sure.
2: But food, man, so much food waste and people that need it, somehow we should get that together.
3: Yeah, like granola bars that are wrapped. I mean, you could bring those on the plane with you. A lot you could bring on the plane, but for sure, there's so many things that's nobody wants to throw it away, too. It feels so bad.
2: Yeah.
3: The other day, I had a bag of spinach, and half of it was, like, already nasty gummy. And I had to go pick through it and throw it away, you know, and it just feels bad. You feel bad.
2: Well, I mean, the spinach, I don't think I'm...
3: hey, do you want my free spinach?
2: My food was much more tasty.

0: big shortage of fireworks. That's not good, because the only thing worse than mixing booze and fireworks is mixing booze and bootleg fireworks. That's what I say.
1: They're having a special out here at Burbank's McDonald's. They have an independence burger that they're making up. It's half meat and half prunes. And I want to tell you, one bite of the independence burger and you're really set free.
0: Well, guys, a lot of people have road trips planned this summer, but I just saw that gas stations all over the country could run out of gas in the coming months. It's going to be a tough summer, especially because gasoline is the main ingredient in White Claw Surge.
2: Coors Light unveiled a refrigerated bow tie called the Burr Tie, in case you're wondering what kind of idea comes out of a Friday meeting at 4:45.
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0: And here at 98 Rock.
1: All right, yeah.
0: So, yeah, it's a term that has been around for a while, but you don't hear it all the time. At least I haven't. Divorced dad rock, I've heard more than butt rock. But so be it, man. All weekend long, you'll be hearing the genre known as butt rock.
1: Yes, so apparently butt rock is just songs that have been overplayed. They're kind of like, they're ass. That's why we call it butt rock. That's what it was how it was described to me. Divorced dad rock is a little more clear. And I get it.
0: Yeah, so we've been talking about it. Creed and Stained, Nickelback. And we picked our three, I guess I wouldn't say
1: the
0: favorite.
1: The quintessential,
0: yeah,
1: in our opinion, songs that represent the genre.
0: So, I don't know, what's it, playlist, playoff, is that what it's called, Kevin?
2: It's what it's called. So who's going first? You're Marianne.
1: Kirk can go first. Let's hear his idea of what the best butt rock tune is.
2: It's Kirk's first song.

0: the bat.
1: Yeah.
2: I mean, I don't forget the halftime show, I think, of a Thanksgiving game for the Cowboys. The guy was actually flying around the stadium. It was crazy.
0: Hey, man, this band got up off the mat and fought their way back into America's heart.
1: They did. They came out strong. Then people started making fun of them, and now they're back.
0: They were
1: nostalgia
0: punking them.
1: Is strong for us, so.
0: Just like Nickelback, and I'm sure somebody, not me, but somebody will probably grab Nickelback. Are you want to go to
2: your next song?
0: Yeah.
2: Sure, here you go.
1: Oh, Kirk's next. Okay. Yeah.

0: I spent a late night on this band's bus sitting right outside the venue.
1: They used to be Days of the New, and then the lead singer left, and then Hugo joined the band, and the drummer, they're like from the South, and he's like, I was the only brother on the bus. He's like, I'm not sure why I'm uncomfortable with you on the bus right now.
2: He said that?
1: Oh, yeah, yeah. Wow. I'm not really sure why I'm uncomfortable right now.
2: Well, to his credit, there are some reasons that you can make people uncomfortable.
1: Yeah.
2: And it's not your race.
1: Yeah, we were all doing the same things, and it was probably definitely he was out of sorts having me on the bus. It was funny. I still love their music, though.
2: Yeah, it sounds hilarious.
1: And here's my third and final pick for Butt Rock Weekend.

0: though back in the day.
1: I'd never heard it before.
0: In there, yeah.
2: Whenever I saw this, like, music video play back in the day, I was always amazed about the size of his. He has a huge mouth.
0: Oh, does he?
2: Like, it's a really big mouth. Like, it's, I'm curious, recently, like, really big. I don't
1: bigger
2: know.
1: Than Youngblood?
2: Yeah.
1: Or yeah.
2: It's really big.
0: They played Record Theater, and I did not notice the size of his mouth. Now I'm trying to recall in my head. How big is this guy's mouth?
2: I'll show you during a break. It's weird to me. I don't know.
0: So those are my three. Lips of an Angel by Hinder, Tantric Breakdown, and Creed Higher.
1: Yeah, I've never heard the last two, but they check all the boxes for butt rock.
0: You'll hear them this weekend, y'all.
1: Yeah. All right, we'll get into Kevin's and mine on the other side. In the meantime, 98 Rock Night is back at Oriole Park at Camden Yards next Friday, July 10th.
0: Orioles got the win yesterday. They're off today. And July 10th, it'll be the Royals in town. 98 Rock Night, we have had some success now, haven't we? We're undefeated on 98 Rock Night. Let's keep it going. And we got our friends from Turnstile coming in. 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
0: It's MGK featuring Fred Durst, but it's like mostly Fred Durst.
1: All right, so we're getting into our choices for what we believe is the best representation of butt rock. Kirk gave all three of his. He had Creed. You had
0: Tantric. And Hinder.
1: Two bands I don't know.
0: There you go.
1: And now we'll hear my pieces. Here, I don't remember what I sent you, Kevin, but we'll take a listen to my choices.
0: Here we go.

0: There you go.
1: Nickelback. I love the Canadian sorry. Yeah. How they sorry.
0: Yes.
1: More sorry Canadian than here.
0: We could say this is quintessential butt rock, I would imagine.
1: This is right there at the top of the list, no question.
2: Yeah. I don't care anybody says. I love Nickelback. I'll defend them on my dying day. I don't care.
1: Okay. You know what's funny is Chad Kroeger doesn't care either, man. He just likes being talked about. He's happy that he's if you like him, you don't like him. Yeah. Playing baseball in his bathroom, just like that song said. What's Marianne's second song on the butt rock playlist playoff? There you go. Creed.

0: Scotty Scheffler straight down the fairway.
1: Yeah, I did. I delivered. I got the assignment. I delivered it.
0: That's right.
1: Checked
0: so
1: all
0: Creed,
1: the boxes. Nickelback.
0: And
1: I didn't stray too far from the assignment. I didn't dive deep. Go on
0: all right,
1: the B
0: let me
1: side.
0: See if I can guess the third one.
1: Yeah.
0: I'm going to say you're going to go with STP on this one.
1: You know what? Your guess is as good as mine. I don't even remember what I put. Let's see.

0: able to let it.
1: Okay. Sure.
2: This is your weekend then, Kev.
1: Yeah, exactly.
2: You better keep your beats on.
1: You're not divorced, but this is your dad rock.
0: Well, 3 Days Grace is my angsty teenage band that I love to death.
1: Yeah, you know, maybe it's a time. No, because you're older than me. I was going to say maybe it's a timing thing. Like, I was aged out, but I don't know.
2: You were doing other things probably at that time.
1: I went to a Creed show in the early
2: 2000s. I went to a concert.
1: Listen to this. My friend said, do you want to go see Creed? And I'm like, who's that? And she was one of my best friends. And I was like, she knows me. I'll go.
2: Yeah.
1: Her sister bought a ticket. And as soon as they started, I was like, oh, I hate these guys.
2: Oh, no.
1: As soon as I was there, I was like, I know who this is. I was so mad.
2: Oh.
1: And then another lady
2: just picked them.
1: invited me to see Rihanna back, long, long time ago. And I'm like, okay. And then I went, I'm like, oh, this girl, I hate this song.
2: First time I heard Umbrella, I was like, who the hell is this?
1: Here's the thing. It's just not my genre.
2: Yeah.
1: You know, it's a fine song. Pop is fine. This rock is fine. It's just not my thing.
2: Right. Tiny Tim. Yes!
1: Yeah. Ani DeFranco. Yeah. Let's go.
2: So,
1: do you know who Ani DeFranco is, Kevin?
0: I think I've heard that name, but I don't know. I can't mention any of their songs.
1: Can we do divorced mom rock? That would be.
0: Yeah, that would be fun, actually.
2: Ani DeFranco. It's butt rock, but a different butt.
1: Yeah, it is. Yeah. It's ass for sure. Okay, let's hear Kevin's.
0: It's my first one here.

0: have two in our system. I'm checked. We have two in our system.
1: I played this when it was brand new.
2: I mean, this is just like listening to our station. These are all songs that are heavily
1: no question
2: on rotation.
1: About it. Listen, Pearl Jam was big, and then the record guy said, what do we got? Oh, we need something that sounds like Pearl Jam. Seven Mary Three was like, right here. Yeah. Over here.
0: I'll do it.
2: Well, I think Nirvana, too, just sort of kicked off so much grunt. Like, everybody was trying to put a flannel on and play like them.
1: Nirvana really, if you want to go back, they were the deal.
2: Yeah.
1: I mean, when that... When Nevermind came out, it just blew the world up. It was crazy. And they had been around for a while. They had put Bleach out.
2: Yeah.
1: But when Mother Love Bone, Andrew Wood died, that really shook up the grunge scene. And Pearl Jam was formed after that. And Nirvana was huge. I remember my music director said, play this tonight. You will get phone calls.
2: And even Red Hot Chili Peppers, they had been around forever, sort of in the same world as Nirvana-ish in the back in the day. Mm. And then by the time they exploded, they had already been on the scene for like a decade.
1: Yeah, they'd been around for a long time. Yeah. It didn't take Nirvana, you know, too long to be one of the biggest bands in the world.
2: So unique. All right, let's hear the next one.
0: My next one hits me in my butt rock bone and my nerd bone, because it was a part of that 2002 Spider-Man. My butt bone. And part of 2002 Spider-Man movie.

0: this rolled a credit in 2002 with Spider-Man, and I was never the same person after that.
1: Really?
0: No. Yeah.
1: It hit you that hard?
0: It hit me that hard.
2: My son, I'm not sure where he is on Spider-Man now, but he was deep. I have a picture of him over. No, I took it home. But when he was like 6 years old, he wore this little Spider-Man little jacket everywhere.
1: Oh, yeah.
2: He was
1: right up his alley. And it's still going strong. It's like every generation had a Spider-Man to enjoy.
0: Oh, boys love Spider-Man. It's so weird. It doesn't matter. It just, at like age two, it clicks. Spider-Man time.
1: Oh, yeah.
2: Hopefully that whet your appetite for our...
1: Wait, we have one more.
0: Got one more.
2: Oh,
0: this one also is a classic butt rock.

0: We didn't get any tool or anything.
1: You only get three choices, man.
0: Yeah.
2: I always felt I wasn't cool enough for tool.
1: Tool missed me a little bit, too. But they're sort of like Rush, so intricate and smart, you know what I mean?
2: That's a good description, actually. They're like the 90s version of Rush.
1: No doubt about it.
0: Any guesses what Divorce Mom Rock is, according to the internet? Rock from a certain time, angsty rock?
1: Yeah, I'd say Alanis Morissette.
0: You got it.
1: Yeah.
0: Pink, well, Kelly Clarkson.
1: Yeah, I'd also have Garbage in there.
0: Yeah, it's not listed, but I get
1: when
0: that.
1: It rains.
0: Fiona Apple. I thought that was.
1: Oh God, yes.
0: Interesting. But I could see it. I wouldn't have picked it. Sheryl Crow is another one.
2: Oh yeah, Sheryl Crow's a good one.
0: She was definitely more nine. I don't know. She was early 2000s, right?
1: With that Tuesday Music Club
0: now
1: or whatever.
0: And the Cranberries. So Cranberries, Fiona Apple, Sheryl Crow. That is me too. I love all them.
1: I heard a Sinead O'Connor song today, and she gave a little of that. That thing that Dolores O'Riordan does. And I'm thinking, I thought Dolores did that first, but I think Sinead may have started that strange thing.
2: I would say that the Carrie Underwood song, Before He Cheats, is not her, but like that one song should be in Divorce Mom Rock as well.
1: What a great song that is.
0: Yeah, it's great. It's a great anthem.
1: Don't grow up with that girl.
0: Don't piss her off. So well, maybe we'll do a Divorce Mom Rock.
2: We should do that
0: weekend.
1: Next weekend. Yeah.
0: Although we never play this stuff, but that would be fun.
2: That'd be awesome.
1: It doesn't stop us, does it?
0: Yeah.

0: WYYY81 Baltimore.
1: The home of Ravens football.
0: Orioles baseball.
1: Justin Scott and Spiegel mornings.
0: Kirk and Marianne afternoons.
1: And all kinds of rock.
0: All day long.
1: This is 98 Rock.
2: All right, everybody. Please be streaming. We've got the dirty word of the day coming around 3:30, from 3:30 to 4. And if you're listening via the stream, you'll hear the dirty word of the day. Once you hear it, you could text it to 410-338-1098.
3: Trifecta, food truck, and music festival tickets up for grabs. Another great lineup at the fairgrounds September 26th. So, yeah, Marianne told you what to do, so do it.
2: Is peeing in the pool considered normal?
3: You know what? That's a great question. And you get varying answers. I was going to put that up on our Facebook to see what the people think. For me, I say we've all done it, but if I can, I get out of the pool.
2: Yeah, because it's small enough. It's not like, now when you're at the beach, there are, it's like public bathrooms are so hard to find.
3: Right.
2: The public bathroom is right in front of you. You have to get in the water and pee in there. That's fine. But a pool, you could get out and find a bathroom.
3: Yeah, but most people, and there's lots of trains of thought or lots of different ideas, because like if you go to a hotel and they got that swim up bar, nobody leaves that bar. They're sitting there and they're drinking all day long and they're peeing right in the pool.
2: Oh, that's so gross.
3: And so people will say if the pool has got the right amount of chemicals, it's okay if you pee in a big amount of a big body of water, like a swimming pool with a shallow end, and then 4, 5, 6 to 10 feet, you've got the chlorine going on. Nobody's going to get sick. It's just gross.
2: My theory is adults should not be peeing in the pool. Like, we know where the bathroom is. Even if you're drinking, you can get up and you can walk the 10 feet to the bathroom.
3: Yeah.
2: Kids, they have to be taught. I'm expecting them to pee in the pool just because they're gross.
3: And some people were told that, and I love it, you know, there's going to be a purple stream if you pee in the pool, so everybody's going to know it's you.
2: Yeah,
3: and
2: it's
3: you
2: a good one.
3: If you tell a kid that early,
2: I put in special dye.
3: Right.
2: Yeah.
3: And then they may not pee in the pool, but I remember being a kid and peeing right there.
2: If I had a pool and kids came over, I would tell them that. I'd say we have special dye in this pool. That does sort of make the kid want to test it out and see it, so that's a bummer. But I could say we get the report at the end of the night.
3: Yeah.
2: Just so you know. You may not see it, but we will get the report, and then we're going to bill your parents.
3: Just lie.
2: That's what I would say.
3: Right.
2: And maybe monsters coming out from the pool, so from the vents.
3: Yeah, man. And people swim into a warm spot. Like, what the hell was that? Oh, you know what that is.
2: Yeah.
3: I used to hate having to take a shower before you got in the pool. I was like, what that? That's so stupid.
2: That's nasty. I'm not gonna swim in your pee.
3: Yes, you will.
2: No.
3: Yeah.
2: I don't want you.
3: Yeah. It's, you know, people say it's different in the ocean. I don't know why, but they say it's different there. What? Peeing in the ocean.
2: For obvious reasons.
3: Well, somebody could be standing right next to you there, too.
2: Swim away and it's gone. I mean, you're also swimming in lots of crap in the ocean.
3: Right.
2: That you're just sort of wrapping your brain around. But a pristine, turquoise, glittery pool, you want that to be cleaner.
3: So I guess, just by the makeup of no porta potties on the beach, when you go to the beach, you're expected to pee in the ocean.
2: I would love to go in a bathroom, but they're not.

0: not around. There's no, you know, there's sometimes you look around and you're like, there's a restaurant, you know, it's hard.
1: What about number two?
0: Yeah, well, you just got to figure it out. Yeah. Take a trip.
1: It's a long way back to that room. I guess I'm going to.
0: Number two, I would definitely make a trip. You know, like I'm not going to.
1: Okay.
0: I'm not going to do that in the ocean. And if you do that, that's next level.
1: Just wondering where we're drawing the line here.
0: Do you not pee in the ocean? Well, you don't really.
1: Yeah, I'm not in the ocean for hours.
0: Yeah, I mean,
1: we
0: spend the day there, yeah. So it's like if you don't see a public restroom, there you go.
1: And if you're sitting on the beach and you're sweating out a lot of the stuff you'd be peeing out.
0: Oh, I didn't know that was how it worked.
1: I've definitely gone out in the heat and I've drank a lot and not peed all day.
0: Oh.
1: Because of sweating
0: it out. You're dehydrated.
1: Well, sweating it out or whatever. Mm-hmm. Yeah. But, yeah, man, if the chlorine's working right, you guys go ahead and pee right on.
0: And
1: pee in the pool. Yeah. Come on over and pee.

0: He's a great dude, Tim Montana. Got to hang out with him at Pier 6. That's Break Me Down, brand new here at 98 Rock. Kirk and Mary Ann.
1: All right, we're talking about peeing in the pool. Tim from Pigtown. What?
0: What's up, man?
2: Hello, guys. So I'm wondering, going to die my older brother out,
1: uh-oh,
2: who had no problem peeing. We all did that.
1: Yeah, yeah.
0: In the pool.
2: He would poop in my grandmother's pool.
1: Oh,
0: you only get one.
2: Pool.
0: You only get one of those.
2: Oh no, he did multiple times.
1: What?
2: He then the other side of my family has had a place down in the Chester River. And he pooped off the dock at high tide or low tide. There was a log laying there, and he's like, oh, a dog must have done that.
1: Yeah.
2: And my uncle Johnny goes, no way in heck. And then we've spent multiple years, you know, going to Ocean City for vacations, and he would poop in the ocean and not tell us. We'd all be out there splashing the waves. All of a sudden, you saw the log, and it was like,
1: Tim? How old was he when he was doing this? 30s?
2: Well, I'm pretty sure he's done it his entire life. Like, if we're supposed to go to Verhoeven in August, now I'll put money on that he'll probably do it again.
0: Poop in the ocean. I'd leave
2: and
0: him.
2: And he's my older brother, so here's the worst part. He's a pilot for American Airlines, so I'm like, you should be more responsible. But he has no coof just dropping a deuce and letting, see it floating and run and try to and you can't run fast enough because the wave brings it behind you.
0: Well, the pilot's burning a candle in the cockpit. You know what's going on.
1: Yo.
2: Yes, sir.
1: Yeah, where do
2: you
1: go?
2: None of our...
0: Thanks, Tim.
1: That's stuff that you could blackmail someone with.
0: It he happens.
1: Just threw it on the radio.
0: He put it out there, man.
1: You can hear the game right here on 98 Rock. We are your home for Orioles baseball. And you know what to do. Just listen to us like you always do, 97.9 FM. 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And tonight, there is no game, so cancel all that out. What's coming up, Kurt?
0: USA. If you saw it last night, you were probably flipping out like we were over at Brewers Haven. We'll take a look back and a look ahead at the U.S. men's national team. Also, Ovi. 22 years. Is he going to do a 22nd year in the NHL? His decision is in. And Tim Hardaway Jr. experiencing that tough love from his father. We'll explain next.
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4: Saturday morning, 6 to 10 on Justin Scott and Spiegel's Behind the Curtain. We get into another edition of Name That Coworker. 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She's incredible. And I found a YouTube channel that calls out people pretending to be cops, pretending to arrest people. 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
5: Thank you, Kirk. So we're looking at some standstill traffic on the Harrisburg Expressway northbound between Hunt Valley and Sparks. It's because there was an earlier vehicle fire. It's been cleaned up. Things are looking a lot better. It was really bad. It was like from Shawan Road to Belfast Road. But now you just have a little slowing through the Hunt Valley area. On the top side of the Beltway, we have an alert, a disabled vehicle on the outer loop prior to the Jones Falls Expressway. And in the city, watch for an accident cleanup on 95 North at exit 50, that's Caton Avenue. From the Clinton Electric Traffic Desk, I'm Marianne Perry on 98 Rock.
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1: Now, three and out.
2: Oh, my goodness. People are getting fired up about the U.S. men's national team. The World Cup dream still alive. So the U.S. men last night won on the pitch in Santa Clara, and they won ugly, which was a good thing. Says sometimes these teams like to rough you up a little bit, make it ugly. It's the beautiful game, but if they can slow you down, muck it up a little bit, that's what they like to do. And that was Bosnia-Herzegovina's. That was their game plan, but they went down 2-0, the biggest World Cup win in a generation. 24 years to be exact.
3: Wow.
2: Malik Tillman, Marianne, gave the team a little breathing room with his free kick that found the back of the net. We went bananas at Brewers Haven because 1-0, it's not enough. You need to get that second. You get that second one, everybody's, I mean, people don't even know. I'm high-fiving this girl, Michelle, I just met. What's up? My buddy, Tapmaster Ray.
3: Brings people together.
2: It really does, man. Everybody was really fired up. And remember we were talking about Capelli Sports? We talked about the Capelli sports world, that they were part of the sponsors at Brewers Haven. And it was so cool to watch Cape Verde with their jerseys on, and it says Capelli right on their jersey because they make them here in America.
3: Yeah.
2: Cape Verde put them on the map. So
3: excellent.
2: Next up for the U.S. men, Belgium in the round of 16. And the U.S. going to be without their top goal scorer, Vlahovic Balogun. He got a red card for raking the calf of a Bosnian player.
3: Oh, boy.
2: Couldn't believe it. I mean, it didn't look that bad to me, Marianne. But when you get the red card, you're out the rest of that game and then the next game. So they got to play Belgium without Balogun, which sucks. So he's out, not subject to appeal. But that's all right because they played without Pulisic earlier and they did okay.
3: Okay.
2: So I think without their top goal scorer, they should be all right against Belgium. Belgium's got an old team, but they did come back. They were down 2-0 to Senegal, and then they won 3-2. So it's on Monday night, 8 o'clock, USA versus Belgium in the round of 16, and it's really exciting. You know what I was thinking, too? It's not like going to some bar and you're watching the Ravens play the Cowboys, and some of the people there are rooting for the Cowboys.
3: Yeah.
2: There's nobody rooting for Bosnia and where we were yesterday.
3: It'll be rare.
2: Maybe when they play France, you know, if they play France. But it's pretty much everybody's there with a common goal, and that's to root on the U.S., sort of like the Olympics. But just a different feel once every 4 years in this World Cup. And they're on home turf, so now's the time to do it. Orioles, 40-48. They're off today. They're back on the diamond tomorrow. Be in Cincinnati against the Reds. They won yesterday, salvaging that series with the White Sox. They won 1 of 3. They didn't get swept. 7:10 first pitch tomorrow night. Trevor Rogers will go against the 39-46 Cincinnati Reds. And a couple other quick things, Marianne. NHL career leader in goals, Alex Ovechkin, has come to a decision. And he will play his 22nd season for the Capitals. He's 40 years old. He's healthy. Loves playing the game. And he's excited to be back. So, I mean, when do you stop playing? Hockey's what, a rough game.
3: I think we stop looking at the ages at this point when we just go by ability. We've learned that things have changed. The rules are old. Rules are out, you know?
2: But there is a cutoff date. I mean, Tom Brady at 46 or 45 or whatever it was.
3: That's performance related, though. I say don't look at the age. I mean, if a guy's playing wonderfully
2: right, and
3: feels good, who cares what the numbers are?
2: I'm just saying at some point he's going to be like, all right, I think I finally am there. Just wondering when that's going to be. 40 years old as hell for a hockey player. Mm-hmm. I mean, there have been some others. God, the guy that played for Pittsburgh.
3: Yeah, I'm just thinking now, though, it's a different set of circumstances. Now it's within yourself because we've come so far in sports medicine and sports psychology and how we treat our bodies. I mean, I think back in the day, it was just a cigarette and some whiskey and you get out there.
2: And you're right, except there's some anomalies like Gordie Howe back in the day played at 63 years old. Back in the 70s, I think he came back for 1 year so he could play with his kids or something like that. So Ovi's going to play again. Also, check this out about Tim Hardaway Jr. headed to the Miami Heat, and his dad played for the Miami Heat for 5 years. He was a two-time All-Star with Miami. His numbers are up in the rafters. He's a Miami Heat legend. So Tim Hardaway Jr. wanted to wear his number 10 jersey, and here's what Tim Hardaway Sr. had to say about it.
4: But you gotta let your namesake wear 10, bro. Like, I heard you say you never gonna do it. Let him wear 10, man. That would be so beautiful.
5: That would be, but I'm not.
6: Why not?
5: You know, you love your kids unconditionally. You know, and my legacy is my legacy, and he's doing it his way. Even though he likes to wear 10, he loves to wear 10, but that is not coming down from the rafters.
2: Oh, never heard anything like that. A lot of times, if you go to another team and some guy's got your number, you can buy him out. You give him like a Rolex or give him $25,000 or something. He'll be like, all right, you want number 10? Go ahead.
3: Yeah.
2: Tim Hardaway Sr. said, I don't think
3: not
2: so.
3: Not for sale.
2: Hey, and if you were up this morning in the 8 o'clock hour, you heard JSS announce this partnership with Jimmy's Famous Seafood as we bring the tailgoat to Baltimore fans. Jimmy's Famous, John Minidakis and the crew, they do this tailgoat. They've had Shaquille O'Neal spinning tunes, Ray Lewis and Ed Reed hanging out. It's a really great party. They go on road trips and everything, and 98 Rock and WBAL, 1090 AM and FM 101.5, they're going to be part of it too, so... 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
3: That's fun.
2: It's pretty big news. So congratulations to all involved. That's 3 and Out.
3: And remember to stream between 3:30 and 4. We'll be giving out the dirty word of the day. If you're streaming, you'll hear it and maybe get those tickets to Trifecta Food Truck.

I'm glad to be here. I travel a lot. I hate traveling. I guess because my dad used to beat me with a globe. Now, my dad was a tough man. He never let me have anything fun like fireworks. Who didn't love fireworks? Come on. Raise your hook hands so we can see you. Let's get it out. You know what we had? You know what we had? Sparklers. Sparklers, that's all we had. Sparklers are the gay cousin of the firework family. I think a flashlight is more dangerous than a sparkler. My friend's got M80s, bottle rockets, sticks of dynamite. They're blowing stuff up, having fun. I'm walking around like the Special Olympic torch boy. I'm like, hey, everybody, how's it going? Planes are landing on me, I tell yous.

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1: This is a dirty business.
2: 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Not as dirty.
3: Yeah, wait till Monday. So we do the Dirty Word of the Day. 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
3: Hey, let's see what's happening out there on the roads.
9: Well, I'll tell you what, it's pretty heavy and slow, predictably, on Route 50 eastbound for those of you heading to the beach for a nice long weekend. You're going to slow down through Annapolis, get a little break after Route 2, and then it's going to pick up again as far as the volume as you head to Sandy Point State Park and the Chesapeake Bay Bridge. And then in Baltimore City, we have a lot of heavy traffic northbound on 95, 895, and 295 as folks head to the tunnels. And this report is sponsored by America 250. 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From the Clinton Electric Traffic Desk, I'm Marianne Perry on 98 Rock.
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0: Bill Murray, Always Let You Down, featuring A Day to Remember. Not that Bill Murray, the actor. It's a band that decided they would spell their name B-I-L-M-U-R-I, Bill Murray. So you figure it out, Kirk and Marianne. And this story yesterday, a lot of people were captivated about this Russian couple that climbed to the top of the Empire State Building.
1: Yes, it was crazy.
0: Marianne, I mean, oh God, it just makes me so nervous even thinking about it. Mm-hmm. You know what I mean?
1: Well, that's what they do, especially this couple.
0: Coming down. Getting up there is one thing, but it's always scared me, like stepping back down. And
1: yeah.
0: And it reminds me of the alpinist, Marc-Andre Leclerc, the guy in the movie that would free climb the face of these mountains with nothing but his fingertips, and he perished on a climb in Alaska. What an incredible story.
1: Do you know if they did like the belay down or the hop thing with the ropes?
0: You mean the couple? Not sure exactly how they got down.
1: All right, so they went up as a stunt, and they often do these stunts. I saw that they were paid by Diesel a little while back to get up on the top of a building and like make out with each other.
0: Yeah.
1: And they're very sexually attracted to each other. He proposed when he was up there.
0: Or his father, one of their parents said, they're already married. This was a stunt.
1: I got you. Thanks, Dad, for ruining it.
0: Right. The beautiful pictures, though. She put the ring of her finger out and took a picture that nobody else could take that picture because you can't get all the way up there. Talk about an influencer. I mean, look at this.
1: And the banner they unfurled, right?
0: Right. Yeah. It said,
1: like a peace, world peace
0: when
1: banner.
0: When the power of love beats the love of power, the world knows peace. That's Jimi Hendrix quote.
1: It looks like they were guided down a maintenance ladder. So they were guided down, you know, people can climb up and down there.
0: Yeah, but the authorities that went to get them, the antenna had to be powered down. It said there was an additional safety risk for the couple and the first responders because that antenna emits high-frequency radio signals that are powerful enough to cause harm to the human body.
1: Oh.
0: Just like ours out here.
1: Yeah.
0: That you really want to go up in.
1: I do.
0: You should practice and go up in the Empire State Building first.
1: Okay.
0: They said,
1: I'm free this weekend.
0: As a result, the antenna was powered down before members of the NYPD Emergency Services Unit could approach the two individuals on and around the broadcast antenna. And they're all lovey-dovey when they got off. They're kissing each other.
1: I think that's their thing.
0: Oh, yeah.
1: So they were arrested, right?
0: Yes.
1: Felony charges.
0: Yeah, they've got some big...
1: That's crazy. And that they should.
0: I know.
1: This is crazy.
0: And it's like the woman in 2018. Her name was Therese Patricia Okomu. And she was the one that climbed to the Statue of Liberty and sat on the right foot for a while.
1: Yes.
0: That was on July 4th. A lot of things happened around the 4th of July.
1: Yes.
0: That took a bunch of hours when she sat on Lady Liberty's foot.
1: Uh-huh.
0: They got her, and they gave her the wood shampoo. They were like, what? Don't you ever? Because it's 4th of July. They're
1: off.
0: You would
1: really love. Have you seen The Walk? It's called The Walk. It's about the guy from the 70s that put a tightrope between the Twin Towers and walked across
0: it. He wasn't
1: it.
0: One of the Walendas or anything? He was
1: just
0: the guy.
1: No, huh? It was... this was a dramatization, and then there was like an actual documentary. In the dramatization, Joseph Gordon-Levitt played him.
0: Oh, yeah.
1: But Man on Wire is the name of the documentary, and it's so good. I mean, he has a girlfriend, and, you know, she's with him the whole time. He has a group of people helping him sneak up.
0: And that's a big part of sneaking up.
1: All of it is so crazy. And one of the things that happens after is he becomes a little bit of a celebrity.
0: Yes.
1: And he's like, women were throwing themselves at me. And I had a few nights with different ladies. Like,
0: oh,
1: the girlfriend was like, hey, you got go for it. I think they're French, so they were like, yeah.
0: Yeah, wide open.
1: If he wants to have a lover, he can.
0: Jeez.
1: Yeah. It's a good movie, Kirk. You would enjoy it. Man on Wire.
0: I got to maybe this weekend.
1: 2008 documentary.
0: Hey, there is something heroic or sexy about somebody that defies, you know, and goes all the way up to that. Is some. I mean, I look at it in awe. I mean, it's stupid. You could fall. You're putting a lot of other people in danger because they got to go up and get you. But damn, man. that?
1: Yeah.
0: That is like something I would never do.
1: See, I don't like when people break the rules. So I'd be like, well, shame on you.
0: Yeah.
1: When it came down.
0: Man.
1: You can have him.
0: That's so
1: it's cool.
0: Scary
1: to
0: me.
1: Yeah, the amount of planning and work that he did to do that. And these people too, but they bug kind of when I watch their videos. I'm like, okay.
0: Right.
1: You climb up places and you make out.
0: They said they think that the two people may have seen building employees and used the entrance that the workers were using to get around screening to get where they were going.
1: Uh-huh.
0: And they may have broken a door to get...
1: Because
0: there's all kinds of things you got to do to get where you're going.
1: There should be some blockades up.
0: I've mentioned it before, but when I was at the University of Maryland, my friend and I were on acid, and we went to the top of H.J. Patterson, which is right there on the mall at the University of Maryland.
1: Mm-hmm.
0: And we walked through the building with a case of Moosehead in our hands and then pulled down the door. We got up to like the fourth floor of the building, and there's a rope. And you pull it down, and then there's steps, and you go up, and we're sitting in the tower in the top of H.J. Patterson drinking moose heads, and my friend told me he was going to be the president of the United States, and I was going to be the ambassador to Russia.
1: Oh, you made plans.
0: Yeah.
1: How did that work out? Just let me know.
0: Well, his mom came and snatched him up.
1: Are you talking about being the president again? Get down here.
0: She grabbed him up and took him to Shepherd Pratt. I didn't see him for 3 months.
1: How did she know? That he went up there?
0: The word got out. I forget exactly. Oh. I think he may have even called and said, Mom, here's what's up.
1: Oh.
0: I'm going to be the president.
1: Oh.
0: Kirk is going to, Chris is going to be the ambassador to Russia, and we're going to work on something. We got things to do. And she's like, you stay right there. I'll call him Peter. And she came and snatched Peter up.
1: That night?
0: No, it was the next day.
1: Oh.
0: And she was a single mom.
1: Why was she so upset about this?
0: Because he was on acid and he was hallucinating.
1: So the acid was still the next day going?
0: I think he called that night and she came up the next day.
1: That's quite a story.
0: She was a single mother and she brought a big burly guy with her.
1: Oh.
0: And they got him and stuck him in the car, took him to Shepherd Pratt. And he came, went, and I was living on the eighth floor of Hagerstown. And when he got back there, all he did was sleep. I'd get back from classes and the light, the curtains drawn, sleep. He's like, hey, how you doing? And wake up. They put him on something that crusted his eyes over.
1: What?
0: And he slept all the time.
1: So was something else going on besides being on acid? Do you think he was having like a mental breakdown?
0: No.
1: Like, why would they take him to the hospital for that?
0: Because if you're on acid, they aren't sure how deep you are in or whatever.
1: But that shouldn't cause a psychotic breakdown.
0: It did.
1: There might be more to the story. No,
0: I was there.
1: He just did acid,
0: yeah.
1: And she didn't like it.
0: He ran into some money and he went and bought a bunch of pot, a bunch of acid, and a bunch of coke.
1: Uh-huh.
0: And it's funny because everybody's like, you know, you go ahead with the acid. We're going to be over here with everything else you got.
1: Yeah, the uppers and downers.
0: Right, yeah. So it had been a process.
1: Oh.
0: So by the time we went up to the top of the building, he might have been really whacked out at that point.
1: This is like the eighth call where he talked about being the president in a week or something. She's like, I've had it.
0: Yeah.
1: I'm getting my burly friend over there.
0: It's been years. Some of the details have left my mind, but he was a very smart guy. He was on It's Academic, which you may not know. It's a game show around here, and you put three high schools against each other, and there's three people on each
1: panel.
0: He
1: could have been a contender. He could have been the president.
0: He was very smart, and then, you know, sometimes it can be a detriment to be very smart and on acid.
1: Oh, good. I'm going to write that down.
0: Wow. Right. So, people going up to the top of the Empire State Building jogged my memory.
1: That's funny. His ending was just as bad as a felony charge.
0: I'd say his
1: was probably a little
0: better than theirs is going to be.
1: Producer Kevin White tells us there's a gentleman on the line, and he may or may not know the dirty word. Hi, what's your name?
2: Hey, how you doing, man? Philip Grothy.
1: What's your name?
2: Philip.
1: All right, what's the dirty word of the day?
0: Yeah, it is.
1: You got it. All right, you're going to try FECTA Food Truck and Music Festival, buddy.
2: Cool.
1: All right, 1 sec. You got to talk to Kevin, okay?
2: Thank you. Thanks. Have a great day.
1: 1 sec. Thank you very much. And since we just gave away those tickets, why don't we keep the ball rolling? We've got tickets to see Poppy at Echo Stage next Tuesday.
0: Yeah, man. So it's real or fake. We're going to take the first four callers and load them up. And then you'll go against Marianne, try and decide which of the four stories is the fake for the Poppy ticket. So 410-338-1098. Call now. We'll get it out on the other side.

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1: The home of Ravens football.
0: Orioles baseball.
1: Justin Scott and Spiegel mornings.
0: Crook and Marianne afternoons.
1: And all kinds of rock.
0: All day long.
1: This is 98 Rock. And now, real or fake?
2: I cannot fake the funk.
1: You decide.
3: Yeah, we got four players ready to go. Trying to get these tickets for Poppy, but somebody's got to figure out what is real and what is fake.
4: That's all. That's all you have to do. All right, so let's get the first person in. Sean from Westminster. Hello.
5: Hello.
3: So do you spell it like my brother, S-E-A-N?
5: No, I spell it the confusing way.
3: Oh, S-H-A-W-N?
5: Yeah.
3: That's where you're not sure if it's a man or a woman.
5: Oh.
3: That's all right. You're a man. All right, so look, she's got four stories.
4: You're the man.
3: I think, allegedly. And three of the stories are real. One of the stories, Sean, is fake. And it's up to you to find the fake if you want the Poppy ticket. So I know you do. Good luck. Marianne's going to hit you with it.
4: All right, I think you're ready, Sean. Here we go. Story number one. Dog rental program allows dog owners to lease pets by the hour. Story number two. Scientists want to attach drones to cockroaches so they can explore Mars. Story number three, world's first hotel staffed entirely by robots set to open next year. And story number four, company hires A-list models to launch its line of fishing bait at its own fishing show.
3: Come on, Shawan. Hey, Sean, so you heard the four stories, three real, one not. Which one do you think is fake?
5: Story number four.
3: Four on the floor.
4: Is it true that A-list

0: models like Cindy Crawford are going to launch the new line of fishing bait?
1: You.
2: It's not. It's fake. You
3: she
2: win.
3: She faked you out.
2: I faked myself out. Excuse me. Didn't mean to release that sound.
3: Sean. Man, have a great time at Poppy, yeah. Dude. You just one and done. You're in and out.
2: Did the work. You prepped.
4: Hey, Marianne said I was the man, so.
2: Yeah, doubled it. Win all around. Great job, buddy. All right, I'm going to put you on hold. Go talk to Kevin White and revel in your win.

0: Yeah, we're being overtaken by robots. Yeah, the world's first hotel run entirely by robots is going to be opening in China next year. And it's part of this, it's on an island that's a part of a bigger province that nobody cares about. And they're just going to basically handle everything. They're going to clean up. They're going to check you in. I already don't see people when I check in. I check in on my phone. I get a code. I zap in. Maybe I text somebody if I have a question.
1: Is that all the time or is that just that one time?
0: I would say it's the last handful of times I've checked into a Hilton and different ones that, like, last time we were in that horrible B&B, I liked it, but it was old and scary looking.
1: Right.
0: That was contactless completely. So I think it's moving in that direction.
1: Yeah. Usually when I'm at some Hilton or something, there's somebody, like, you might have a ding and then they'll come around. Even at 2 in the morning, I mean, yeah. Usually there's somebody there. But, hey, man, it seems like China is a little bit of ahead of us on the robot tip. I mean, they've got robots that are, like, dancing while you're standing in line. We don't really have that. Remember the robot was dancing, and then it, like, hit some kid in the stomach? Then they had the robot that was in the restaurant and flipped out, and they had to turn it off.
0: Right, right.
1: I mean, I think they're ahead of us.
0: I could see this happening, though, because check-in, obviously, like we said, we've got that. Cleaning, yeah, you can have a robot do that. Food prep, if you've got the machinery for it. And then guest support. Everything is, I mean, a lot of fast food places are, you do it yourself on the board.
1: Yeah, I'm skeptical.
0: So, are you?
1: I still think you need a human touch. I mean, guest services?
0: One person, like every place I've gone, if you need a human, they're there, but there's a lot less there. So they said trial will begin later the year. Handful of rooms and robot services open to the public.
1: Robot.
0: Then robot check-in and in-room delivery. Different machines will have a role. Luggage carrying. That's kind of cool. Because I have my dog usually, and a lot of times my daughter's half asleep. So I'm either carrying her or him.
1: Right.
0: The luggage falls by the wayside. The finished hotel will feature 44 high-end rooms, a restaurant, and a gym. And they'll expand across the island the next 4 years. It's going to be the future. You could see it.
1: Start it up in China, and if it works, then we'll do it here. But if they got bugs, you guys figure it out first, you know?
0: Right.
1: Before we start that here.
0: I am seeing a lot of people with the driverless car. You know, they're in the car, but they hit a button and then they let the car do the work with the backing up and stuff.
1: I saw my first Waymo driverless car in D.C. about a month ago.
0: Yeah.
1: And you can tell it's not a regular car. It's got this big black thing on the top of the car.
0: Right.
1: And I'm like,
0: that's called a Bebop.
1: Look in there. Look, there's nobody driving. My friend was like, damn, you're right. It flips you out if you're not used to it.
0: Oh, sure.
1: Yeah, but it's coming. What did somebody say? It said AI is not coming. AI is here,
0: it
1: y'all.
0: It is here. We have to wrangle it and control it. I overheard, I was dropping my daughter off camp in the woods, kind of. And this older lady was on the phone going, well, I ChatGPT'd it. And I was like, man, we're all there. We're all using it. It's happened. And then the guy pressed his button and he automatically pulled out. So it's like slowly creeping in.
1: Well, the creeper, it's creeping up. So get ready. Don't run from it. Embrace it. Hey, Bob's is opening up in Catonsville and they're pleased as punch. That new showroom is at 6501 Baltimore National Pike. And they got a grand opening coming up tomorrow.
0: Tomorrow, I'll be there. I'll be there 10 to 12. Come on down anytime, though, because it's open. They've got mattresses, the little coffee station. A lot of the portion goes to charity. So come see me. Say hi. There'll be little games and prizes and things. Our promo team will be there. 98online.com/events for more.
1: And congratulations to one of our listeners out in Westminster, Tim Pickett. Hauling ass and mowing grass. He's out there in Westminster. Walk-ups are available. So we're doing that blood drive. Thanks a lot, Tim Pickett. We appreciate you.
0: All right, coming up in the scoop, we've got Frankie Muniz story. Name you don't hear a lot. He sort of got his butt handed to him online for something he posted.
1: Malcolm in the Middle.
0: And we'll talk about the trailer the trailer wedding.
1: Oh,
0: Taylor okay. and Travis Kelce wedding that allegedly may be going on tomorrow.
1: Oh, it is.
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3: All right, nurse, the patient appears to be out. 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Yeah. In 20 minutes, we're going to flip him over and get a look and see what that ass do. What are we here for again?
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1: Marianne Perry, how's it look out there?
4: Well, it looks okay. Not too bad, I'll tell you. We are seeing a lot of traffic. Our heaviest traffic really is Route 50 eastbound as you head to the Chesapeake Bay Bridge. And we do have an incident. Looks like we have a disabled vehicle. Another one. This one is on 50 east right at Route 2 Ritchie Highway. And it looks like we have a disabled vehicle on the outer loop right around 795. But as far as the rest of the Beltway, well, we are seeing some slowdowns on the inner loop right through the Catonsville area. From the Clinton Electric Traffic Desk, I'm Marianne Perry on 98 Rock.
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0: what does it mean? It means it's time for The Scoop. Celebrities, they're up to something. We're here to find out what.
1: Yeah, let's sniff around a little. What do you smell? Let's talk about Frankie Muniz first. He and his estranged wife. So they're getting a divorce, and he posted a video of him and his wife dancing in the living room, like really going to town, and it's from above.
0: No problems here.
1: And he said something like, "Who says you can't stay friends with your baby mama?" That was how he labeled it.
2: Yeah.
1: And everybody's like, "How dare you?" People were like, "Why would you, you know, celebrate breaking up a family? You have children. This is horrible.
0: Isn't that y'all business?"
1: They kind of thought he was dissing her, but it's like they're clearly dancing together.
0: Yeah. They're good with each other.
1: They had the song Check Yes Juliet by We the Kings. But I mean, I guess people didn't sit well with people. So the criticism was so bad that he took it off his Instagram, and then his estranged wife had to come up and say, "Frankie, I'm so sorry that you felt the need to delete an old fun video of our family because people are so cruel to you. This world is so effed. Divorce is bad, sure, but it's not like we're excited about it, but we're two adults and we know how to be on the same team."
0: I go back to what I said in the first place. It's not nobody's business what they're dancing about getting divorced or staying together. Everybody wants to chime in and be like,
1: "Yeah,
0: who are you? You're breaking up." It's like, you don't know the whole story.
1: Yeah. My husband just said the other day, which is actually suspicious now that I think of it. He's like, "Yeah, this person posted about their divorce," and everyone's like, "I'm sorry to hear that." And he's like, "You know, you should be saying congrats. This is clearly the best thing for you guys." Like,
0: that's what one comedian said. You don't say, "You know, I'm sorry to hear that." Yeah, because
1: it's bittersweet, right? Like, there's usually every breakup, you're usually like, "Well, it's not working. I got to get out of it." And yay, I'm excited. You know, but it's bittersweet.
0: Once you get to that point, you've done all that wrangling in your mind, and
1: yeah,
0: you're ready to chart a new course. When you tell everybody, then you've done all your soul searching.
1: I hope I never have that feeling again, but I do remember that feeling of like, wait, I'm out of it. Like, yeah, I'm really done and feeling so good and free. And that's just the best feeling. I remember like skipping around Syracuse University, like I could kiss anyone I want right now. It's totally legal because I'd been in like a 4.5-year relationship.
0: Yeah.
1: As a teenager. So
0: what do they say? It's the opposite of love isn't hate, it's indifference. When you're like, absolutely, I don't care about you anymore.
1: All right, let's not talk about divorce anymore. Because we have what I believe.
0: Yeah. We've got 2 years until we talk about divorce with these two.
1: Yep. The wedding of the century, the wedding of the decade. Maybe the divorce of the decade coming up, like you said. Wedding events in New York City, allegedly, have more security than Fort Knox. Taylor Swift's Big Apple apartment is being guarded by the police. They're outside. There is so much security. Madison Square Garden has cops, the National Guard, and military. The National Guard was around MSG a few days ago, closing off streets. Jeez. Because she's allegedly transforming the arena into the venue of her dreams. The secret garden party. There's a castle. There's a golf area where they could play golf. There's tons of celebrities. Sabrina Carpenter, Ed Sheeran coming in. Paul McCartney's invited. You know who else is invited? The starting team for the Knicks.
0: The NBA champion New York Knicks are invited?
1: That's right. The starting lineup for the Knicks, Jalen Brunson, is allegedly coming to the wedding, they revealed.
0: He was the NBA Finals MVP.
1: So she'll be at the arena for the second time in 3 weeks. She actually lost her voice from screaming so hard for them. She was really into the game. And she said, "My speaking voice is a product of something I'm not sorry for," she said at this songwriters event where she got an award.
0: Monica McNutt, who covers the Knicks on radio, got caught on a hot mic saying, "What the hell's Taylor Swift doing here? Is she even a fan of the Knicks?" And then she had to backpedal me, like, "Oh,
1: big
0: yeah,
1: New York City fan." So
0: I thought she was a Philly fan, but whatever. You like who you want, girl.
1: Yeah. Other sleuths have sniffed out some more secrets. We believe some people say they're already married. that they've already gotten the license, which sometimes people do. They get the actual nuts and bolts done somewhere else privately, and then they just have the big ceremony for show.
0: Somebody probably would have slipped up and said something. If you're like the justice of the peace and you tell your girlfriend, I don't know, somebody...
1: If New York City,
0: I don't think they're married yet.
1: New York City wedding licenses are sealed, but there are security insiders at the city clerk's office, and they say that they have not seen anything, but it could be anywhere. Also, there is a private jet tracker of hers.
0: Yeah.
1: You could track her movement all over the country, all over the world. And people have criticized her for using it way too much. She likes certain chocolates. You know, like, she's one of those people that just goes wherever she feels like.
0: She's got the money and she's got a jet at her disposal. But yeah, people are going to give you a hard time because you're burning up all fuel and making a big footprint.
1: And she is, because people noticed that they saw her jet go to Philadelphia. It went to Nashville, landed in Philly, picked up, they think, Kelsey's father, Ed. Pennsylvania is also home to the brother and sister, Jason,
0: yep,
1: and his
0: Jason
1: wife Kylie.
0: Kylie.
1: Then it flew to Tampa, where her father lives.
0: Damn, it's all cool.
1: Went
0: all over
1: back
0: the place.
1: To Nashville, remained there till June 30th, and then it went back to New York City. So people are saying, well, it went to all the major stops, collected them, and went to the, that's why they think it.
0: I'll be glad to be on the other side of it so we can see who went.
1: See what's actually real, yeah.
0: Yeah, so tomorrow's a day.
1: Yeah, people think that they are already married, though. And they've donated $26 million to various charities. They haven't specifically said where.
0: That's CYA right there. Cover your ass.
1: Okay. Why? Because New York City will be mad.
0: Because you're shutting down streets. You're doing all these things to maybe displace people. So you throw some charity money out there, and everybody's like, oh, look, she gave them money.
1: Help the homeless. You know, it's a horrible, dangerous heat wave. So that would be a good look. And she's known for being extremely generous. You can't fault her for that. But yeah, the wedding's going to be 10 hours long, starting at 3:30 p.m., ending at 2 a.m.
0: Jeez, that's longer than my Jewish buddy's wedding.
1: Longer than some marriages last. Mm. So there we go. That's the scoop on that.
0: 10-hour wedding, y'all.
1: Also, remember the Colin Gosselin, John K plus 8 story?
0: Yeah, we talked earlier this week about him dropping a bombshell book.
1: Memoir, yeah, about his time and why he believes he was estranged from his mother. Well, he believes that at 12 years old, he was sent away because he didn't want to be on camera anymore. He kept saying it was too much for me. I didn't like it. I questioned her. She didn't like that. I didn't want to be on camera. That killed her. And guess who got sent away towards, you know, to this facility because I was uncontrollable, in her words.
0: It's pretty wild. Amy Osborne didn't want to be on
1: the
0: Osbournes, but she was old enough to make the decision. But this young Gosselin wasn't old enough.
1: Right.
0: And when he did speak out, he got punished for it. Man,
1: yeah.
0: I might have to read this book.
1: Mm-hmm. I know. It's going to be a tough read, though, because I abuse children.
0: Yeah.
1: Who wants to do that?
0: But you know what? It seems like he's getting this power back by saying all these things that were done against him. And maybe he'll make some money and be able to get on with his life.
1: That would be great, because he didn't choose to be on camera.
0: Right.
1: And I'm telling you, the more I look on Facebook, Twitter, all the things, TikTok, people are just shoving their kids in front of the camera. Every moment is now content for us to consume. And I hate it. I try to scroll by or say, do not show me, because I just don't want to be a part of it. This little girl, kind of heavy, her mom said, blow your nails so they dry. And she was blowing her nails and she started doing this like kind of sexy dance, like twerky, like my daughter does, like where they just kind of, they do what they see.
0: Right.
1: I'm like, this isn't, no. You
0: thought you were blowing your
1: that.
0: Nails and now you're twerking. What are you doing?
1: I mean, she was being a silly little kid.
0: Yeah.
1: But when you put it out for the public to consume,
0: well,
1: it takes a whole different, I don't like it. I think there should be rules.
0: Moms and dads, for that matter, are waiting all day for something that might be worthy of posting up there. So you're blowing your nails and then you start doing this dance and there it is. I waited all day and I finally got it.
1: Having a tantrum, you know. I mean, I've got so many stories about my kid, but I try to privately text it to my family because I don't need to share it.
0: My daughter's in her 20s now, and when she was about 5 years old, she was on camera and she was playing with her cousin Connor, and she had boxing gloves on, and she hit him once, and he said, come on, hit me again. And she wailed and bam and hit him and knocked him over, and everybody laughed, and it was Tatum's big hit, and it was on YouTube for a while.
1: Yeah.
0: Had a lot of views, and I don't think it's up there anymore, but it was like, that was early 2000s. And
1: now listen,
0: yeah, it was like going viral.
1: If she sees it and says, that's amazing, let's put it up, as a 20-year-old,
0: yeah,
1: fine. But when you're a little kid and you really don't get it.
0: She liked it when she was a kid.
1: Well, she could. And then what if as a teenager she's known as the knockout girl and she gets mocked for it, you know?
0: Yeah.
1: Now, I'm not saying that happened to you, but I'm just saying that is what could happen. You become known as
0: just like the girl or kid that's coming home from the dentist and is
1: yes.
0: all, you know, weird in the backseat.
1: Is this
0: from,
1: real life?
0: From
1: yeah.
0: the gas.
1: Yeah.
0: And that happened 20 some years ago. And that kid is living it down all the time, Kevin.
2: It's funny because my wife always wants to take those videos of my daughter after a dentist. Like, no, we're not doing that to my daughter.
0: Yeah.
1: Oh,
0: you say that? You're not? Yeah.
1: Well, take the video, laugh at it yourself,
2: even,
1: but not online.
2: I allow that. I'm like, no, we're not putting my daughter online.
1: Yeah. We're not doing that. You cannot do that. I think we've learned enough now where, you know, you become this one single thing. Remember the apparently kid?
2: Yeah. Mm-hmm.
1: Like, you know, then for years, he had to go and say that word, and
0: everybody's laughing at you. And what's the guy that was in the wheelchair or whatever? And fireworks.
2: Terry?
0: Yeah,
2: come
0: Terry.
2: On, Terry.
0: That
2: Ooh,
0: thing
2: Terry.
0: Every 4th of July. You've seen it.
1: I don't
0: it.
1: Know
0: it.
1: Do I?
0: He's going for it now. There's some guy, and there's fireworks going off, and they're like, move, Terry. Watch out, Terry. Yeah, he's blowing up fireworks, and every year it bubbles back up. And that guy's a grown ass man. Turn him up if you could. He's got it.
2: Might have some choice words in his mind.
1: Oh.
3: Bag up, bag up. Bag up, Terry. Put it in reverse, Terry. Put it in reverse. Oh, Lord. Lord, Jesus. Oh, Lord. Oh, Jesus. What you doing, Terry? Terry, what's going on?
0: Every year.
1: Why aren't they moving him?
0: Because it's funnier. So the fireworks.
1: Yeah, the fireworks were right next to him. See, I've never seen that, but that's the funny thing about YouTube is there are videos that you think everyone knows and laughs. Wendy kept saying, can I pet your dog? And I don't, do you know that, Kevin?
2: Yeah.
1: Is it TikTok?
2: He knows them all. Yeah. Hold on. I'm trying to find that one too.
1: Can I pet your dog? I have no idea what that is.
0: Yeah.
1: And she kept saying it. And I was like, what is that from?
0: At least she was at the dog show doing it, right?
1: Yes, yes. So she, or, you know, it's like quoting a movie.
0: Oh, yeah.
1: That you haven't seen. You're
0: People
1: not
0: do it
1: in
0: all
1: on
0: the
1: joke.
0: I know.
1: So.
4: Can I pet that dog?
0: No.
4: Can I pet that dog?
5: No.
4: Can I pet that dog?
5: No.
4: Can I pet that dog?
1: That is too cute. All right, I'm in. Let that kid be famous. This one's good.
0: Can I pet that dog?
1: I take back everything I said. We should allow it.
0: Ladies and gentlemen.

0: ain't no thing but a G-string. Welcome to the butt cracks of the business.
1: Play the intro music.
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4: Man, it is hotter than hell out there.
5: It's rough.
4: That heat dome is settled in. I was like, how hot is it going to be? And you even mentioned, and I concur, walking from your car into the building. It was like, whoo. And luckily, we work inside. How about people that work outside all day? I saw a guy on the side of the road.
5: No, they should call it off.
4: Doing that, well, what?
5: Oh, you the mean construction?
4: Like road work. You
5: they should
4: call
5: definitely
4: it
5: call it off, right?
4: I don't know.
5: They have to be in all those layers. That's dangerous.
4: Yeah, you don't see anybody out there with their shorts on. They all got long pants on. Yeah. Then they got the yellow reflective vest over their shirt.
5: Ooh,
4: and a
5: I
4: helmet.
5: Hope they call it off.
4: Got a helmet on.
5: Don't they delay garbage or no?
4: That's what they were. I read or saw something in the city about the DSW, Department of Sanitation or whatever. They were moving the pickup either earlier or later. I would say earlier.
5: Yeah.
4: Before the
5: pick one.
4: Weather gets hot.
5: It is changed, yeah, for extreme heat.
4: Yeah.
5: So, good, because I forgot to put my trash in here.
4: Well, you got time.
5: Maybe. But it's great timing. What better weekend to have 100 degrees than 4th of July weekend? Shoo. We're all ready for it, and we're doing our part. 98 Rock's Butt Rock Barbecue Weekend is kicking off tomorrow.
4: You barbecuing that pork butt, get some of that butt rock on the radio. 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Creed, Godsmack, and Stain, Three Doors Down, even going deep into Saliva, Tantric, Hinder. So, look, you got the tats, you got the cargo shorts, we got the tunes. 98 Rock's Butt Rock Weekend, all weekend, 98 Rock.
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4: In traffic, please, Marianne Perry.
13: Kirk, here's where we're seeing the heaviest traffic on the Interloop through Towson, the Interloop through Catonsville, as well as all three routes in the city leading northbound to the tunnels, and of course, Route 50 eastbound as you head through Annapolis to the Bay Bridge. From the Clinton Electric Traffic Desk, I'm Marianne Perry on 98 Rock.
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0: found a blast from the past. Nick Phoebus on the board there. I'm looking at my Facebook memories. Kirk and Marianne from 2018. Kirk.
1: Yeah, that was 1 year after we started the damn thing.
0: Let me play the audio. Just to hear your voice, it sounds different.
1: You should have heard me when I first started at 98
0: Rock.
1: Me too,
0: though. Yeah, yeah.
1: Yeah, I was smoking Marlboros.
0: Here.
2: All right, Marianne, there's something for everybody.
0: Right.
2: And now the dating site for the well-endowed men.
0: Oh, finally for you, Kirk.
2: Hilarious or horrifying?
0: You and Jared Leto.
3: Doesn't sound that different to me.
2: It's, yeah, did you see the picture?
0: No.
2: We talked about Jared Leto coming to town.
0: No, he's going to be in Spider-Man. We've almost been on the air for 10 years. You're now in my Facebook memories.
1: A little higher register back then.
0: That's what it felt like to me, but I don't know. Maybe
1: you should have heard me like from like the 80s. Oh my God, my voice sounded like Mickey Mouse.
0: I know. I guess it is age, right?
1: I'm not sure exactly what it is. Sometimes, like if I was listening to a cassette tape, the tape would be a little wonky, and so that would throw it off.
0: Yeah, but that wouldn't be it, right? Yeah.
3: It could be a different mic back there. 8 years ago, I'm pretty sure it's a new mic on there.
1: Yeah, different processing.
3: Point. Yeah.
0: Oh,
3: yeah.
0: You think?
3: Oh, yeah. A processing can make all the difference in
1: the
3: studios.
1: It could be very tinny.
0: Wow.
1: Yeah.
0: So another 10 years, I'll be like, hey, everybody, what's up?
1: It might even sound cleaner, crisper, you know, as they get better.
3: This is Marianne Sear.
0: It's me, Marianne. I am embarrassed of my stand-up sets from back in the day. I mean, it's Comedy Central, so it's like my favorite thing in the world that I've done.
1: Yeah.
0: But I'm so embarrassed of it because I'm like, hey, okay. It was like such a high pitch.
1: I
0: was nervous too, so I was probably holding my breath, which is something that happens when you're nervous.
1: Sure.
0: But that clip, you and I were not nervous, so.
1: No.
0: Let's talk about this dog rental program. The joy of the dog without the responsibility.
1: It makes perfect sense to
0: me. It does. It's great. And it's, again, in China. Because we talked a couple weeks ago about splitting a dog with a neighbor, which I also think is brilliant. Because dogs love anybody that they know. So if you both can handle, like, vacations get handled and they're familiar with your house. But this is different. It launched in March and it operates in major cities already. You sign up, you upload your pet's photo and details. Renters browse and request a walk with the dog of their choice. They get, so you're actually getting paid
1: to hang out with the dog.
0: Someone to walk your dog instead of paying them. So it's $1.50 to $9. There are rules. Owners and renters arrange the pickup and drop off directly. Walks are limited to the area the dog knows, and the platform tracks the pet's location in real time. So you're tracked. Both sides have to verify their real identities, and they insure the animals in case something goes wrong. And people, you know, some love it. And they're like, hey, maybe this is how we got our dog. I watched Justin Johnson's dog, Mal, and I loved the experience, and we got a dog. And that's what they said. It encourages people to adopt, and others worry that the constant changing companions cause the animal stress, and I think that's stupid.
1: Somehow on Facebook this morning, a post came up from Barks, and it had this pit bull, and it said, I'm going to be away, and my roommate doesn't think she's going to be around enough to be near the dog. We need somebody to watch the dog from like July 7th to the 13th. We've got somebody till the 25th. And it was a pit bull, and it said, doesn't do great around other dogs.
0: Okay, good to know.
1: Right. But loves its humans and can adapt to a new home really quickly. So if you're interested, and I mean, it's a cool looking dog. I live with people that have a dog, so that would not be good. But there's a dog right there.
0: Oh, it's a good boy.
1: You know what I mean? So... yeah, it says Tootsie checking in again. Anybody available and willing to help dog sit sweet Tootsie? July 7th through the 13th to keep her out of the shelter. I'm still working on finding the right home, but I'll be traveling for work.
0: What do you mean keep her out of a shelter?
1: I think they might be fostering the dog.
0: Okay.
1: So they're watching it for now, but they probably can't keep it forever.
0: I see. I got you. I'm like, damn, they're going to give up the dog just from the trip? That is the problem. I mean, we had to discuss it back when I was traveling for stand-up comedy. I wouldn't be able to do that.
1: Right.
0: Get a dog.
1: It says, this is in part, she's very well-behaved, but dog selective. So we just avoid meeting other dogs, and she can be leash reactive to other animals while on walks. You got to know what all this means, too. But otherwise, She's the sweetest cuddle bug ever.
0: They always are.
1: And immediately acclimates very well to any new loving home. She's both house-trained and crate-trained. So there
0: Listen,
1: Tootsie's looking for love.
0: Check out Barks. Is it the Barks page?
1: Yes.
0: If you want to rent a dog for a little bit. For free.

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1: The home of Ravens football.
0: Orioles baseball.
1: Justin Scott and Spiegel mornings.
0: Kirk and Marianne afternoons.
1: And all kinds of rock.
0: All day long.
1: This is

0: Yeah, Kirk, this last story from Real or Fake, it was a bit of a head scratcher for me.
1: Which one is it now?
0: The cockroach. It sounds crazy that scientists are making, I actually didn't even include this element, they're making diving suits for cockroaches that they turn into drones. So the gist of it is cockroaches can withstand a lot of things.
1: They've been around a long time.
0: Keith Richards and cockroaches will be the only thing left if there was ever a nuclear explosion. And they can survive challenging conditions. So they're trying to make them drones so that they could go to crazy places. They said Madagascar hissing cockroaches.
1: They fly.
0: Could be remotely controlled by installing teeny tiny little electrodes on their sensory organs.
1: Hey, why not?
0: Biggest issue is water stops them from doing their mission, so they're making teeny tiny diving suits for them. It's a 3D printed suit, and they could wear breathable air for an extended period of time. This is bonkers.
1: Come on!
0: They said the suits work perfectly. They barely slow the cockroaches down. And one day they want them to explore Mars for the researchers using the diving suits.
1: Like a cockroach.
0: That is crazy.
1: Well, look, they're doing all kinds of crazy things. Why not with cockroaches? I mean,
0: would you like
1: pigeons?
0: To see the suit? And I apologize to the listeners that can't, but that makes more sense, right?
1: Yeah.
0: Once you see it, it's like a plastic little cover, and then they have like a box on top of them.
1: Yeah, I can't see this working, but
0: they said it works perfectly. It does work already.
1: Mm.
0: Have you ever been in your house and you heard a bug? It was so big you could hear it.
1: Yeah, living in Florida, you could hear it. Well, they're called palmetto bugs,
0: yes.
1: But they're just flying roaches.
0: God,
1: when I got up in the morning, I did mornings down in Tampa, and you'd be walking into the kitchen to get something to drink, and then this bug at 4:15 flies at you, and they're big.
0: Yeah, they're huge.
1: With wings.
0: They're meaty.
1: Wakes you up immediately,
0: yeah.
1: And now you're on edge. It's bad.
0: Yeah, it is. It's creepy.
1: At least they're not up here flying around like that.
0: Right.
1: They're usually on the floor or up a wall.
0: Got to watch out for the ones with top hats. They sing and they start making fun of you.
1: Hello, my baby.
0: Yeah. They have kneecaps and eyelashes. You know, it's time for an exterminator. This is cool, though. Like, way to use the thing that we can't stand that's gross.
1: Yes.
0: For good.
1: Just like mice. I think they're trying to do things with mice.
0: Oh, yeah.
1: And rats, you know.
0: Yeah, to, like, go in and sniff out bombs or I don't know. Why not?
1: Yes, yeah.
0: Harness them up and use them.
1: Did they have a rat that was doing that? Or I think it was a... In New York, there was a dog that was really good at sniffing out rats and killing them.
0: Oh, yeah.
1: You remember that? It was like 8 months ago.
0: Right.
1: His dog, he was getting a lot of rats every single night.
0: Uh-huh.
1: Yeah.
0: My cat, oh, God, I watch Frankie humiliate himself, my dog, every morning. The rabbit, we have an enclosed yard. The rabbit's sitting right in the middle of the yard, just hanging.
1: Yeah.
0: And he's like, I'm going to get you. The rabbit goes left, he goes right. Like, it's just, it's comical how bad he is at chasing.
1: Yeah.
0: I'm like, dude, it's over there. And then I'll point and he'll be like, where, mom? And he'll just do flips.
1: Hey, just because you're a dog doesn't mean you're good at that thing.
0: Yeah.
1: Some dogs are way better than others. And some are just like, which way did he go? Which way did he go?
0: He loves it. He's pumped that something's out there to chase. But then he's just... he'll never make it in hunting.
1: Give him time. He's still young. He's just a puppy.

0: Nadia Rock, that's Sublime. Kirk and Marianne,
1: the all OG Thursday. Sublime.
0: Yeah, the real deal. Not with the young kid Jacob out in front. Nadia Rock night back at Oriole Park at Camden Yards, and that'll be a week from tomorrow, July 10th. Orioles taking on the Kansas City Royals in town for a set and trying to keep that streak alive. We are undefeated on 98 Rock Night at the Yard.
1: Come on down. When you get your ticket, it's $50. That includes $15 in loaded value. So it's basically $35. And you can use it on food and beverages or a retail item. And then watch us act like fools. We'll be running around all over the park, delivering the game ball, tossing out t-shirts, doing what we do.
0: That's fun. Throwing t-shirts off the dugout.
1: Yes, yes. Turnstile will be there. They're not performing at the game, but they're going to be taking part in all the festivities.
0: So we'll see you out there. Win freebies, meet us, hang out with Turnstile, and push the birds to that victory over the Kansas City Royals. 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And Marianne, I got the biggest ticket I've ever gotten in my life, and I've been driving for a long time on the Beltway, and I'm not even mad about it. I mean, and I'll tell you
1: all right.
0: More about it. And 410-338-1098, if anybody's gotten a big ticket on the Beltway, they've got this raised scale that goes up now, and it can get
1: you. Let me just ask before you tell us the amount. Is this near the construction where it's 45 miles per hour? Okay, just wanted to know. On the other side.
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3: Saturday morning, 6 to 10 on Justin Scott and Spiegel's Behind the Curtain. We get into another edition of Name That Coworker. 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We talked to an old friend, Judge Nicole Pastore. She's incredible. And I found a YouTube channel that calls out people pretending to be cops, pretending to arrest people. It's pretty shocking. It's Saturday morning, 6 to 10, Behind the Curtain.
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0: Hey, Marianne Perry, how's it look on the roads?
8: Well, I'll tell you what, Kirk, we have a car fire on the east side in Rosedale. It's on 95 northbound, just prior to the Beltway exit, and it's blocking 2 right lanes. And the delays begin right around, it looks like, the 895 split. Then in Baltimore City, we have another collision on 95 north past Washington Boulevard. That's blocking 2 left lanes. And, of course, we are seeing heavy traffic off and on Route 50 eastbound. 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

0: It's Breaking Benjamin. Something wicked. 98 Rock, Kirk McEwen, Marianne Sear, Kevin White producing. And we were talking about how hot it is. And do you have to get out there and work in like the asphalt? Somebody says, hey there, my husband works in the asphalt business. They do not call work off in this heat. It's insane.
1: Crazy.
0: Think about being in the heat and then the asphalt being almost 300 degrees. Cat from Tawnytown. Meow. That's heavy.
1: I don't know why they wouldn't.
0: What are you going to do? I mean, send everybody home.
1: Get sick. Yeah.
0: Listen, man, I got sick when I saw this. I got back from Florida and there was some mail waiting for me. And you know what it looks like when you see this. Citation enclosed. Maryland safe zones. What's that, Kevin?
2: Oh. I said, oh, God. I guess. I know.
1: Oh, yeah. I know the envelope.
0: Oh, man. So I'm thinking, okay, $40. Maybe 80.
2: Nope.
0: I got a big one. This is the biggest ticket I've ever gotten in my life. 410-338-1098. And the ticket is for $280.
1: Yeah.
0: $280. And then after taxes or whatever, it was $294. I wrote the confirmation number, $294, and then F.
1: Yeah.
0: After that. But
1: yeah. So what were you doing in the 45?
0: Wasn't paying attention.
1: No, but I mean, how fast were you going?
0: I was going 65 in a 45.
1: And so you're technically, if it was 55,
0: I wouldn't
1: have
0: even gotten a ticket.
1: I was going 58 in a 45, and mine was 120.
0: Yeah.
1: And it effing hurt.
0: Yes.
1: And I think I got two.
0: Well,
1: because I didn't know where it was. I was like, I don't know, a few months ago when it started.
0: Yeah.
1: And you don't see the change in miles per hour.
0: It's off on the left side, and it'll be like 45, and it's kind of lit
1: now
0: up.
1: Now I know.
0: And
1: so I've paid the same amount because I had paid twice.
0: Well,
1: going 55, 58.
0: It just doesn't feel right to go 45 miles per hour on the Beltway. That's a big drop. But I understand.
1: Yeah, yeah.
0: Because of
1: especially
0: the people that got killed.
1: Especially because there was a big accident, yeah.
0: Yeah, a few years ago, and a lot of people that drive the Beltway know, over by security. So, you know, two cars were racing, and the one car somehow wedged its way into between the Jersey walls and wiped out like six people.
1: Yeah.
0: So that's the reason that they've got these safe zones now. And it was my fault because I must have been talking on the phone with somebody and not paying attention. And so it's
1: or
0: like
1: just zoning out. I mean, it's a normal miles per hour to drive.
0: Yeah.
1: So you're just zoning out and doing the normal limit.
0: See, I'm coming from Pasadena. I come around that way quite often. So I know about it. And I kick myself because I know about it. You know, it wasn't like this came out of nowhere. And I just didn't realize you drive it down to 45 and I'm going 65. So now it's 20 miles over and you're going to hit me with a $280 ticket. It's just crazy.
2: I will say, though, Kirk, you may have lucked out, though, because I believe 20 over, if you were pulled over by a cop, that would have been points, which would be affecting your car insurance as well.
0: Oh, so I got off easy.
1: Well, guess what? Cops never pull people over for speeding, it seems like. I've seen so many people drive crazy. It's all camera, which, you know, is if it works, it helps people slow down, but it's frustrating.
0: If I'm the colonel in the state police, who is the head guy, I believe, I'm putting a directive out to all the state troopers saying, look, we're going to pick it up a little bit and we're going to start pulling people over. I want to see cars pulled over. And after you do that for a week or two, people start seeing cops everywhere and they slow down.
1: Yeah, yeah.
0: But you need to do it for a couple of weeks and they're not really on
1: well,
0: that.
1: Or get a bill in the mail a couple times and you'll also learn.
0: Oh, yeah, I did. Let me ask this question. If people have the Virginia plates and they're not from Virginia, can you just speed your ass through the 45 mile per hour zone and not have to worry about a ticket coming to you? 410-338-1098. I'm wondering, because that was one of the things that people were talking about. Virginia people can go through the tunnel, not pay the tolls. Because they have a hard time finding you.
1: Right.
0: So I'm wondering if you're going 65 in the 45 like I was, maybe you don't get a ticket. I don't know.
1: I don't know how
0: Which
1: it works.
0: That would suck.
1: Yeah.
0: That's a loophole that needs to be closed
1: more,
0: up.
1: Right.
0: Right. So, look, I'm sore about it.
1: It sucks.
0: But I understand because people lost their lives. Slow down on the Beltway.
1: Yeah.
0: And just watch out when it drops down to 45.
1: They mean it.
0: It doesn't feel right on the Beltway, but 45 miles per hour is crawling.
1: That's right.

0: You asked and they delivered. These ticket numbers are crazy, Kirk.
1: What are you seeing?
0: Well, we'll get to that. We've got some people on the line. Jared from Aberdeen. Hi.
1: What's up, Jared? What I was just mentioning earlier for those that just jumped on, I got a $280 ticket on the Beltway for going 65 in a dropped reduced zone 45. So 20 miles over, $280. How about you, Jared?
2: 580 and 5 points.
1: 580 and 5 points?
2: What were you? Down in Pasadena, speed contest on highway.
1: You were a speed contest? You mean you were racing somebody?
2: Yep. Oh. And I totaled my car.
0: Yeah.
1: Let's go back here. How do you know? Did the guy like rev it and want to race you, and you felt it, and so you started?
2: No, we had it already planned up.
1: Okay. What kind of car were you in?
2: A buddy of mine had a rental car, and it was the same car as mine. It was a Ford Focus.
1: Uh-huh.
2: And we just wanted to see who the better driver was. I won the race, but I flipped my car.
1: You, dude!
0: What? So this was, yeah. You kind of knew there was going to be some, it wasn't like you were just not paying attention and you went fast and you got a ticket.
1: Right.
0: You kind of knew there were some inherent risks here.
2: Yeah, my back wheels caught gravel and spun me around. And I hit a grass embankment, took out a telephone pole, and landed on train tracks on my driver's side.
0: Oh, buddy, what are you doing?
1: Hurt? Yeah. Could you have died?
2: Possibly.
0: He's like, that's why it's more fun.
1: Yeah. You sound real chill about it, too, Jared.
0: But, how old were you when you did it?
2: This was back in 2002, so I was like 19, 20.
1: Okay.
0: Yeah, that age scares me.
1: You're a grown-ass man now.
2: That happened in Pasadena, down by the Key Bridge.
1: Okay, yeah.
0: Rest in peace.
1: A lot of wild stuff happens in Pasadena, I know. Thanks.
2: Yeah, I was born and raised down there.
1: Oh, wow. That says a lot. Jared, thanks, bud.
2: Yep, have a good day.
0: Damn. Thank you. All right, we've got Dan from Harford County. Hi.
3: Hey, guys. Love your show as always.
0: Thank you.
3: So I had a ticket that was over $300 for, I was a delivery driver, and I wasn't paying attention, going too fast in the school zone, and that's really bad.
0: Yeah.
1: Hey, so was a cop waiting there for you and then pulled you over and hit you with what?
3: No, it was a camera.
1: Okay.
3: It was one of those cars that have a camera in it, and I just, again, delivery driving and... Yeah. Just trying to get the delivery done and get it done fast, and then like two or three days later, it came to my work.
1: Yeah.
3: It came to my job, and my boss, like, he's like, hey, come here. He goes, I got something to show you.
0: And that's like out of your paycheck.
1: It doesn't come in a manila envelope. I mean, it lets everybody know what the hell is in it.
0: Even my daughter even knows what the envelope looks like. She's like,
1: you got a ticket. Yeah, that sucks.
3: Oh, yeah. Everybody in the office, everybody in the shop knew.
1: Oh, my God. I bet you slowed down a little bit, too, Mr. Driver.
3: Yeah, absolutely. I was like, that's it. I'm done. Yeah. I don't care how long it takes me.
0: Yep, I'm like grandma these days. I'm like, sorry, people behind me. I'm going the limit.
3: Yeah. All right, guys.
0: Thanks,
3: love you.
0: Thanks, Dan.
1: Have a great weekend, Dan.
0: Simba.
1: Simba, the white lion. What's up?
0: Baltimore.
4: I'm the black lion.
1: All right, Simba.
0: Rawr.
1: So.
4: Hey there, guys. I'm talking about the ticket that I got.
0: What'd you get?
4: Uh-oh. $400.
1: $400?
0: Dude.
4: Yeah, dude. I don't even know how I got the ticket. I was in my company vehicle. They came to me to say, hey, look, check this out. You got a ticket. It was double from 200 to 400. So I thought they were pulling my leg. So I went back and, you know, in the area where I got the ticket. And, yeah, man, they got a camera there on Pennsylvania Avenue that will get you.
1: Yeah. And now they're moving these cameras around a little bit. You get used to it being in one spot, like on the JFX.
0: Yeah, they do move
1: them.
0: Then
1: they move it up.
0: Mm.
1: So, with this coming to work, did that affect your employment?
4: No, I'm too good of an employee. The boss said pay it and move on.
1: Okay, that's good. Some people would have been like, we got to let you go. Give me the car keys.
0: Just a bummer.
4: No, that's actually my first one, so it was no big deal. But
1: right.
4: I was more shocked than anything. So
1: shock and all.
4: Yeah.
0: Me too. I'm shocked for you. Well, thanks for calling, and we love your name.
1: Simba the Black
4: Lion. Yes, and you guys keep on jamming.
0: Yeah,
1: thanks,
0: man.
1: Simba.
0: It's our job. We'll do that.
4: Okay.
1: Man.
0: Thank you.
4: Okay.
1: He sounds whiter than Lester Holt.
0: I like him. Tim from Hamilton. Hi.
5: Hey, how are you?
0: Great.
1: What's going on, Hamilton?
0: Feeling better about our tickets right now.
5: Kurt, I want to say you're a lucky man.
1: Me?
5: Lucky, lucky man.
1: Why so?
5: Because in many, many states, 20 miles over the limit is an arrestable offense. I'm a retired police
0: officer.
5: Arrestable? Arrestable.
1: You're retired. You need to get back on the force and start pulling some people over.
5: They also could have got you for not having two hands on the steering wheel and using a cell phone. So you had a very lucky police officer.
1: Hey, I had both hands on the steering wheel, and I had, you know, the voice thing going on. I won't touch my...
5: I think I'm calling BS.
1: No, I don't put the phone up to
5: my
1: face.
5: I know you had that phone in your ear.
1: That is wrong. I mean, it comes through the Lexus.
0: Yeah.
1: But I appreciate you.
5: Oh, okay. I got you.
1: Yeah. No, I don't hold the phone up anymore.
5: You should have got a Tesla. That way, you could have did everything with hands off. Right?
1: Hey, Tim, how long were you a cop?
5: I've 5 years on the police, 20 years on the city fire department.
1: Damn, you did both.
5: I worked with Wendy's father, actually, believe
1: it or not. Wow.
5: And he was such a cool guy.
1: He was.
5: He still is a cool guy.
1: Yeah.
5: And I just want to say, like Florida, if you do 20 miles over the speed limit, it's an arrestable offense.
1: Well, they got a lot of other things to worry about in Florida.
5: Did you get pulled over in Baltimore?
1: It was a camera on the beltway, you know, when they're doing
5: construction. Oh, you got a camera.
1: You're
5: fine with that.
1: It's a sliding scale now, and if you're going a certain amount over, it's this much. If you go this much more, it's that much. So
5: yeah,
1: 20
5: yeah,
1: is 280.
5: I know.
1: All right, Tim, thanks.
5: Thank you so much. Yeah,
0: thank you.
1: He's going to tell me I got lucky.
0: And finally, Joe from Baltimore. We're talking about these astronomical speeding tickets. What do you know?
6: I was going to tell Kirk that if he's smart, he only does less than 12 over, he won't get a ticket.
1: I know, but I was going 55.
0: Kirk, that's a good tip.
1: And I use
0: that.
1: Don't
0: speed. Don't speed. Write that down.
1: You can get up to 12 miles over the speed limit without getting a ticket. But if you're going 55, you know, 45, if you're going 55, you're good.
6: Yeah, that's
1: what the beltway usually is.
6: Right.
1: When they drop it to 45, all bets are off.
0: And guess what I was doing? 58.
1: Yeah.
0: 13 above.
1: One over.
0: Yeah. So I got the ticket.
6: Yeah. It'll get you.
1: Thanks, Joe, for the tip.
0: Yeah. Thank you. Joe says, don't speed.

0: Let's milk this cow.
1: Ready, get set,
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3: Hey, real quick, Marianne, I was wondering about Virginia, because Mr. Virginia Plate is out there. It's cheaper, a little loophole, and a lot of people living in Maryland have that Virginia Plate. And somebody says, hey, guys, I've got Virginia Plates. I got a ticket in the mail, came to my house. It all depends on if you've got the registration in your name or not.
4: Okay.
3: But if you're absolutely legal with those Virginia Plates, you're going to get that ticket, and you're also going to get a letter in the mail saying you need to switch your Virginia Plates to Maryland. Man. That's like my pet peeve is.
4: I know. And you're not alone. Everybody's annoyed by it. It's unfair, you know, to the people that.
3: What other state? What, did you live in California and just go up to Oregon and get their plates? No.
4: And say, I'm going to live here.
3: Jeez.
4: Chris from Maryland, what do you know?
5: Well, here's a good one. I was going through Tennessee, a little podunk town. Uh-huh. I was only doing 15 miles over the speed limit.
4: Uh-oh.
5: And I was out of state, got a ticket. $500 must appear ticket.
3: Oh, man.
5: At 8 a.m. in the morning, which meant 2 months later, we had to drive all the way down to Tennessee again, and we had to stay in a hotel the night before because we couldn't drive all night and be there at 8.
4: Mm-hmm.
5: And then we had to eat dinner in the restaurant there, so the whole event cost almost $1,000.
3: Hey, Chris.
5: And when I was sitting there, talking to everybody else who got tickets, there was like 18 of us that all paid almost $1,000 and brought that money into that town.
3: Yes.
5: It was ridiculous.
4: Yeah.
3: That's what they do in Virginia. Hey, Chris, there's a town in Virginia right before North Carolina, and they make all their money on people speeding. And I went back down there because my daughter got a ticket, but people from New York got tickets there, and they would get a lawyer that... They didn't have to go, but the lawyer would handle it for them.
4: It's a racket.
3: On the phone or in person. So, I don't know if they have that set up.
5: Wow. Yeah. That is a racket, though.
4: Yeah. Like, here, call this guy. And then he gets,
3: everybody's getting paid in that little town in Virginia right before the North Carolina line.
4: Driving.
3: Yeah. Thanks, Chris.
4: Thanks for your intel, Chris. Then somebody said, I got a $380 ticket, doing 80 and a 65. And, then another person that retired MDOT manager, Kevin, weighing in on the speeding zones. When you see flashing light stating the speed, it's giving you the warning. So once you see that, you know that soon is the camera.
3: And what they started doing about, 6 months or so ago, is putting the blue light on top of that SUV that's got its hood up. Or whatever that is going to get your picture.
4: Oh.
3: The light flashes when you are speeding past it. But it's now got a blue light on top of the damn car that lets you know. That's why I'm so pissed. I'm like, dude, you know all the signs to look for and you still got... Because so I must have been deep in conversation with somebody about something.
4: Yeah. Damn.
3: So, yeah.
4: And there's lights, stoplights and things that I see a big flash.
3: Uh-huh.
4: And I go, I'm going to get a ticket. And then I never do.
3: It might be somebody near you or
4: somebody
3: driving
4: near
3: next to you.
4: Or maybe they evaluate it and go, they're not quite
3: if
4: enough.
3: That flash goes off, Marianne, you're getting a ticket.
4: That sucks. It's happened. But yeah, it might have been somebody else because I'm like, what the?
3: Yeah.
4: That's ridiculous. Hey, the games for Orioles. You want to hear them? We got them. 98 Rock. Right on your dial, 97.9 FM. There's no game tonight, but there's pretty much games every other night during the summer.
3: Yeah, it's funny because they're in Cincinnati for a quick 3-game road trip, and then it's right back home, and All-Star break is coming up in just a week and a half or so. So get ready. Orioles baseball tomorrow and through the weekend here on 98 Rock.
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9: Alrighty, in Baltimore County, Long Green Pike is closed at Williams Road. That's because of a wire fire. I heard that from Charlie Gishler from the State Highway Administration. And then I got a call on our tip line from George, who was heading south on 95 through White Marsh. He said the 95 northbound express lanes are really crowded for some reason. He said it's kind of odd because the regular lanes approaching 152 are wide open. So if you're just heading north towards Harford County, you might want to take, or you should take, the regular lanes instead. 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

0: I've officially gone down the rabbit hole here because I remembered hearing something. Somebody said making a highway wider and adding lanes doesn't help with traffic congestion. And
1: I'm eight lanes both ways. Let's go.
0: How wouldn't that? I don't even understand it. And I said, if somebody told me, create a reason why that doesn't work, I wouldn't even be able to dream up a reason why. Well, the reason they're saying, you know, economists and stuff, is because the bigger, the more lanes you add, the more people drive on it. So it's like this infinite growth that happens when people go, I want to go from A to B. And now it's even easier with this expanded lane. So more people are doing it.
1: I wouldn't have thought that. I would have thought, man, you put,
0: I know,
1: instead of three lanes, you got five. Everybody should be getting there. Smooth sailing.
0: They said widening highways induces more driving. And then you get the same congestion again. And then they said maintaining those roads is harder
1: because
0: there's more roads to maintain.
1: Yep.
0: So then it's more dangerous. So they're saying you should add public transportation.
1: And some places get it. Some places got public transportation down, right down in D.C., man. That metro is a model that we just couldn't get here in Baltimore. Hell, they got a subway in Baltimore. I've been on it once. Once!
0: Yeah.
1: And I drove, I got on, what is that, the light rail out in Owings
0: Mills.
1: Yeah,
0: I've done the light rail once.
1: When they did the Baltimore Grand Prix, it was before you got here. My son was born September 1st, 2011. And they did the Grand Prix like September 5th. So my son had been only like 4 or 5 days old, but I needed to go down there to
0: Took him?
1: No, not him. He stayed home. Yeah. I just remember when it was because of the proximity with my son's birth.
0: Yeah.
1: But I got on the light rail in Owings Mills, dropped me off at Lexington Market. And then I walked down to the track, you know, the Baltimore Grand Prix was running down around Pratt Street and stuff. But that was like one of the only times I've ridden that thing.
0: Yeah. And I've done it, and it's not that, it wasn't a good vibe. I've never done it again.
1: See,
0: they're saying non-car methods of transportation have a higher throughput per unit of land. I don't even understand all this. I'm trying to figure it out. But they're basically saying people want to travel somewhere that that route carries you, but you should put the funds into other methods, because then when they ride the train, if that starts to get congested, you add more trains, and then that's more money for the city.
1: Yeah. Have you, Kevin, have you been on a city bus?
2: I used to ride the bus for a while when I first started working. I got my first car.
1: Wow.
2: And then I always take the subway.
0: And you're in the county and you came to the city. I tried to map how long it would take. It's like hours to come from my house to here.
2: That's the issue about Baltimore transit. Like, the bus is really the main one you should take. The subway only works if you live in a certain part of town.
1: Right.
2: It goes east to west.
1: And it stops at a certain time.
2: From Owings Mills to Johns Hopkins. And the same thing with the light rail. Like, unless you live in a certain area, it's like really hard to get to. It's not like it's right there.
0: Going to games is good, though, because if right here there's a light rail, you could park there, take it, and then avoid all the traffic and congestion at the stadiums.
2: But like the issue is like if you're in, for instance, Cockeysville, the light rail station in Cockeysville was like behind the old Circuit City that used to be there down.
1: Mm-hmm. Yeah, yeah.
2: But like if you live further up and maybe
0: you drive
2: going back
0: there
2: towards Cranbrook,
0: it's
2: kind of hard to get there.
1: Yeah, yeah.
0: You'd have to have a car to drive there.
2: Basically,
0: I guess.
2: Yeah. You have a car to drive to get Metro, which is weird.
0: Right.
1: They need more stops, is what they didn't build enough stops. Like DC's got the red line. It's like, and then, you know, Metro
0: like
1: Center.
0: A proper
1: and then the
0: public
1: blue
0: transit.
1: Line.
0: Exactly. Yeah.
1: Yeah, it's like the tentacles that go way out into Virginia and Gaithersburg and
0: now,
1: all these things.
0: I want a high speed train from Baltimore to the ocean.
2: Yes.
1: Good luck. There's no track
2: it
1: or anything
2: take
1: for that.
2: 6 hours to get to the ocean.
0: Yeah,
2: city.
0: It would help
2: insane.
0: For the locals. The locals hate it. Everybody that you look on your Google Maps at 10 at night, it should take 2.5 hours to get there. It never does. It just keeps increasing.
1: If they start a train track now, you'll be dead before it's done.
0: You think? To build it?
1: To go from the Baltimore area to Ocean City?
0: Yeah.
1: 10, 15 years?
0: Yeah,
1: it'd be a while.
0: No.
1: Yeah.
0: But I mean, all these major, I mean, there's Megabus too. I'm just talking about like quick trips.
1: Yeah.
0: We were talking about Megabus. It goes from Chinatown to Chinatown.
1: Oh, yeah.
0: DC to Baltimore to New York City, Philly, any Chinatown. And it's, you know, pennies, it feels like, to pay for it.
1: We need the maglev or whatever, the trains that go ridiculous speeds.
0: That's what I'm saying.
1: But
0: get us to the ocean.
1: I don't think Ocean City is going to be part of that mix. I'm thinking like
0: it's just my dream.
1: DC to New York. Yeah,
0: it's my dream.
1: Pastel trains.
2: They're still like they're still like posters downtown that say they wanted to build that 20-minute train from maglev train from Baltimore to DC.
1: Yeah,
2: it never got to ground.
0: That's even better.
1: Yeah,
0: ease up congestion and yeah, party, drink, whatever.
1: Some people take the train. Like if they work in DC, they'll get on at like BWI.
2: Yeah.
1: And take the train to DC, and that's how they, you know, that's their commute. That would suck. You get kind of reliant on being in your own car and handling your own
0: music and all those things. And you know, living in New York City when everything, you just don't own a car. It's a hindrance to own a car there. I had to carry everything on my backpack like I'm hiking every day.
1: Yeah, man.
0: Water, change of clothes. In the summer when it's hot, you drench yourself through your clothes.
1: Yeah.
0: Total change of clothes. If you want to go somewhere at night, you got to bring your, you know, there's no day to evening outfit that actually works. So
2: I feel like the way they engineered this city, we love it. We love Baltimore, but the way they built it, I was like, no, you're going to need a car, buddy. We're not doing this.
0: Yeah.
2: This public transportation thing seriously.
0: And then you need parking, and then you need,
1: And Boston is a walking city. You can walk around Boston, and they advertise it like that. It's kind of cool. I love Boston because you can just walk from bar to bar and then back to your hotel.
0: Yeah, I'd love just a place to walk my dog at night. I have to go through the woods and find people. Like, it's so hard.
1: Just got to take a train and then a bus.
0: I do.

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1: This is 98 Rock.
2: All right, stay safe out there. The heat is brutal. I'm looking at WBAL talking about what people are doing, where they're going for a little cool air. And it's 4th of July weekend, so everybody wants to be out and about. I don't know. I haven't heard if fireworks are canceled because it looks like storms.
3: I haven't heard anything about that, but usually it takes a lot for them to cancel.
2: I did hear Annapolis is pushing something to the 11th, but I don't know. It was like some celebration that they have.
3: Neptown, what side?
2: But they're saying some hometowns' 4th of July fireworks are a little smaller this year because, I mean, we're celebrating the 250th birthday of America.
3: Uh-huh.
2: So you'd think it would be bigger than ever, but no. Cities across the country are squeezing it down. They say the prices of fireworks have skyrocketed, and some can't find enough firework crews or equipment because the bigger celebrations booked everything first.
3: Yeah, shortage, huh?
2: There is. So major cities are lighting up the sky with big, huge shows, and then small towns are scaling back.
3: And then you've got the neighborhood firework display, and they're taking it bigger this year, probably.
2: Yes.
4: I saw that Towson canceled there. Not they canceled. They moved it to the 5th on Sunday.
3: Okay.
4: Because of staffing. Like, the guy that didn't need to do it, I guess, didn't pass the certification test.
2: Oh, God. That's needed. Uh-oh.
4: So the guy, they want to do it. He's busy that day.
3: Yeah.
4: So he has to push back to the 5th.
2: Busy. Oh, okay. Well, we talked to Brian yesterday that works for Ocean City Celebration, the fireworks out there. Maybe he can run over and help.
3: Well, I'm sure everybody will get their firework fix.
2: I proposed at breakfast that we go to see some fireworks, and I knew what the answer was going to be. But the level of, oh, hell no, I did not anticipate from my daughter. 11 o'clock! I mean, that is like morning to her. It's the middle of the night. She just couldn't wrap her brain around that. I'm like, what if it's fun?
3: As a kid, I wanted any opportunity to try and stay up late.
2: In the summer, especially.
3: Yeah, so.
2: Wait, Kevin, talk about your daughter's bedtime.
4: Yeah, 11 o'clock is when my daughter gets started.
3: How old is she?
2: She gets warmed
4: same
2: up.
4: Same age as Adalia.
3: So she's a night owl.
4: Yeah, so like, I left for work this morning at 9:45. She was still asleep.
2: Yeah, because she was up late. And you've gotten up at like 2, 3 in the morning.
4: Yeah, so like, years ago, I used to produce the C4 and Brian Neiman show on WBL News Radio. And I would get up for work around 3 and leave around 3:30.
3: Yeah.
4: Some mornings during the summer, she would be up. Hey, Dad, what's going on?
2: I cannot wrap my brain around that. And she's just playing video games?
4: Playing video games, playing music, living her best life in her room.
2: That's hilarious.
4: Like, go to sleep.
2: That's crazy.
3: I'm gonna shut that down.
2: I'm going to tell my daughter that story and just watch her eyes widen like, what?
3: Get the two of them together and it might flip Dahlia into a night owl.
2: Yeah, there's one girl that comes over for sleepovers and she's just like Dahlia. And she get like secretly, Dahlia's like, I love it because she respects bedtime just like me. Like, she's so into the schedule.
3: My son stays up. He'll go to his buddy's house and stay up till 3 or 4 in the morning. And then he'll tell me, like when I was a kid and I stayed up late, I'd be like, no, we went to bed around 11.
2: Yeah.
3: He'd be like, probably 3:15 we went to bed. Like, damn, bro.
4: Hey, well, you have an honest boy. That's good.
2: Yes. he feels free to tell you.
3: Worked his first day at a real job yesterday.
2: Oh my gosh.
3: And I said, how did it go? And he said, It good, a lot to remember. And he's washing dishes. A lot to remember. But you know what I said?
2: Yes.
3: I'm proud of you, bro.
2: Yes.
3: Yeah.
2: A lot to remember. There's the soap, and then there's the water.
3: There might be places you need to put things. But hey, he's out there doing it at 14.
2: Yes.
3: I figured he'd be, you know,
2: go callies.
3: Resting on my laurels.
2: He really did do a 180, huh?
3: Yeah, it was a touch and go.

0: there around 2 years ago.
1: And look at him. He's thriving.
0: There's light at the end of the tunnel, but absolutely, we're still in the tunnel.
1: Sure, sure.
0: Yeah.
1: When I worked at Carvel Ice Cream Bakery for the first time, my sisters worked there, so I worked there. And they made fun of me mercilessly because I wrote down how many twists a small gets.
0: Right.
1: I mean, I should be able to remember that.
0: Hey.
1: But I wrote down 1.5 for small, 2 for medium, and a large is 4. Lisa, I remember just dying, like mocking me, holding my wrist up to show people.
0: Hey.
1: She's so dumb.
0: They had Nepo babies at Carvel Ice Cream.
1: That's right. That's right.

0: lives are no.
1: This will take but a moment. I can't imagine you have anything more pressing this afternoon.
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3: Make that change right now, baby. Hey, coming up, a woman who had something in her sloppy purse and it fell out. We'll tell you about it next.
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4: Hey, time for traffic from Marianne Perry.
5: Thank you, Marianne Sear.
4: Sorry.
5: That's all right. We have a collision. It's northwest of Baltimore, northwest of the Beltway on 795 southbound at exit 7. That's Franklin Boulevard, blocking the left lane, and that is causing quite a delay. So you're probably going to want to take an alternate route, such as Reisterstown Road. We still have Long Green Pike closed at Williams Road. And it looks like 95 northbound, still sluggish from Bradshaw Road to 152. From the Clinton Electric Traffic Desk, I'm Marianne Perry on 98 Rock.
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0: Marianne, when I went to jail that one night,
1: what?
0: I had contraband on me the entire time that I was in the cell. And I got into that cell around 11:45 at night, and I didn't get out till we talked to the commissioner, Anne Arundel County, at like 8:30 in the morning. And I had paraphernalia on me, but I didn't have anything to do to put into the paraphernalia.
1: Okay, so that's for your tobacco. That's usually what's said.
0: Exactly, which is crazy that you say that, because there used to be a time where you'd go into a head shop, and if you wanted a toke master, and you said a toke, you had to say, let me take a look at your tobacco master. You know, you had to act like you were going to smoke tobacco out of it. And they would even give you, after you bought a toke master, big old clear, huge tube, they would give you a little package of tobacco.
1: I know what I'll do with it. Thanks.
0: Your tobacco master. Hey, this woman, though, she had contraband on her in jail, but it didn't stay on her like it did on me. Florida woman. She couldn't explain how the bag of cocaine fell out from between her butt.
1: Her butt?
0: Yeah, when she was getting booked into jail. Her name? Reagan Cox.
1: Oh, the plot thickens.
0: Arrested on a misdemeanor. That's just a misdemeanor. Oh, police say she resisted a Brevard County deputy during a traffic stop. Listen, people, we've talked about it before. You ain't doing two things illegal at one time. You already got coke in your butt. Why are you going to yell at a cop?
1: So the coke wasn't... She put it up her butt. Wait.
0: If I'm driving and I got coke on me...
1: Don't leave it in the car because they can search it.
0: And the cop's coming up, I'm... Boop! Yeah, you want to get rid of it as soon as possible.
1: I would just put it in the back seat, right? Like, if it's a traffic violation, I'd be like, hey, okay. You know, they're not going to search your car for a traffic violation, right?
0: If you're mouthy, it sounds like she was...
1: She needed to shut up, yes or no, sir, and be on her way. Yeah, you can't commit two crimes.
0: Right. So, at the jail, they put her through an X-ray scanner, and that's what they use to catch whatever you might be hiding, wherever you might be hiding it. Mm. And the jailers spotted something suspicious in her lower region, they say.
1: Yeah.
0: Took her to a room. She was seen trying to cover her back with her hand. I've done that before, too. Oh. She moved a hand. Baggy fell out. 3.8 grams of cocaine. Wait, that's a lot.
1: So was she not wearing underwear?
0: It just fell out.
1: She was holding it. Sounds like she was holding it on herself and then moved her hand and it fell. Because if it was in her butt, you squeeze your cheeks, girl.
0: Yeah, it's hard. And then I'm acting like you know. You may or may not know. They make you squat and cough.
1: Yeah, yeah.
0: It's hard to keep anything in when you do that cough thing. In fact, I'd say it's probably almost foolproof.
1: I should practice.
0: Why? You worried? You got something
1: just to see.
0: You want to tell everybody?
1: Strengthen up your Kegels. Is that a Kegel thing, you think?
0: I don't think there's enough Kegels in the world for
1: that. Right. Yeah, there's no amount of weights for your labs.
0: But get this. Reagan Cox denied knowing anything about the drugs when they fell out. She said somebody must have placed them there during intimacy.
1: Oh.
0: You like that? You like that?
1: Slip. Wait a minute. Who would do that? Perfectly good coke.
0: Honey, have you seen my baggie?
1: You remember the move you pulled last night? I know where it is.
0: Yeah, you must have blacked out because you left your drugs in my...
1: Although, that's like a nice present for somebody that's not expecting it. And they go there and they go, a win-win.
0: Numb you up.
1: Yeah, that would be... So we're thinking... She was driving with it and just tried to hide it at the last minute. That's the theory, right?
0: At some point between her driving, getting pulled over, and then getting to this X-ray scanner, she decided that's where she was going to hide it.
1: Uh-huh.
0: You know, some people, it isn't a baggie. Some people would gulp it down and hope for the best and maybe pass it later. But she went through this X-ray scanner.
1: That's going to get you.
0: They'd probably find it that way, too.
1: Yeah, they could.
0: Even if you swallow it, so.
1: Man, cops have thought of everything.
0: The police were not convinced that it wasn't hers. They charged her with a felony for bringing contraband into the jail. She posted $3,000, and she is out doing court July 28th. $3,000. You know what I mean?
1: Okay, that's a bargain.
0: All right, you're out, lady.
1: Now she needs to sell that coke to keep the lawyer fees at bay.
0: I think the cops are going to keep that coke.
1: Yeah.
0: But there's more where that came from.
1: No one wants to use that, though.

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1: Everybody knows it's time for the scoop, but they don't know what's in the scoop until now. Marianne?
2: You kind of know. What major event may or may not be happening tomorrow?
1: Yeah, yep, it's Taylor and Travis.
2: Are we calling this the wedding of the...
1: Yes.
2: Whatever, century, decade?
1: I don't know.
2: I mean, mine was the wedding of the teen, so...
1: Well, that one and Miss Piggy and Kermit. But I saw... like a little slideshow of these great weddings, and one was Elvis and Priscilla, one was
2: Diana
1: and Charles. Prince Charles, and like Marilyn Monroe and Joe DiMaggio.
2: Yeah, pick one. Madonna, Sean Penn. Mm-hmm. That was pretty iconic.
1: J-Lo and Mark Anthony.
2: Oh, do you think? That one?
1: I mean, if you're talking two people that everybody knows.
2: Well, I would say Ben Affleck, the actual wedding.
1: Yeah.
2: I don't even know what happened. Well, this one's a big one. It's going down in the books. Let's update everyone. I mean, I'm trying to find stories that everybody enjoys, but this is just so major, and I'm sorry we're not Swifties here at 98 Rock, but it's pretty cool to talk about. It's like a gajillionaire having a great party.
1: And they're people that everyone knows, even
2: right.
1: If you don't know football or if you don't listen to Taylor Swift's mm-hmm. music, you know both of those people. And I've been hearing all kinds of different things. I'm wondering if you're hearing what I'm hearing.
2: I'm hearing a lot. Let's get into it. Okay, rehearsal dinner most likely tonight. 100 guests planned. And tomorrow there, I'm hearing that let's just preface everything allegedly. It's going to start at 3 p.m. and at 2 a.m.
1: Damn, you got times and everything.
2: Yeah, 3 p.m. to 2 a.m. the next morning. 1,000 guests expected to attend. Cocktail hour, 4 p.m. on the 6th floor concourse. Ceremony on the arena floor at 5:30. Then the reception, 6:30 to 2 a.m. I've heard about a giant staircase. I've heard the garden party we talked about earlier. There's going to be a golf setup where the guys can do, like, I mean, the place is huge. It's MSG.
1: You could do castle. An ex-golf type thing there.
2: Yes, a massive castle is being reportedly built inside. Streets around the venue will be closed. I've also heard the homeless have been, I mean, it's record dangerous heat that they're taking care of the homeless. They put $26 million into charities. We don't know specifically which ones, but I'm assuming it's the ones, knowing her.
1: So get off their back, $26 million in charity.
2: $26 million in charity, probably for the New York State city area.
1: Mm-hmm.
2: She is such a philanthropist. She's always donating, giving back, giving great tips, and spreading the wealth. So it's going to be pretty cool. Also, they said a forklift driver was spotted wearing a Taylor Swift Carpenters t-shirt. So maybe they all have, you know, cool little funny shirts that they get to wear.
1: Yeah.
2: And at Madison Square Garden. And then they said, is the shirt connected to the job? And he said, I plead the fifth. And then there were other trucks parked to block your view.
1: Yeah, man.
2: And it says those comments on it.
1: I thought you meant Taylor Swift and the band, the Carpenters. But
2: yes,
1: no
2: actual builders.
1: Now, I had heard that it might not be there, but it sounds like it's going to be there to me.
2: No, I've heard the same thing. There's tons of rumors that are saying this is all a decoy, a ploy. That would be...
1: over.
2: That would be a lot. Yeah. And then it's actually going to be on Rhode Island, you know, in Rhode Island where she was. Police are standing watch outside of her apartment in New York City. There's officers at the door and across the street. Up security presence all over Madison Square Garden. It's crawling with cops, National Guard, military. I don't know if tax money is being used for this, but again, I think she's prepared to give back to the city.
1: Yeah, when you let everybody know you're spending the $26 million right up front, it's like, all right, you need a little bit more. Hey, can you stroke them a check for another $15 million? They're giving me a hard time.
2: I remember a girl before her wedding saying, giving me advice because I was about to get married, and she goes, just have another $5,000 ready to spend the day of. I'm like, $5,000? My budget was $5,000.
1: Yeah.
2: It truly was. So I was like, ugh. But she goes, there's just tips and extras and things that you don't think of you're going to spend. I've never thought like that.
1: Yeah.
2: But this reminds me of that. Like, she's probably just got a couple million on hand.
1: And to me, it would seem a bit excessive if you didn't do it at Madison. If you did all of this stuff at Madison Square Garden, and then...
2: you have a private, small ceremony somewhere? Please. That's stupid.
1: It's overkill.
2: Yeah.
1: But they got the means to do it, but we'll see. I think people would be like, you didn't need to do all that. Because you run the risk of alienating people a little bit, because if they're people that don't have that much,
2: oh yeah,
1: and they look at all of this,
2: well, that's why the charity is a great,
1: yeah,
2: great tip. And also the food, they're eating like kings and queens. Oh. The food delivery, baked goods, lobster, steak, everything's being, you know, hauled in. Security's tight. Delivery boys had to check in with security guard wearing a metal detector before getting in.
1: Delivery boy, 18 years old.
2: Yeah. Snacks, salad, dessert. I mean, it's insane. And it's fun to watch. This is why I watch Real Housewives. I like to see how the other half lives. I like to see people spend their money in absurd ways and then judge it. That's my yeah, joy. So
1: that works for you and millions of others.
2: Yeah. RIP to the Village People singer and co-founder Victor Willis. He died Tuesday, right before his 75th birthday. His wife said he suffered from a short but aggressive illness. And I bet President Trump will be sad about that because he dances to YMCA all the time.
1: I'm short but aggressive. And they had a rocky relationship, the Village People and the Trump administration, because they said, wait a minute, don't be playing our songs there. And then he said, okay, go ahead.
2: Yeah, in 2020, he said, Trump, can you not use our music? A few months later, he recanted, and in 2025, they performed at the inauguration. Oh. So he was married to Felicia Rashad.
1: Isn't that crazy?
2: From 78 to 82. Claire Huxtable, for those that don't know, on The Cosby Show.
1: And Ahmad Rashad's ex-wife, Ahmad Rashad, famous broadcaster and football player. That's where she gets her name, Rashad, from.
2: Okay. She was married to Ahmad Rashad?
1: Mm-hmm.
2: Oh.
1: After this, I didn't realize, because he was well-known then, and she wasn't.
2: Right. She played Claire after the marriage. They divorced. Mm-hmm.
1: So. Yeah, so she knew, I don't know. To me, that's like Lenny Kravitz and Lisa Bonet, you know, because we knew who she was, but we didn't know who Lenny Kravitz was. And then, boom, he blew up after that. Yeah.
2: I forgot there was a time we didn't know him.
1: Ladies and gentlemen, you don't know, but now you do. That's a scoop. 98 Rock.
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18: 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That's now 98 Rock.

0: Kirk McHugh and Marianne Sear, Kevin White. What were we just talking about, Marianne? Pouring kerosene on food so people wouldn't eat it? What? You just had a story about them making sure that people wouldn't eat some leftover food, so they poured kerosene on it.
1: Yeah, like Whole Foods, or, you know, like someone said they worked at Dunkin' Donuts, or little, you know, who knows if that's policy or just that specific place.
0: But wow.
1: They're, you know, and then there was one person that worked at a pizza joint, and they said, you technically have to throw away things that weren't, maybe like cut up bell peppers and onions and things. So instead of that, they'd make pizzas, give it to the employees, and on their way home, they would hand it out to people.
0: There you go.
1: And not, you know, technically get in trouble.
0: Yeah, when I was a McDonald's employee, we, you know, would always joke about, you know, quality check, because we wanted to eat some of the burgers that were in the bin.
1: Yeah, of course.
0: But they ended up, you know, if burgers were sitting in there for more than 25, 30 minutes, I forget what the time stamp was, they'd throw them away.
1: Yeah.
0: I mean, they have so many better things they could do with food. And
1: but I, not to get too deep, but I can see the problem with that, because then it's like, okay, so then if it's sitting for a half hour, you put it over here and then you have to donate it, but it could start to get bad.
0: Yeah.
1: And then they're culpable. So I do get that.
0: And I understand that too, but it's, when I was younger, not, it's been a while, but I would get burgers and they'd sit, let's say, from 6 o'clock at night, and then I heat it up the next day and eat it.
1: Yeah.
0: You know what I mean? When you're young and hungry, you do stuff like that.
1: Totally.
0: You're not too proud. Table to Table is an organization in New Jersey, and what they do is they get food from these watch parties for the World Cup.
1: And then
0: they donate it to places that need it. They say, we're packing up food for hundreds of meals that's already cooked, already prepared, ready to eat, and that's a gift to our communities. Restaurants, venues, and watch party event organizers can donate surplus food if it's been prepared in commercial kitchens. If it's coming from me and I don't know what I'm doing, then they might not want it. But that leads me to what I was thinking about. I mean, so there are areas that you can, and this is in New Jersey, Table to Table. It'd be good if we could do that everywhere, where there's all these big parties, or you do something at like La Fontaine Blue and they've got leftover food, and some places may do it. Yeah, man. I was leaving Sarasota, and when you get down on vacation somewhere, you buy a lot of food. You know what I mean?
1: If you have a kitchen, yeah.
0: Yeah, and we did.
1: Airbnb, or, you know, condo kind of thing.
0: Exactly, yeah. So on the way out,
1: it sucks.
0: Saturday, yeah, I threw away all of this, like, almost full bottles of juice.
1: Yeah.
0: Ham and cheese, bacon. Right, yeah. And I left, I rented from Keith Mills.
1: Yep.
0: And so I said, Keith, I got a bottle of vodka and a bottle of tequila. I don't, maybe if I leave it here, the maids will take it.
1: Yeah.
0: He said, I'll get it. So maybe he donates
1: sober,
0: it to somebody. Right. He might give it to somebody. But I would have had to throw that in the trash.
1: Right, right.
0: So my thought is condos and resort
1: Airbnb,
0: areas.
1: Hotels, yeah, anything with a kitchen.
0: Yeah, there just should be some better way to get the food instead of throwing it away at the end of the trip. And I know I'm not the only one that, when you're trying to get out of the place,
1: you
0: just hoard everything up and bloop, throw it right in the trash.
1: I
0: felt terrible.
1: Out at Disney when I was leaving. Robbie and I didn't drink some things, and we were walking in Disney Springs, and I just came up to adults. I'm like, you guys want some High Noons?
0: Wow.
1: Because we were leaving, going to the airport.
0: Right. Yeah,
1: I hope the maids take it. I think that might be like an unintended perk of being a hotel or hospitality worker.
0: No question.
1: That if something is brand new, not opened, or just serving is gone, you know, go for it.
0: Yeah, the bottle of vodka was 3/4 filled. You'd have to be a derelict to, you know, I'm going to take the top off and pee in here. Or, you know what I mean?
1: Or drink right out of it. Yeah, no.
0: Right,
1: it's
0: safe.
1: But especially unopened things, for sure.
0: Oh, God.
1: That would be great, like at the hotel. Here's some packaged things that haven't been touched, like a share bin at school.
0: Yeah, I'm surprised that we're not there. You know, somebody enterprising.
1: I used to think of that on airplanes with magazines, back when magazines were a thing.
0: Right.
1: It would be my special treat when I would do stand-up to buy myself a Vanity Fair. I loved it. And it was thick like a novel.
0: Yeah.
1: I didn't feel like bringing a book. I wanted a magazine because I didn't want to lug it around. But then you read it and you're done. And I know there's other ladies and men on the plane that had it So I always wanted to do a magazine swap.
0: Yeah, that, when newspapers were a thing, you would leave the newspaper stuffed in there, and I'd pull that thing out and check it out.
1: Sure.
0: But food, man, so much food waste and people that need it, somehow we should get that together.
1: Yeah, like granola bars that are wrapped. I mean, you could bring those on the plane with you. A lot you could bring on the plane, but for sure, there's so many things that's nobody wants to throw it away, too. It feels so bad.
0: Yeah.
1: The other day, I had a bag of spinach, and half of it was like already nasty gummy, and I had to go pick through it and throw it away, you know, and it just feels bad. You feel bad.
0: Well, I mean, the spinach, I don't think I'm...
1: hey, do you want my free spinach?
0: My food was much more tasty.

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1: The home of Ravens football.
0: Orioles baseball.
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0: Crick and Marianne afternoons.
1: And all

0: So this is 98 Rock for no good reason. Hey, maybe this phone call will change that.
1: Are you allowed a gift?
0: Am I allowed a gift? Well, it depends. What's in the box, and am I Brad Pitt or Morgan Freeman? No, you know, I'm sure I can get mail at the studio. It's got to be possible, but I have no idea what the address is.

0: Yeah, is that for your own protection?
1: No, no, it's for the studio's protection. I always get roped into chain letters.
0: Oh, do you?
1: but now I got to know, why do you ask?
0: Oh, yeah, because I've got a blanket that I made.
1: A blanket? Oh, that is so sweet. Well, now I got to figure out the address, because in my mind, I've already nicknamed it Blanky and given it a complicated backstory that's both emotional and triumphant.

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1: What's up? This is Ivan Moody from the one and only Five Finger Death Punch. Let me be the first to welcome you to the Eye of the Storm.

0: It's 98 Rock, and you're listening to my show. Wow. Okay, my boss owes me $5. So what can I do for you?
1: Not much. I just wanted to see if the radio, like, if the phone number actually, like, you would answer it, and you did.
0: Yep. There are two things I always answer. The phone in the studio, and when crosswalks say, wait, I always say, okay.
1: I love it.
0: Oh, you do? Wow, that's quite a commitment. I just like it.
1: I'm just getting ready to go to bed.
0: Oh, you're about to hustle me off the phone.
1: Trying.
0: Wow, it's like you're one of my real-life friends. Well, you know, I don't want to keep you from slumber. Lord knows it's important. I'm so tired that I have totes under my eyes.
1: Great. I'm going to keep listening to you on the radio and go to sleep.
0: You've just drawn parallels between my life's work and NyQuil. Thanks for that.
1: Thanks, Greg.
0: Sweet dreams.
1: Later.
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I'm about to blow your mind, or at least cause a level of destruction where you're like, I should bring in a contractor for this. 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So, how much money do ringtones earn these days? Still about $10 million annually. Isn't that something? We couldn't afford a mind-blowing sound effect, so I had to

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0: People don't just listen to 98 Rock, they phone it. Yeah, we describe ourselves as it. So what is your go-to book genre?
1: Right now, just kind of fiction, you know, like C.J. Box, Clive Cussler, stuff like that. Popcorn, basically, for the mind. But I love my nonfiction, too.
0: Yeah, see, why don't other genres do that? Romance and non-romance. Make it more clear. See, the thing is, bookstores stress me out.
1: Why is that?
0: Well, because they always have that section called mystery, and it's like, how do you not know what it is? You work here.
1: That's something you got to take into consideration.
0: I appreciate you laughing at that joke. I wedged it in like a convenient plot device in a later chapter.
1: There you go. Hey, sometimes you got to wedge it in to get some kind of reaction, you know?
0: Wow. That saying on a sticker would cover the entire car bumper.
1: You got it.

0: It's the Greg B. Harrell Show, 888-760-1977. I just had to reread something I just read because I wasn't paying attention to what I was reading as I was reading. Fun.
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1: Saturday morning, 6 to 10 on Justin Scott and Spiegel's Behind the Curtain. We get into another edition of Name That Coworker. We work with them and have no idea what their name is. Times that you didn't get your money's worth on what you paid. We talked to an old friend, Judge Nicole Pastore. She's incredible. And I found a YouTube channel that calls out people pretending to be cops, pretending to arrest people. It's pretty shocking. It's Saturday morning, 6 to 10, Behind the Curtain.